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5: This is a Fox News alert. I'm Kathleen Maloney. President Trump says the U.S. and Iran have reached an agreement to end the war and open the Strait of Hormuz. Fox's Trey Yingst with more.
6: A major development here as President Trump announces there is a deal with the Islamic Republic of Iran. The Strait of Hormuz is open once again. Those vessels that are trapped in the Persian Gulf will be able to export that crude oil from these Gulf countries. The naval blockade lifted on Iranian ports and these detailed discussions on Iran's nuclear program set to begin. The president making this announcement on his birthday from the White House in Washington. There was another statement released by the Prime Minister of Pakistan, one of the key mediators in the conversations that led to this agreement to end the conflict between the United States and Iran. There will be an official signing ceremony on Friday, June 19th in Switzerland.
5: Vice President J.D. Vance, in an interview with Fox News Live, says the world is now a safer place.
7: I think we can say with confidence Iran will never have a nuclear weapon. We got a lot of work to do, but a big win tonight.
5: 11 skydivers and one pilot are dead after a plane crash in Butler, Missouri today.
8: The local sheriff says the local plane, not commercial, took off from the Butler Memorial Airport, eventually went down, and they're working to figure out how and why that happened. The sheriff says they are still trying to identify the victims and notify their families, and they brought in extra staff and clergy to be there for them. So the NTSB and FAA are working the investigation into this fatal crash, and the local sheriff says that the Butler Memorial Airport and the nearby highway will be closed for as long as they're investigating.
5: Fox's Madison Scarpino. Kentucky Senator Mitch McConnell was admitted to a hospital earlier this morning. A spokesperson for the 83-year-old says he's receiving excellent care. It is unknown why he is hospitalized. 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
10: That heat's going to be out there for one more day.
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5: Preparations are underway in Switzerland and France for the G7 summit, which starts tomorrow. This coming as the U.S. and Iran prepare to sign a peace deal.
12: The president plans to meet with leaders to address a variety of things, economic growth among them, illegal immigration, artificial intelligence. On the sidelines, though, he is planning to meet one-on-one with the leaders of Egypt, Qatar, and the UAE. Ukraine's president, Vladimir Zelensky, is also going to be here at the G7, though not meeting directly with Trump. He writes this on X: "We must end this war in a dignified way and with guaranteed security. And it is through strength, the unity of partners, and pressure on Russia that this can be achieved in a lasting way. I thank everyone who is helping us."
5: Fox's Aisha Hosni. French and Swiss authorities are implementing extensive security measures in advance of the world leaders' arrival. While thousands celebrated the Knicks NBA championship last night, it wasn't all fun and games in the Big Apple.
13: The NYPD says 5 school buses being used to transport people from a World Cup match in New Jersey were later set on fire. Investigators say 5 police cars were also damaged, and a 17-year-old was shot in the foot. Thankfully, he is expected to recover. As officers moved in to make arrests, people were caught hanging from streetlights and lampposts. There was utter pandemonium in some parts of the Big Apple. A total of 63 people were taken into custody, and several of them now face charges.
5: Fox's C.B. Cotton reporting in New York City. The Ebola outbreak in the Democratic Republic of Congo continues to spread. The country's Ministry of Health now reporting 676 confirmed cases and 136 confirmed deaths from the Bundibugyo strain. That's a jump of more than 70 confirmed cases in a matter of days. I'm Kathleen Maloney. This is Fox News.
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17: And we welcome you in to another edition of The Retirement Caddy. 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And like we are every single week, so glad to be alongside the founder, CEO, financial advisor, and a guy who just got his master's ticket application in, Mr. Matt Eilers. My name's Kevin McAlpin. We hope you've had a great weekend. As always, we're so glad to have you with us here on the show. And folks, if 2026 is the year you plan on retiring, well, I got good news for you. You've come to the right place. We're going to give you some moves you can make now to avoid costly mistakes later. Plus, we'll tell you how to look ahead to that life you'll be retiring into. We'll get to that and so much more. But first things first, a guy who I know is hoping, praying, keeping his fingers crossed just like I am for good news this year from Augusta National. He's Matt Eilers, and it's always a pleasure, my friend. How are you?
16: Hey, K-Mac, my brother. Oh, Augusta National Board of Directors, if you're listening, please let me go to the Masters next year.
17: Yeah.
16: There, I said it. I begged on air. Who knows? I'm probably on a blacklist now from doing that, but... Sorry, I've been blacklisted my whole life from this tournament. It is great to be here on a Sunday night, dreaming about the Masters next year.
17: You know, it's so funny, too, because application process opened up on June 1st, and I had three different reminders. I had a calendar Outlook, an Outlook calendar reminder, and I had two different alarms on my phone that said, jump on and apply for your tickets. Here's a friendly pointer from your buddy K-Mac, who's been to the Augusta National not once but twice. If you're filling out for tickets for the Masters, don't forget there's the women's amateur that's a couple of days before Masters week begins. It's your first chance to get on the grounds. It's your first chance to get in the team store as well. So my application for both is in.
16: At this point, I'll take anything. So, Kevin, is that the same way that you have all the reminders set up for like your wedding anniversary? And
17: Yeah. Well, I could tell you this much. Earth, Wind, and Fire is my only reminder for my wife's birthday. Do you remember the 21st of September? Mm-hmm. I can't forget my wife's birthday as long as I live because of their song, September. So I thank them for that reminder.
16: I knew that was her birthday. Remember, because our wives share the same birthday.
17: Yeah.
16: How ironic is that?
17: We can't mess this up, so right?
16: We can't. We have each other. That's right. Yeah, that's right.
17: Friendly reminder, it's your wife's birthday.
16: That's right.
17: Oh, man. Well, listen, you and I, we have a lot to get to on the show here tonight. I will keep my fingers crossed for you. And listen, if you do get picked for those tickets and you need a plus one, I know a guy outside of Atlanta, okay? I know a guy you can, that can show you around. How's that?
16: Yep. You could definitely show me around. Yeah. Oh my gosh.
17: There's no doubt about it. Well, listen, let's dive into it, man, because I know folks aren't tuned in to hear us talk about our hopes to go to the Masters together next year. They are talking about retirement. And folks, keep this number handy throughout the course of the show here tonight. If you would like to learn more about any of the topics we cover on the program, you want to sit down with Matt Eilers and his team at Medalist Wealth Management. Maybe 2026 is the year you decide you've had it with the rat race. You're going into that next chapter of life, which of course, as we know, is retirement. It all starts with one call to Matt and his team at Medalist Wealth Management, 616-421-4220. That's how you can get on his calendar with no cost, no obligation whatsoever, and really start figuring out where you are on that path to retirement, 616-421-4220. So for those listening tonight, Matt, that maybe 2026 is their year, they're already in that critical zone where decisions really could decide how comfortable you'll end up being in retirement. Now, we know this year continues bringing lingering inflation, changes to the tax laws, and rising Medicare costs, to name a few. So if someone comes and sits down with you, what are some financial moves they should make now? If 2026, 2027, 2028 are their year to retire, what can they do now to avoid costly mistakes later in life?
16: There's a tremendous checklist of things that need to be addressed, and I'm going to walk it back even to a step before all this and just speak to the listener that's tuning in for either the first time or the 50th time. And maybe you're not retiring this year, or you're retiring in 3 years, or maybe it's 5 years away, or maybe you retired last year and you already have a financial professional. You're thinking to yourself, well, I'm good to go. You are in the right place this evening to tune in, because what I want to bring to the forefront for anybody is what a big deal avoiding mistakes is in retirement. Mm-hmm. Okay. And this can be done through planning. Now, there are certain things we can never prevent. We can't prevent market turmoil and, you know, things of this nature, but there are a lot of things out there that are really relevant to you in your retirement phase of your life that really weren't even in the spotlight at all during your working years. We're going to talk about this stuff. And if you have not had your situation stress tested, 616-421-4220, here's the ground rules. All you have to do is get on our calendar and show up for a visit. There's no strings attached. I mean this sincerely. I know there's a lot of yahoos out there trying to sell crap on the radio or on TV. That's not what this is about. If you want a second opinion or a first opinion, what we will do is treat you like a client for 60 minutes and pour value all over you and show you the areas that we can help. Then you can figure out if you want to hire us. Mm-hmm. So just keep that in mind as you're listening and tuning in here tonight, because as you transition from your working years to your retirement years, everything changes. Everything changes. What got you to where you are now probably isn't what's going to get you through to and through your retirement. So let's talk about these. You know, and the question, Kevin, you posed was, you know, what are some of these financial moves that someone should make now? It all comes down to understanding the new priorities that exist, okay? Mm. Think about priorities in phase one of your financial life, your working years. Your priorities are basically show up and earn. And hopefully what you earn grows. And you're building this wealth. But now all of a sudden, poof, you're done. You've planted your flag. You're ready to ride off into the sunset. And now it's your job to create this paycheck. It's your job to make sure that this paycheck is going to outlast you, right? You don't want it the other way around. So now you have to figure out, okay, how much do I pay myself? How long should I plan for this for? How much and how often should I give myself pay raises to be able to keep pace with inflation, which I know has been crazy lately? And then how the heck do I invest my money to make sure I can do those first three things the right way. Mm-hmm. And then the last thing you ask yourself is, how do I make sure when I do all this, I don't tip the IRS, right? I don't overpay Uncle Sam, because when you're in your retirement years, you are in the freaking crosshairs for the IRS. Think about this. You've been working, you know, your whole life, most of you saving into tax deferred accounts, retirement accounts. Okay. Mm-hmm. Your 401ks, 403bs, 457s, TSPs, IRAs. These are all accounts that Uncle Sam has not taxed yet, if it's still in there. But here's the bad news. When you take that money out, 100% of it is taxed, all of it. Mm-hmm. It's all taxed, and it's at whatever bracket you're in retirement. So we need to make sure when you take money out, when you create these paychecks, or when you're forced to create these paychecks through required minimum distributions, that we're not triggering a whole bunch of different tax bracket situations. You know, jumping into another ordinary income tax bracket, or triggering a Medicare IRMA surcharge, which, if you never heard of that, that's its own set of tax brackets through the Medicare system. Social Security taxation, you can still have up to 85% of your Social Security benefits subject to taxes. And you got your capital gains taxation. All these things are now something that you have to have a plan for, that you didn't have to worry about all that junk when you were in your working years. So this is one of the, I say, the first moves that someone should make is understand where they fit from a tax diversification standpoint. Meaning, all the stuff that you own, what tax bucket does it fit into? How much lives in the tax deferred bucket? How much lives in a taxable bucket? And how much lives in a tax free bucket? And if you're thinking, did he just say tax free? Yes, he just said tax free. Kevin heard me. I said tax free. That's the best bucket that's out there, by the way, in my opinion, because I just believe that you should keep everything that you make and earn. And that can only happen in a tax free account. So the question becomes, how are your assets spread out across all three of those buckets? And what does your income plan need to get you through retirement, right? On top of your Social Security, on top of your pension or what have you. And now, how are you going to plan for that? If you're tuning in and you're thinking, holy moly, well, I've got a guy and I think I'm okay here. He's got me in a stock bond portfolio and I think I've been doing okay, and I've made some money over the course of the last couple of years. Who hasn't? Who hasn't made money these last couple of years?
17: Right.
16: If your advisor has not laid out for you a written retirement income plan that tells you exactly when your paychecks will begin, where they're going to come from, how long they're going to last, and exactly by how much they're going to increase over time, you need to pick up the phone, 616-421-4220, because we will show you that roadmap. And you can then figure out if you want us to actually build it. This is this type of planning work that we do. This is what retirement income planning really, really looks like and is. But it starts with just taking a second look at your situation, looking at it through the lens of taxation, but most importantly, looking at it through the lens of planning.
17: Again, 616-421-4220. 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
17: Welcome back into this week's edition of the Retirement Caddy. 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And like we are every single week, we're joined by the man, the myth, the legend, the Retirement Caddy himself, Matt Eilers. My name's Kevin McAlpin. So happy to have you with us on this Sunday night. Hope you've had a wonderful weekend. And of course, we thank you so much for joining us each and every week. Set a reminder, we're here every single Sunday night talking all things retirement. All right, so Matt, I wanted to have some fun on this segment with you. Soundbite that our listeners may have caught floating around on social media lately, but I think it's really topical to what you do for our listeners. When we think about worry, worry's got a really funny way of multiplying on you. And comedian Mike Goodwin, he knows that all too well.
24: My grandma says there's only two things in life that you worry about, whether you're healthy or whether you're sick. If you're healthy, you ain't got nothing to worry about. But if you're sick, you got two things to worry about, whether you're going to get better, whether you're going to get worse. You get better, you ain't got nothing to worry about. But if you get worse, you got two things to worry about. Whether you're gonna live, whether you're gonna die. If you live, you ain't got nothing to worry about. But if you die, you got two things. Whether you're going to heaven, whether you're going to hell. If you go to heaven, you ain't got nothing to worry about. But if you go to hell, you got two things. Original or extra crispy?
17: I thought it's a hilarious soundbite, but I think it's really, you know, important. It kind of ties into what you do when it comes to retirement planning. Matt, I'm sure you've heard the broad spectrum of retirement concerns and worries, but if you had to boil them down to just two things to worry about, what would be the two that you hear the most?
25: It comes down to, I would say, health versus wealth.
17: Mm-hmm.
25: Those are the two things. Like, and it's funny, he was kind of laughing about it because it was all around health. I think everyone, you know, there's the inevitability of life and our health and everything. We know we're going to age and things are going to change. Mm-hmm. And that's kind of at the forefront of a lot of the conversations that families are having with us. And it compounds when they think about, you know, can our financial situation or our wealth support whatever might happen mm-hmm. with us from a health perspective? And, you know, you ask the question, would you rather be guaranteed a life of being healthy or guaranteed a life of being wealthy? I think a lot of people would choose health.
17: Sure.
25: And I know it's one of those things that, you know, we can't predict what's going to happen to us from a health perspective. And we can't control everything. But when it comes to our wealth, In our financial life, in our financial plan, we can make sure that we've got planning strategies so that if something happens, if we have an unexpected healthcare invasion, it doesn't, you know, completely destroy our assets. There's a lot of things that we can do there. So we kind of embrace this inevitability and just say, all right, you know, we're going to have to deal with something someday. I don't know what it's going to be exactly, but let's make sure we got a plan that can roll with some of these punches. So I say, I think those are kind of the two biggest things that got people, you know, thinking, perhaps.
17: Because you think about it, right? A lot of folks will think about death being the biggest concern, but mm-hmm. the biggest risk, it's not the Grim Reaper. It's running out of money in retirement. Like you mentioned in our previous segment, you know, you only get one retirement. You want to make sure, yep. you know, you've got a plan in place when you do walk away from the 9-to-5. The real risk is outliving our money. It's not the inevitability of life.
25: Oh, that's right. That really kind of parlays into another two worries, and that's income as opposed to longevity,
17: uh-huh.
25: which, boy, oh boy, do those hinge on each other yeah. big time, because, again, we don't know how long we're going to live, and you can read a myriad of statistics that are out there that are, a lot of them are going to say, if you've reached your mid-60s and you're married, one of you is going to make it into your early 90s at the very least, mm-hmm. most of the time. Do the math on that. That's 30-some years. So that begs the question of, well, how much income can you receive sustainably adjusted for inflation
17: mm-hmm.
25: and not run out by the time you're in your 90s? Most of the families we meet with, they want to know the answer to that question.
17: Right.
25: That's what we bring to the table, is we can help you figure that out. But mm-hmm. they want to know how much of a paycheck can I take from my nest egg for the next 30 plus years adjusted for inflation? How much is it going to go up every year? And know that I'm not going to spend through my money before I'm gone,
17: mm-hmm.
25: right? And then you want to know the bigger question on top of it is, what's the rate of return I need to get on my money to make sure that happens? And here's the beauty of it, Kevin, and everyone that's listening. Those are overwhelming questions to ponder on your own, but that's why we have a financial planning process.
17: Right.
25: We help people figure this out, right? We take them through our process, and it's all math. It's math and logic. And then guess what? We build a plan around that. This plan will help steer us towards, what do we invest in? What do we own?
17: Mm-hmm.
25: Not the other way around. We don't say, okay, you have a portfolio of 60% stocks and 40% bonds. Now make that generate income. No. We say, all right, how much income do we need? How long do we need it to last? How much does it have to go up by? Right? Let's map all this stuff out. And then let's go determine the best tools for the job and build the portfolio that matches the goal. So this is what we get passionate about when we're talking about, families entering retirement is having a written retirement income plan and mm-hmm. knowing and having all this sketched out. And I'll just tell you, it frees up them in so many different ways. From a confidence perspective, clarity, you know, they just can understand that, all right, my retirement can adapt to a lot of these what ifs.
17: Mm-hmm.
25: Let's go out and let's script it and let's build a plan around it.
17: If you're tuned in tonight, you've got some concerns, you've got some worry when it comes to your retirement. 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And really, I think you kind of hit it on the head a few minutes ago, talking about, you know, proactive planning, right? And there's also that planning side of things, but then there's mm-hmm. the reacting side of things, right? You might see the markets take a dive. Yep. You're concerned. What do I do? Yep. Really, planning versus reacting. I know it's what you do basically on a daily basis, so folks don't have to react. To
25: that's right. Having a proper plan in place allows you to not have to have emotional reactions to normal market conditions. Mm-hmm. Let's just be honest. You know, the markets are going to go up and down throughout the course of your retirement. It's normal.
17: Mm-hmm.
25: Volatility is expected. It's not necessarily a bad thing. Not having a plan and riding through the rough waters of volatility without one mm-hmm. can be really scary and can be really expensive for you. But with a plan, you can navigate whatever retirement throws at you with a much better probability of success. So that's what it's all about, is understanding what are the things or the risks that we need to mitigate. Right? What are the opportunities we need to try and capitalize on? And let's build retirement around that. You know, it hinges on some very, very common things. Income, we've been talking about that. Income's a big part of it. You've got volatility, which we were just talking about now. How much risk should we be taking in our portfolio versus how much are we actually taking, and are those things in alignment? You've got, I'm going to cuss on radio. I'm going to say the T word.
17: Uh-oh.
25: Taxes.
17: Oh,
25: sorry. I got you. See?
17: I was wondering where that was going.
25: Look alive. No, we got taxes to deal with.
17: Right.
25: We have to have a plan to make sure that we're not tipping the IRS, mm-hmm. right? Most people don't want to overpay Uncle Sam. So these are all very common things, and the landscape is consistent. Mm-hmm. Retirements are facing a lot of the same challenges. The key is a financial plan for each of them is different. Mm-hmm. There's no cookie-cutter way to navigate this on your own, which is why every family that we sit down with, they get a customized, comprehensive financial plan that takes into everything that's specific to them. Their income plan is different than their neighbors. Mm-hmm. Their tax strategy is different than their neighbors. Their risk tolerance is different. Their portfolio should be different, too. I think the days are gone of us just getting jammed into these cookie-cutter 60-40 portfolios and saying, take 4% withdrawals, and 70% of the time, you won't run out of money in retirement. That's just not good enough for me.
17: Right.
25: Not good enough for my clients anyway. 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You know, that's why we have the blind spot review, and we talk about this all the time on the show. We know what we're facing. Mm-hmm. Let's just build plans to deal with these things.
17: 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And again, if you feel like you've got some concerns, some worries, some uneasy feelings when it comes to retirement, well, that's only natural, folks. We're all human, and that's why Matt Eilers and the team at Metalist Wealth Management are standing by to get you on his calendar. One more time, 616-421-4220. All right, we'll squeeze in a quick break, but don't go anywhere. We got a lot more to get to on this week's edition of The Retirement Caddy with Matt Eilers, and that's coming up right after this.
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17: Welcome back in to this week's edition of the Retirement Caddy alongside the man, the myth, the legend himself, Matt Eilers. My name's Kevin McAlpin. Again, 616-421-4220. All right, so Matt Eilers, I'm putting you completely on the spot here on a Sunday night. I'm going to ask you if you had to just take a ballpark guess at how many prison escapees are caught within the first 24 hours, percentage-wise, where would you go?
16: Golly, I feel like maybe half.
17: Okay, that's a good guess.
16: Kind of a shot in the dark. I feel like you hear about them getting caught.
17: 60% of prison escapees are caught in the first 24 hours, and 85% are caught within a week. So what in the world does it have to do with retirement radio, you ask, right? Go ahead,
16: ask me. They didn't have a good plan. They needed a better plan.
17: I think you're right. I bring it up because I did see an interesting article that said prison escapees and retirement are very similar. Now, people are scratching their heads going, what in the world is he talking about? Well, in prison, as an inmate, you're just focused on getting out. You don't really think about too much beyond just those walls, in the same way that so many of our listeners are just focused on reaching retirement. They don't really plan for much after it. So let's talk about how you can help paint that picture, really give folks a better idea of this next chapter that they're retiring into, not what they're leaving behind.
16: So it's all about planning out your prison break, like Andy Dufresne from Shawshank Redemption.
17: Yep.
16: He did it right.
17: With the little hammer,
16: That's right. He did it right. Oh my God. I think it's hilarious that we're comparing prison breaks with retirement. Yeah. Although, you know what? I've met so many individuals over the years that I'll tell you, they compare their workplace to a prison. And so they maybe think of it that way and they're ready to get out and be done. Oh my gosh. It is. There's some alarming similarities when you think about this, about how, the focus is just on getting out of the job, being done, cashing that last paycheck. And then what? And then I think that's where the surprises and mistakes can be lurking for people that don't have a plan, that don't have the Shawshank Redemption, Andy Dufresne, plan that he mapped out for years and years and years and years. If 1 minute they're, they had an opportunity to run for the walls and make a jump for it, and they were lucky enough to get out. We don't want to be in that situation, so to speak. And I think this just really hammers home the importance of planning. We need to walk into retirement prepared. This is preparedness 101. Prepared for all the different risks that we're going to face, all the different challenges that we now have to carry around on our own shoulders. Mm-hmm. A lot of the stuff that you have to deal with in retirement, someone else dealt with for you during your working years, and now it's on you. And you might not be an income planning specialist. You might not be up to speed on what's going on in the world of the tax code. You might have no idea when you should take your Social Security or how the heck you should stay invested, or if you're taking too little or too much risk right now. And the reason is that wasn't your job during your working years to manage all that stuff. You earned a wage differently. It's our job. It's our job to understand that stuff and to make sure that you can enter retirement prepared. Some things from this article called Things No One Tells People About Retirement. I want to hit on a couple of these things and just talk about planning around them. But it's very interesting about how much people rely on structure. And the minute that you leave the workplace, you're leaving a foundation and a structure that you've been in for 30, 40 plus years, right? Mm-hmm. You have your daily routine. You get up, you have your cup of coffee, you leave the house at the same time, you go to the same job, you're punching the clock, your check shows up on that every other Friday, your automatic savings contributions go into your 401k, you file your taxes the same way with little to not much to think about every year. Your health insurance is covered by your employer. You know, all these things. It's just kind of like, it's all just, you're not worried about it. Mm-hmm. But now we retire and all of a sudden we could be really, really, I guess, feeling unbalanced because you have all this stuff now that is taken away from you mm-hmm. in a sense. You know, the predictability of someone else writing your paycheck in exchange for your time, maybe your health insurance. You're not on Medicare or have a different situation and to compare Medicare to your health insurance plan, it wouldn't be a good fair statement as well. And then the tax world that you're living in, and even like your investment portfolio, really overthinking their 401ks. They're just going and grabbing these cookie cutter target date funds that, you know, it might say Fidelity, and I'm not picking on Fidelity here, but they have a lot of them out there. It might say Fidelity Target Fund 2045, if that's the year you're going to retire. Mm. Everything was just kind of done for you, right? Mm-hmm. That portfolio was managed.

0: I haven't done all this. It's not too late. We will meet you wherever you're at. So what I really implore the listeners to do is just challenge yourself a little bit and ask yourself the tough questions. Have I actually prepared enough? Have I ever got a second opinion on my financial situation from someone that lives and breathes retirement income planning? Or does the guy that I work with anybody that'll buy stocks, bonds, and mutual funds from them and serves hundreds upon hundreds upon hundreds upon hundreds of different types of clients? No. Have you graduated to the level of service and I would say focus and specific expertise around this unique phase of your financial life? Mm-hmm. Here's what I can tell you. With the right plan, after going through a planning process, retirement doesn't have to be stressful. We can eliminate stress from some of the key areas of your life that you depend on, mm-hmm. that we know you don't want to question whether or not they're going to be there. I'm going to give you two examples as we wrap up this segment here over the next couple minutes. The first is an emergency fund. What am I going to do when you know, life happens? We just had it in our household. Our home's 21 years old. AC just went out, of course, start of summer. So new AC units coming in. And what if that happens in your retirement and all of a sudden you gotta go drop thousands of dollars? Where do you get the money? Are you going to have to increase your tax bill by taking it out of your retirement accounts? Would that distribution throw you into a new tax bracket? Do you have the money at the bank? You know, that's one of the first things that we do is we help people establish how much should they hold in an emergency fund and where do they put it? Mm-hmm. And we help them align with that and figure it out. And that's your kind of your kitty, if you will, that you go and get these assets out of throughout retirement, because life is going to continue to happen for the next 20 to 30 years. Here's the second thing that we have to build a plan around. It's your paycheck. How do we build a predictable, consistent paycheck that will rise with inflation and not go down when the markets do? And that's one of the biggest fears I think that people have is, well, if the market tanks, how many years did that just cut off of how long we can handle getting paid? Or did that affect our paychecks this year? We can introduce you to a financial planning process where we can completely eliminate or reduce that from happening, depending on the types of financial vehicles that you utilize. If you don't want market volatility risk associated with your income, we can strip that away. If you don't want inflationary risk associated with your income, we can strip it away. How do we do it? Well, we use tools that can't go backwards because of a market drop, or we build in automatic increases of paycheck distributions from those tools to account for inflation. Very simple. That's just planning 101. It's just figuring out what's the best tool for the job that can do this. That's where we have to go and figure that out. But those are things that from a financial planning perspective are actually pretty easy to do. Mm-hmm. So I challenge you, ask yourself the question, have I done enough due diligence to know that as soon as I break free from this prison, if that's how you think of the workplace, yeah, that you're not going to get caught. Mm-hmm. The only thing is you don't have prison guards chasing you down. You got Uncle Sam. You got Aunt Irma from the Medicare tax brackets. You got longevity. You got inflation. You got all these things. So we need to think about this differently. It's about planning. It's about preparedness.
1: 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And for our first five callers from tonight's show, Matt and his team, they're not only going to stress test your plan, they're also happy to run that complimentary blind spot review just for you. Again, with absolutely no cost or obligation whatsoever. So what are you waiting for? Be one of those first five callers right now. Again, that number is 616-421-4220. 616-421-4220. All right, we'll squeeze in a very short break, but don't go anywhere. We got a lot more to get to with this week's edition of the Retirement Caddy, powered by Medalist Wealth Management, coming up right after this.
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5: 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So, Matt, I don't know if you've seen this new trend on Instagram, but it's basically women, wives, putting videos up correcting their husband's daily habits. Now, I've got a feeling this would never, ever happen in the Eilers household, would it?
6: Oh, jeez.
5: Boy, you didn't even hesitate with that laugh. Huh?
6: Stephanie, if you are listening, I love you. And you're perfect. No, that would never, it's never happened.
5: This is comedian Patton Oswalt. And he said his wife uses it to win arguments minutes after they happen. Take a listen.
7: We will have, and it's a petty argument. We'll be in the kitchen. Sweetie, please don't put the sponge in the sink. It picks up bacteria and germs. And I'll say, well, you know, when I use the sponge, I put hot water and soap on it. It kills any germs. I wouldn't worry about that. And then she won't say anything. And then 20 minutes later, there is a video in my Instagram inbox, an Instagram video, some frantic hippie. Here's the 8 reasons why you can't leave a sponge in the sink. These germs will kill your whole family. And then she'll put a little emoji of that little,
5: Yeah, we've all gotten that little emoji once or twice, right?
6: Oh, yeah. I have no comment.
5: You're just trying to stay out of the doghouse. I get it. Well, listen, in retirement planning, talk to our listeners about maybe what some of those dirty sponges would look like. Things that our listeners might overlook. Some small details that can create big headaches later on down the road once you are into retirement.
6: Big headaches. That translates to me big mistakes. Mm-hmm. I'm going to hit you with a golf analogy here because this is the retirement caddy, right? And in the game of golf, avoiding the big mistakes is more important than hitting the perfect shot. Mm-hmm. Ask Tiger Woods. Like, he's got kind of the hit list of these are the things to get around the golf course. And it's all about the stuff you need to avoid. But if you can avoid these things, everything else gets easier. Mm-hmm. And in retirement, we need to focus on avoiding these big mistakes. And there's no delicate way to say this. Sometimes they're self-inflicted.
5: Yeah.
6: Right. Mm. You know, we've talked about taxes. A lot of the times that is self-inflicted. If you're getting stuck with a higher tax bill, that's just because you didn't have the right plan. Honestly, especially if it's a surprise, we don't want that, but we know it's not easy. We got to plan for it, but let's just not set a trap for ourselves. You know, RMDs are a good example of this. So here's a dirty sponge in the sink, the required minimum distribution, just to say, oh, I'm going to deal with it when I'm 73. Mm-hmm. What are you doing? Maybe you are 63 years old And you're like, I don't have to take my RMDs until I'm 73. I'm not worried about these now. And it's not a big deal. And let's say you got $500,000 in your tax deferred accounts. When I say tax deferred, if you're listening, you're like, what's he talking about? It's 401k, 403b, IRA, 457 TSP, all these things, pretty much synonymous. Tax deferred. You haven't paid taxes on them. But when you take the money out, you got to pay taxes on all of it. Everything that you take out. So let's say you got $500,000. You leave it there for 10 years. What's it going to be in 10 years when you have to take your required minimum distribution? Mm-hmm. Is your $500,000 still going to be $500,000? Probably not. Unless your advisor absolutely stinks. And if maybe we're in a down market for the next 10 years. Maybe. But we all kind of know it's probably, we're not going to just be exactly where we are and have a completely lost decade, for the next 10 years. Where's it going to be? Is it going to be $5 million? Probably not, unless you're invested super, super conservatively. But what if your money just doubled over the next 10 years? The rule of 72 says, in order for your money to double over the next 10 years, you only got to make 7.2%. How much have you made over the last 5 years every year? Probably quite a bit more. So what if you just earned 7.2? Your money doubles. Now you got $1 million in your tax deferred account. You're 73. Now what? Now, how much is that RMD going to affect you if it's $26,500 that you have to take that year at age 73 based on current uniform lifetime expectancy tables that are out there? Will that $26,500 push your Social Security taxation to 85%? Will it trigger a Medicare IRMA surcharge? Will it jump you from the 12 to the 22% bracket if those are the brackets we're even living in 10 years? I don't know. But I'll tell you what, I sure as heck am going to have a plan in place that I can see some of this coming. And maybe I can reduce my exposure to these self-inflicted tax traps by trying to lower RMDs by doing a little bit of work over the next 10 years, doing Roth conversions if those are appropriate for your financial plan, or maybe starting to spend down some of that IRA and in filling up the current bracket that you're in as much as we can, so that we don't have as much of it. These are all the different scenarios that we need to run the numbers on to figure out what could be the optimal scenario for you and your plan. So we don't want the dirty sponge in the sink about that. Okay. Mm-hmm. I think we're beating a dead horse with taxes on today's episode, but let's just talk about another, element that we haven't hit all that much, and that's risk. And risk management. And when I say risk, the amount of market risk that you're exposed to. There are a lot of risks in retirement. Market risk is a pretty big one. When it comes to avoiding mistakes, this one really shines bright for me, because what we believe and what a lot of our clients are directly in philosophical alignment with is that in retirement, it's not as much about making huge gains as it is avoiding huge losses. So those are the big mistakes on the golf course, right? That's hitting it out of bounds off the tee.
2: Right.
6: And all of a sudden you're hitting three. But no, these are the things that we need to, we don't want to lose a bunch of money. Mm-hmm. Let's just say you retire. What if your portfolio went down 10 or 15% sometime in the first 5 years of retirement? Mm-hmm. So you're forced to sell in a down market, perhaps. Is that good? And then how much of a rate of return do you even need to make the first year after that just to get back to even? I can tell you, if it's 15% you lost and then you took 4% for income and then you pay a 1% advisor fee, it's not a 20% return that even gets you back to even. It's more. Mm-hmm. How do you make sure that if that mistake were to happen, it doesn't completely blow up your retirement income plan and have you running out of money at age 82? Unless you change your lifestyle. And I'll tell you what, my clients aren't going to change their lifestyle in retirement. They're not willing to do that. We're not going to build a plan that has them susceptible to that type of risk. So can we prevent everything? No. Can't predict the markets, can't prevent market crashes. I can't tell you what the IRS is going to do to the tax code. I can't tell you if there's going to be a crazy, unexpected life event that's going to occur. But I can tell you, we can take every stinking measure at our disposal to try and mitigate or reduce these risks as much as possible, so that if they happen or when they happen, we've already stress tested it and we already know here's how we adjust. It's about planning. It's about preparedness so that you don't have to make abrupt changes.
5: Once more, that phone number is 616-421-4220. Again, 616-421-4220. 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Well, Matt, time flies when we're having fun. It has done that once again here, my friend. And before we are out of time for this weekend's show, as always, the floor is all yours for the final word.
6: Well, Kevin, thank you so much. It's always a pleasure to be in the trenches with you, talking about stuff that's really, really stinking important. And thank you to the listeners for tuning in. I'm going to go back one more time and just remind you, just like on the golf course, it's not about hitting every shot perfectly in retirement. It's about avoiding the big mistakes. Make smart decisions, stay focused on your goals, and keep moving toward the retirement that you've earned. We'll see you next week, Grand Rapids.
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4: This is a Fox News alert, a stunning development. I'm Carmen Roberts. President Trump says that the U.S. and Iran have reached a deal. That agreement will end the war, and it has rocked the region for nearly 4 months. Vice President J.D. Vance tells Fox News,
5: "This is the immediate opening of the Straits of Hormuz and, of course, the lifting of the naval blockade that we've had on Iran along with it."
4: And President Trump posting on Truth Social in his words, "Congratulations to all ships of the world. Start your engines. Let the oil flow." Fox's Trey Yingst has more from Tel Aviv.
6: He says on a post, "This great deal will bring peace and security to the whole region. Many presidents have tried to make peace with Iran and all have failed before me. The leaders of the region have, for the first time, found a president who can help them achieve real peace. With the opening of the strait upon the signing of the deal on Friday, for purposes of mine removal, oil will flow on both ends again for the region and the world." Iran's deputy foreign minister says one of Iran's conditions for retaliating in response to Israel's attacks on Beirut's southern suburbs is Israel's withdrawal from southern Lebanon.
4: Key mediator Pakistan said the signing will be Friday in Switzerland. A plane crashed this morning at the airport in Butler, Missouri, killing the pilot and the 12 people on board. Bates County Sheriff Chad Anderson says the plane was carrying skydivers.
7: "We're still trying to identify family and make notifications, and so we're going to be respectful of that."
4: No word on what caused the crash. The FAA and NTSB will investigate. Butler's about 65 miles south of Kansas City. And in Brazil, two helicopters collided over Rio de Janeiro, killing all six people, possibly including American singer and comedian Oliver Tree of California. 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
15: Welcome to The Lion's Share. I'm Mark Elliott, joined by the founder of Mitch Lyons Wealth, Mitch Lyons. Glad to be with you. We talk retirement. 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Can I retire? 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
23: It is great to be here, Mark.
15: Also, you can go to Mitch's website, too. His book is there, Retirement of Steel, and the movie, The Retirement Deception, is there as well. MitchLyonsWealth.com, and it's Lyons, not like Detroit. It's like Mitch, L-Y-O-N-S. .com, MitchLyonsWealth.com. You know, Mitch, I think this is kind of an interesting topic because I am 66, started Social Security, and I'm ready to retire. But there's another side of it that tells me, sorry, you don't have enough money to be able to retire just yet. You need to keep working. And so that's one. But the other side of it is, for somebody like you, for example, it was probably hard to leave the NFL after 7 years, getting hurt at Arrowhead Stadium, blowing up your knee. And then physically, you just can't do it. But that's a tough thing. So I think for some, retirement is much more difficult than just, and is not only a money question. Is that fair to say?
23: I think it absolutely is fair to say. The key to retirement is having a solid financial plan. But retirement is also a huge emotional and social shift. And you mentioned my career came to an abrupt end. And as soon as you're out of the game in the NFL, you immediately feel like not part of it, right? Even though you're maybe injured and maybe you're going to come back. Even I had injuries earlier in my career. But when you're on the sideline, it's just a different perspective and you're not part of the game. And for a lot of people, their identity is their job. And leaving that is emotionally, it's traumatizing. It can be. So folks really need to be at a place emotionally where they're ready to step away. And maybe it's a transitional thing where they do part-time for a little bit or they do some consulting, but that's a big step for a lot of people. It's more than just having your finances in order.
15: Yeah, and I think part of that is we obviously know we're retiring from something, whatever our job was, right? We're retiring from something. The question is, what are we retiring to? And if you don't, Mitch, as your experience kind of said, if we don't have anything to retire to, it's not going to be a very fun, probably not even a very long retirement, because if there's nothing to motivate you, get you going, you got to retire to something, don't you?
23: Well, you have to have purpose in your life. I think that's true at any point, whether you're working or not. It can't just be a job. You have to have a purpose. You need to be bringing value and worth to people and have a feeling that your life matters and that you matter to other people. And I think that's true in retirement. You have to have a reason to get up and have some excitement and a little kick in your step, ready to face the day. And if you don't have that in retirement, and if for some people, maybe it's golfing. For other people, maybe it's fishing. But I always say you can only fish and only golf so many days in a row. And I know you're a big golfer, Mark, and you probably could do it for a while. But even you at some point might get a little tired and you can't play 24 hours. And you better have something else, whether it's charitable work or maybe it's just something on the side or volunteering. You know, you have to have that purpose in your life.
15: I think over Memorial Day weekend, I did play 4 days in a row. So it worked out fine.
23: Yeah.
15: It worked out fine.
23: There might come a time when you don't want to play 4 straight days. And did you play more than 18 in any of those days?
15: No, I did not.
23: All right.
15: I did not.
23: You're showing restraint. I'm impressed.
15: Yes, exactly. So obviously there's more to retirement than just the cash flow, right? It's not all about money. Sometimes, you know, if you're the bank CEO or the company CEO, your family started the business. That's harder to walk away from than somebody that's just working for you. I mean, they're not as invested because it's your job. So you got to get through the emotional side. So don't forget that when you're trying to figure out, boy, can I retire? When can I retire? Do you really want to retire? And you don't have to retire if you don't want to retire. If you like your job and you're still doing well health-wise, you can keep working, but it should be a choice. Hopefully that's the case for you. 844-867-8335. To talk with Mitch and the team. There's no cost for this. 844-867-8335. If you have questions about, boy, I'm not sure if we're good, I think we're okay. 844-86-DEAL. And of course, if you'd like to get the retirement kit, which includes Mitch's book, just text KIT to that number, 844-86-STEEL, STEEL, 844-86-STEEL. Now, at the end of the day, Mitch, finances do factor in whether you can retire or not. And, you know, we all think of that big number. We've talked about this before. Ooh, that's your number. That's my number. At the end of the day, doesn't it really come down to monthly income? What do we really need month after month? And how long can we generate that and guarantee that's going to be there?
23: Well, that's true. I mean, the most important thing heading into retirement is that you have a detailed financial plan. And the income is a big part of that plan. If as long as you know your bank account's going to get refilled every month, you can have the freedom to know that you're going to spend, you know, whatever that amount is that you've got coming in from Social Security, pension, annuities, you know, rental income, whatever that consistent, reliable income is in your life. As long as, and say, let's just say it's $10,000. As long as you know that $10,000 is getting replenished at the end of, or at the beginning of the next month, you can spend every dime and not have to sweat it. And when you're looking for purpose in your life, it's nice to be able to take off that financial worry and set that up in the corner, because it doesn't matter. You've got the plan in place so that you can retire confidently, comfortably, and live your life the way you want to. We always talk about every day is Saturday in retirement. You do the fun stuff on Saturday. Well, guess what, folks? In retirement, every day can be that day if you've got your ducks in a row from an income standpoint and you know that it's going to be replenished every month.
15: So your suggestion is I should probably just go get a lottery ticket and hope for the best.
23: Well, that hope is not a plan. So that is not a real viable solution. You might get lucky, but I'd rather have a concrete plan in place for you to show you exactly how to get where you need to be. And if it, you know, it comes down to knowing your budget, your expenses, having a clear picture of what your income needs are in retirement and what those income sources are. And if there's a gap between what you need and what your income sources are, that's where it's imperative that we talk and let's design a plan. Let's be able to turn some of your assets, those 401ks, those IRAs that you have sitting around out there. Maybe they're scattered. Well, maybe you have them at three different employers and there's no coordination. Well, let's get those together and let's make a plan to get you the income that you need in retirement.
15: Yeah, makes perfect sense. If you'd like to talk with Mitch and the team at Mitch Lyons Wealth, 844-867-8335. No cost to you. 844-867-8335. That's 844-86-STEEL. And again, you can text KIT to get Mitch's book and all the retirement information as well. Just text KIT to that number, 844-867-8335. All right, another huge factor, and I don't know, is it a huge factor? It might be a huge factor. Debt. How do you look at that?
23: Well, it's important. Having minimal or no debt can be a huge indicator of readiness for retirement. You don't want to go in carrying, you know, into retirement carrying a bunch of debt, whether that, especially high interest credit card debt into retirement. That can be a major drain on your income. Every dollar that's going towards paying off debt is a dollar you're not going to be able to use for your living expenses or enjoying your retirement. So having a handle on that, having that paid down or paid off, low interest rate mortgage, that's manageable. That's not necessarily a killer. But when you start getting, high interest car loans or consumer debt, that can be a crippler and really cut into your retirement savings.
15: The other two areas that are kind of subjective, because it kind of depends on whom you're sitting down with. Hey, do I start Social Security at 62? Do we wait till 70? Oh, you're married. So many factors in that, right? You start at 62 to 70, anywhere in between. If you're married, it's a factor, because when you lose a spouse, the lower Social Security goes away, the higher stays with the surviving spouse. Social Security is a big deal, and Medicare, both are under pressure by the government. Because more baby boomers are retiring than there are workers coming into the workforce. So we've always heard Social Security's going to run out of money by 2033, 34, 35. Medicare's going to be in trouble too. Social Security and Medicare are critical decisions, though, I would think, for you and your team at Mitch Lyons Wealth to help people in retirement have a little more confidence, maybe?
23: Absolutely. And as you stated, Mark, every situation is different. Everybody, it has different factors that are going to impact their decision on when to take Social Security. You can get it as early as 62, or in case of a widow, 60. But doing so permanently reduces your monthly payment. So, and by waiting to your full retirement age or even later, say until age 70, you can increase your payment quite a bit. And that extra inflation protected income can be a powerful tool for your long-term financial security. But you may also have a need prior to 70 for some income. So that's where kind of looking at your plan holistically and saying, where are your assets? How can we optimize them? If we're going to wait till 70 to turn on your Social Security, how are we going to bridge that gap and get you the income from your other assets, whether it's your 401 or your IRA or your Roth IRA? And speaking of Roth IRAs, I mean, that's a reason sometimes people will delay taking Social Security, because they want to get some of their Roth conversions done before they and start increasing their overall income with Social Security. So sometimes that comes into play. That can be a reason to delay it. And Roth conversions can be a big part of making your retirement assets last in retirement. And if you're passing them on to kids, to make sure they get more dollars in their pocket too.
15: Yeah, right. So again, if you'd like to talk with Mitch and the team, we're just getting started on the program today. The lion's share, we've got a lot more to get to. But at the end of the day, when it comes down to retirement, you should have a clear idea of how you'll spend your time, right? After working for 40 years, having a completely open schedule can be a shock. That's where Mitch and the team come in to help you on that side of it. But then certainly there's the financial side. You got to have a plan, whether you're traveling, volunteering, learning a new skill, or maybe even just spending more time with the family. Having a purpose in retirement is crucial. 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
23: Hey, this is Mitch Lyons. I'm excited to share a sneak peek of a movie I co-produced called The Retirement Deception. This documentary examines an array of challenges facing today's retirees.
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15: Welcome back to the Lion's Share. I'm Mark Kelly, joined by Mitch Lyons of Mitch Lyons Wealth. 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I'm Mark Elliott. Glad you're with us today. You know, Mitch, most people spend decades learning how to save for retirement, maxing out their 401k, watching their balance grow. But there's not a lot of education about the next chapter, and that is turning the balance you've created from work and saving into income. So you think about that. There's a challenge making that transition from working to retirement. A lot of it is, hey, I've got this really nice 401k or IRA balance sheet, but now that 401k, there's no easy way to just turn that into income. It's not like a pension, which a lot of people think it is. Oh, my plan is my 401k. That's really not the right, it's an important tool, right?
4: Mm-hmm. Yeah. And we hear this a lot, Mark, with folks that call in. It's, you know, hey, I've been saving. I'm you know, 55, I'm, you know, 60 now. I'm closing in on retirement. I don't know what to do. You know, I've been accumulating. I've been dollar cost averaging in, market volatility up and down every year, which is fine when you're dollar cost averaging in with that 401k contribution each paycheck. When you know you've got 10, 15, 20 years to just keep riding it and the market does well over that period of time. But we call it the retirement red zone. As you get into that 5 years before retirement, that's kind of where you enter that retirement red zone. And the game starts changing because now you need to start readying the ship to start distributions. It's not going to be accumulations. And volatility when you're taking distributions is entirely a different game than when you're just accumulating and you got a long time to keep accumulating. It's about turning that nest egg into income. That's what brings clarity and confidence in retirement, is knowing that you're going to have income every month showing up to keep your lifestyle going, whether that's $5,000 a month or $10,000 a month. That might be a combination of Social Security. Maybe if you're lucky enough to have a pension, or maybe you get some rental income, or maybe it's annuity income, whatever it is, we need to make sure that that is going to be met every month, come heck or high water, no matter what the market's doing. We want to know that your income's going to be there, that you have a paycheck for life, that you can, you know, take the pressure off and then keep, you know, you can keep some money invested in the market for the long haul, because you need that too for inflation. But man, you need to know that that income's there for you. And people aren't getting taught that, right? They're putting in the 401k, you know, maybe they have somebody helping them with from the 401k plan. Oftentimes they don't. They're not really hearing from anybody. They just keep, you know, throwing in, hey, I threw it in the target fund. Well, listen, once you get above 59 and a half, I stress this to folks, most plans allow for what's called an in-service distribution. And the reason you might consider that is you might have 10 or 12 options in your 401k plan. Well, that's great. Maybe a lot of them are accumulation focused, but there's a whole world of investments out there that could properly, you know, perhaps more properly position you for retirement. And you can roll that out even before you're done working, roll it out of your 401k into an individual retirement account, tax-free, do a tax-free rollover. And now you're opened up to all those investments out there. And there's a lot of things out there that you can set yourself up to better position yourself for retirement.
15: And if you're like me, I was never in the financial world. I was always in the sports world, like Mitch was. But Mitch has been in the financial world for a long time. But I did the same. I did that. I did the in-service distribution because I'm like, I don't know anything about any of those. I don't even know what's in my 401k. I don't even know what it's invested in. But I'm still working. So I thought, okay, I can move it. And then somebody that actually understands it, like Mitch Lyons Wealth, can watch my money and make sure that it's doing what it needs to be doing. And all I needed to do, Mitch, is go up by 4 or 5 times in 3 years and I could retire at 70. That's the goal. But what it is I don't understand it. And then I just keep taking advantage of the match of the company because I'm still working. So in a way now I have two 401ks to a degree, except that one 401k is now in the IRA world. My other one is back to, you know, just started over basically because I moved the whole thing over. You just don't take that check from your 401k and send it to Mitch Lyons or Mark Elliott. It's going to Schwab, Fidelity. I mean, that's what makes it a tax-free thing. You just slide it from one custodian to another custodian, right?
4: Exactly. So the 401k writes a check out to, you know, Schwab for the benefit of Mark Elliott, right? You're not taking direct receipt of it. So there's no taxable implication there.
23: And again, it provides more options for you. We can sit down, we can look at a plan. You know, we always tell folks, listen, let's get your existing statements, whether it's that 401k or IRA. Let's do a deep dive in what you're actually holding already. You know, what kind of expenses are you incurring? And people, again, in 401ks, typically it's mutual fund based. Well, there's a lot of expenses that you may not be seeing, especially on mutual funds, where you know you could potentially avoid a lot of the expenses you're paying using different investments, whether it's individual stocks or ETFs or some other strategies that we have access to, where you can eliminate some of that expense you're incurring. More importantly, looking at hey, what kind of risk tolerance do you have? We always send a risk survey to people that you know get a sense of how comfortable they are with risk. That's your risk tolerance. And how does that match to how you're currently positioned in your retirement accounts? We'll do that. And oftentimes we find somebody that maybe is a 30 out of 100 on their risk tolerance, but their portfolio is sitting at 65, right? There's a disconnect there. And they don't even know that. And we start showing them with some of the stress tests. Hey, if 08 happened again, this is how much you would lose in that scenario. Are you comfortable with that? No, heck no, I'm not comfortable with that. Well, then let's look at that and let's do something about it, right? So identifying what they're really comfortable with. But then more importantly, as we do a deeper dive into the planning, what's your risk capacity? Big difference between your risk tolerance, what you're comfortable with, and what's your risk capacity. What can your portfolio afford to lose and still keep you on track? And that's a big difference. And oftentimes people have a disconnect there between what they feel and what they can afford to lose.
15: They also have a disconnect when it's dollars versus percentages. Got $1 million. Yeah, I'm good with 20%. Oh, so if you lose $200,000, you're fine. Well, no, I'm not. Well, that's 20%. So you also have to go maybe not percentages, but dollar amounts.
23: Yeah. And listen, one of the biggest risks that people face in retirement, and especially when you get into that red zone, is sequence of returns risk. And I always relate it to the lost decade of 2002, 2009. But if you look at the S&P returns from 2000 through 2009, from 2000 to 2009, your annualized return was about -1% because those first 3 years, you lost 10, you lost 12, you lost 23, 2008, you lost, 37, 38%. That's a huge impact, especially when you get those losses early. So if you're taking 4% out for, retirement, your safe withdrawal rate, a lot of people think 4% is the safe withdrawal rate. Well, it's not too safe if you're losing 10%, 12%, and 23% along with those distributions every year. You could flip the script on those 10 years and get some of the higher returns that you had and later on, even with that 37% loss, if you flip the script, have an entirely different outcome just based on the sequence of returns. And that's something that people don't, necessarily recognize. And we'll run those models and show you, listen, you're taking on a lot of risk here and maybe you don't even need to be. Once we show people, hey, we can create the income you need, you don't have to take on this risk. And, that can bring a lot of calm and certainty to people's retirements.
15: So again, to talk with Mitch and the team is certainly about this type of thing, because it's when you're going from working to retirement, your working years has all been about growth, grow, grow, grow, grow, grow. And you get to retirement, now it's about, I still need some growth, but I need protection too, because I need the money to last as long as I'm here. 844-867-8335 is the number. There's no cost, no obligation to chat with Mitch and the team at Mitch Lyons Wealth. 844-867-8335. That's 844-86-STEEL. And you think about it, there's always surveys. We talked about that to start the show. There's always data about this or that. Well, the one that's been for over a decade now is the biggest fear that retirees have is the fear of outliving their money. That number came out, I think, a week or so ago, and it's now up to 67%. People fear running out of money over death. That is their biggest fear. So my thinking is that those 67% of people do not have a plan. They've not sat down with your team for that retirement of steel planning process, because if you have the plan, you're not as fearful of running out of money. But when you don't have a plan, you're like, I think we've got enough. I hope we've got enough. Now there's that fear in your back of your mind that no wonder, do we really? I'm worried about running out of money.
23: Yeah. And that's, longevity risk, right? Living too long, outliving your money. And it really comes down to identifying what do you have for income right now? What's your Social Security going to be? When's the optimal time to take that? And do you have any other sources of income, whether it's pensions or, and then taking a look at, okay, what do you have in the nest egg? How is that positioned? How much of it is in pre-tax retirement accounts? That $1 million 401k balance, number one, it isn't really $1 million because you've got a co-owner on that. It's called Uncle Sam. And here's the worst part. We don't know what percentage he owns. So my
15: that'd be a variable interest rate.
23: Yeah, exactly.
15: That's very
23: more likely going up, right?
15: Right.
23: And so, you know, does a Roth conversion make sense? Should we start converting some of that taxable account, getting the air out of the tax balloon, if you will, and getting that into a Roth where you can get tax-free income down the road, not, you know, for the rest of your life? And that takes the taxes, you know, whether taxes go up in the future, it takes that off the table. It takes that risk away if we can get it converted now at what are historically low tax rates. So looking at all those pieces in conjunction with one another to identify, you know, what's the gap? If you need $7,000 a month, $10,000 a month, whatever it is, and your Social Security is only accounting for 5 or 6, how do we fill that gap? And how do we best position your nest egg, those dollars that you have in an IRA or a Roth or an IRA or, you know, a non-after-tax brokerage account, whatever it is, let's design a plan that we know exactly where the income is going to be coming from each year. And we can bring certainty to you. I mean, so show you that, hey, listen, you're going to be fine. You're going to have the $7,000 a month because we've got it set up that it doesn't matter what the market does. We know that you're going to be able to create this, whether it's a dividend portfolio or whether it's you know, an income annuity that's creating X percent per year for you in terms of income, or maybe some fixed annuities where it's paying a fixed interest rate. There's a lot of ways to do it. But the point is let's plan it ahead of time so that you know exactly where you stand. And then oftentimes, you know, we talk about three buckets. Your income bucket is the most important because that's what keeps the lights on, keeps you living the lifestyle you want to have. And then you got a protected bucket. That's dollars that, you know, you can't lose if the market loses, goes down, but you're still going to get a decent rate on that. And then you've got the third bucket is the market bucket. And maybe you can be more aggressive than maybe what you really thought on that bucket because you've got your income taken care of. You don't need to sweat it out if the market's down 10 or 15% because you know you don't need that money for a long time. That's your long time money, your long term money. You've got the income. And that's what we need to help identify for people and you know, bring them the clarity that they're going to be okay.
15: So again, to talk with Mitch and the team, and it's really a you know, if you have that fear, boy, what if we have enough? Are we going to be okay? It's really about putting a plan together to give you that clarity into your situation. Mitch and the team at Mitch Lyons Wealth are certainly here to help you do that. 844-867-8335, 844-867-8335. And again, if you'd like to figure out, boy, should I be moving some of my IRA and 401k money into the Roth world? Text Blueprint to 844-86-STEEL. That's a pretty big deal when you're looking about worried about money running out. If you have tax-free monies down the line, that puts you in a better position, but does not make sense for everybody. So again, text Blueprint 844-86-STEEL, STEEL, like the Steelers, 844-86-STEEL. And you think about it, if you have a plan in place, then you know what you can spend. And if you don't really have a plan, you're thinking, I think we're going to be okay, but I'm not sure. I'm worried about running out of money. You may not be enjoying retirement as much as you could. We're going to talk about that when we come back on The Lion's Share with Mitch Lyons of Mitch Lyons Wealth. Stay with us, back right after this.
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6: 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I'm excited to share a sneak peek of a movie I co-produced called The Retirement Deception. This documentary examines an array of challenges facing today's retirees.
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15: 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His book is there, The Retirement of Steel. The movie is there, The Retirement Deception. 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
4: Yeah, you can. 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You can get the movie, get a streaming code, watch it at home or on your device or on your TV. And the film dives in, Mark, to income strategies, right? We talk about it a lot, that income is the most important thing in retirement, having that paycheck for life, that play check for life that you know is going to keep coming. And that film really delves into that. And I'm one of the experts interviewed in that movie. But I think that helps bring a lot of clarity to people, like what are the best ways to create the income you need? So that's a great tool there, a great resource, complimentary on the website. And the book, Retirement Steel, it dives into that a little bit as well. How to protect what you've worked so hard your whole life to build and to accumulate. And how, once you get into that red zone, how do you protect it and turn it into income, right? So that you can live the rest of your life comfortably. And you can sign up for our newsletter and stuff on there as well. And there's links to all our social media, our YouTube page, which has a host of videos and, you know, some of the podcast, the Lion's Share podcast that I do with some guests and stuff. So a lot of resources on there.
15: Yeah, so for that free toolkit, including Mitch's book, just text KIT, 844-867-8335, 844-867-8335. You mentioned a couple things in the last segment that I think are interesting, that would be kind of interesting to talk about. One is that when we don't really know where we are, right, there's a chance, because they're so worried about running out of money, that those folks that are worried about that are probably underspending in retirement. They're maybe not enjoying retirement to the fullest. And then the other big part, I think, for me at 66 is that growth is super important for me to be able to retire at some point. But I also would not like to lose. but I'm like, I'm in. Let's go. Let's take more risk because I need more, you know, I need more dollars at the end of the day. But that growth versus protection. So talk about the growth versus protection. I think those are, because we don't have a plan. But I also think the people that are maybe not enjoying retirement as much as they could, if you said, hey, you can spend $8,000 a month. Now you can spend $4,000 a month. You can spend $15,000 a month. If we kind of knew where that bar was, I think it would change maybe the retirement picture for people.
4: Well, we run into this a lot, and you're exactly right. I think a lot of folks grew up, you know, maybe in a home that had more of a scarcity mindset. I for sure was one of those families because we didn't have a lot of money, right? You know, job struggles and whatnot with my parents, you know, living paycheck to paycheck, oftentimes not having enough to get to the next, you know, the next billing cycle, if you will. So I grew up in that. And that's something that I don't want my clients having to go through. But there is the other side of that where, hey, you have more than enough, but you just don't know it because you have never had it mapped out for you. And you don't really have a plan in place to show you that you can live on, you know, $10,000 a month versus maybe the $8,000 you're living on, right? And we talk about it a lot as far as the different phases of retirement, the go-go years, that first 10 years, or maybe the second 10 years of your retirement, you slow down, we call them slow go. And then finally, you maybe get old enough that you're not doing a whole lot in the no-go year. So go-go, slow-go, and no-go. Well, people want to spend more in their go-go years when they've got their health, when they want to go do that travel that they've been waiting for their whole retirement and do the things they want to do and see. And we can map that out. Listen, let's increase that spending during those years because we know that more than likely you're not going to be spending as much in today's dollars, you know, later on in life. So, you know, if we can map that out for folks and bring that and make it clear to them, I think it's just very freeing for them. Like, okay, yeah, I can do that. If you don't spend it all, fine, put it in the bank. But you can set yourself up where you've got more income coming in each month. And if you want to spend it on your grandkids and kids while you're still alive rather than leaving it to them at death, they'll do that. Go spend some money on a vacation with your family, right? And but you can't do that if you don't have the clarity of a plan and taking the time to map that out with us and just show you the roadmap to how you can get to where you want to be.
15: So really, at the end of the day, it's about you sitting down with somebody, whether it's Mitch Lyons Wealth or some other retirement planning team, though. That's retirement planning is much different than your broker or your insurance agent because it's income, investment, taxes, healthcare, legacy planning, Social Security, Medicare. There's so many moving parts that Mitch and the team are here to help you if they can. There might be some people that they can't help, or they might tell you, you don't even need our help. You have won the game. Go enjoy your retirement. That certainly happens as well. But once you get a plan in place, now you've got clarity. You know where you are. You know the decisions you need to make. 844-867-8335 is the number to talk with Mitch and the team. 844-867-8335. That's also 844-86-STEEL. Because I think that's the challenge. You know, you think about the we all have bills, right? The ones that are coming in every single month, the trash, the water, the insurance we have to pay, all the things we have to pay that are just month after month after month. We all have those, but the want to haves, like, ooh, I would really like to go take the family to Italy or whatever it would be. You have the must haves, and then you also have the strategy for nice to have, huh?
4: Well, yes, is the fact. You got to keep the lights on. You got to keep the car payment or you know, all those fixed payments you have. That's your paycheck. And
15: can I go to Italy and just come back later and then figure out how to get my lights back on?
4: Well, yeah, we need that paycheck. We need that base of your income, right? The floor

0: 2022 came back very quick, right? Had that, or the COVID, drop, right? Bounced back fairly quickly. Well, it didn't come back so fast from 2000 to 2009. In fact, S&P 500 lost money over that time frame. So you don't want to take on that kind of risk where all of a sudden you're losing 25, 30% of your nest egg while you're taking income out. And we can certainly devise strategies for you that will guarantee, create those income streams that you need for paycheck, for playcheck, and know that you're going to be fine for all that, regardless of what, you know, the market storms that might lie ahead.
1: You know, I think, and you could relate to this too. I mean, I'm older than you, but my grandparents didn't do a lot. They just was that generation. I think they really weren't, you know, there really probably wasn't a lot of air travel back in the day. I mean, it's just, they didn't have the mindset of today's retirees that they could go jet all around the world and do all those things. Then this generation of baby boomers, they are more go-goers. And I think we're healthier longer, most of us. There's always exceptions, but most of us. So we like that. Are you seeing more and more clients come in and go, and you know, you go walk them through the retirement of steel process and you go, you know, really, you're in pretty good shape. You can take a little bit more out. And you're saying like $15,000 for that trip. That, are you seeing more people want to? Because I think it would be so much cooler to have a family vacation to Hawaii than it would to leave the kids $20,000.
0: 100%.
1: After you're not even here.
0: 100%. And that's
1: what you're doing.
0: Yeah, it's exactly. I was just going to say, yeah, we've got a big trip to Asheville, North Carolina coming up this summer. And
1: the billboard.
0: That's our Christmas present to the kids. Instead of buying them a bunch of stuff that maybe they don't even need anymore, right? And at Christmas time, we just buy a family trip and we carve it out to find a time each year where everybody can get together. And we take all six of our kids and significant others and go rent a big house in the mountains. Or last year, we went down to Nashville for CMA Fest. And we're creating so many great memories. And a lot of my clients want to do the same thing, right? And or they're, hey, whatever we leave the kids is great, but I want to make sure we're having the fun that we want to have, you know, during our lifetime. So that's all doable. Whatever your view on it is, it's all doable, but not without a plan. Hope is not a plan. We don't want to hope that you can leave something to the kids. You don't want to hope maybe we have enough to do special vacations. Let's map that out. Lay, you know, I always say it's a snapshot in time when we initially do a plan for somebody. But then we're going to stay on top of that. We're going to come back, you know, at least minimally once a year and recalibrate it, right? And again, as I say, keep you between the rumble strips as you go down life's retirement highway. We want to make sure we keep on track and make, you know, get those income streams set up so that we know that's going to keep coming. Keep that paycheck for life coming so we know you can have fun and enjoy your lifetime. Make sure you have contingency plans in place that, hey, if I did need long-term care or extra healthcare costs down the road that were set there, and be able to, you know, withstand those economic storms that might come in advance and not let that destroy your retirement dreams and hopes and dreams. So, you know, we take great pride in that. And it all starts with a first call. When folks call us, I say, listen, there's no pressure on an initial call with us. We're just going to have a conversation. We're going to see, hey, what's concerning you? What are you not sure of right now on your retirement? And if we can help you, we can find additional time to go down that path. If we can't help you, we'll let you know that. If we think you're fine, you know, we'll tell you. So there's no pressure on that call. If you just want a second opinion on the current plan that you have, maybe you've taken some time, you've got a plan in place, you just want a second set of eyes to make sure that everything's okay. That's fine. We can do that. Maybe you don't have any plan at all. That's okay. It's a judgment-free zone. Let's have a conversation and see if we can help you. So really nothing to lose.
1: 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That's also 844-86-STEEL. 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The book is there. The movie is there as well to give you some insight on a lot of things that Mitch was talking about today, the retirement deception. It's right there on the website, MitchLyonsWealth.com. We're back with our final segment. 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
2: Hey, this is Mitch Lyons. I'm excited to share a sneak peek of a movie I co-produced called The Retirement Deception. This documentary examines an array of challenges facing today's retirees.
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7: Welcome back to the Lion's Share. I'm Mark Elliott here with the founder of Mitch Lyons Wealth. Guess who? Mitch Lyons. That's right. The founder is with us. 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I say it a lot. There's a great book that Mitch wrote, The Retirement of Steel, that's available for you on the website. The movie that he's a part of, The Retirement Deception, is there as well. 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I'm Mark Elliott. Glad you're with us. We're going to finish up with a little mailbag. These are always kind of fun, Mitch. The questions are all over the place. And typically, you don't have all the information you need to give a complete answer. So that being said, that's why I think it's important if you actually have a question, call and talk with the team at Mitch Lyons Wealth, 844-867-8335. No cost to do so. But we enjoy these questions. They're all over the place. So you ready to tackle some of these?
8: Let's get it.
7: John in Bloomfield Hill says this, Mitch, I've heard you talk about annuities on the show, but I don't know where you stand with them. Do you like annuities as a retirement tool or do you not?
8: Oh, that's a great question. And, you know, I like annuities for certain jobs, right? And I relate it to, you know, I don't use a rake to shovel snow and I don't use a shovel to rake my yard, right? So annuities have a place in there for very specific uses. They're a tool in our tool bag that we'll use. And a couple areas where they can make a lot of sense are on income generation. You know, when people say, hey, I need X amount of dollars a month in retirement and my Social Security's $4,000, you know, say they need $10,000 and their Social Security's $4,000 and they've got a pension that's $2,000. Well, that's $6,000. How do we bridge the gap to get them an extra $4,000 a month? And annuities, income annuities can be a great tool to do that because you can create proportionally more income from an annuity than you can from a traditional stock bond portfolio than you can safely withdraw. So what it allows us to do is tie up less of your nest egg in order to create the income you need. And we can leave the rest of it a higher amount, you know, in the market still that we can grow for the long haul. And it's not my opinion. You hear varying opinions on annuities. And I think too many people out there paint with a broad brushstroke. Oh, annuities are bad, or, you know, you're giving up your money, or there's just so many, there's so much misinformation out there on annuities. I think they can make a ton of sense and for the right situation. Are they for every situation? Absolutely not. But they can really serve a purpose. And another place they can serve a lot of purpose is simply as a replacement for the bond portion of your portfolio. Roger Ibbotson, who's a big name in finance, he did a study looking back the last 50 years and showing how a fixed index annuity would perform relative to the bond market. And what he found was index annuities would have outperformed, but also done it with a lot less risk. So it's been mathematically shown that by adding annuities to your portfolio, it increases your overall return and reduce your risk. It puts you in a better spot than without them. So, you know, again, for the right situation, I think they make a ton of sense.
7: Yeah, it's kind of like when we talk about the Roth Blueprint offer that you have with Mitch. You can always just text Blueprint to 844-86-STEEL and they'll give you a breakdown. Hey, should you take some of that IRA, 401k money, pay taxes now so it grows tax-free? Makes sense for a lot of people. Doesn't make sense for everybody. Same in the annuity world. There's some great annuities. There's some annuities that aren't good that Mitch would never recommend. But at the end of the day, does it make sense for you? And if it doesn't make sense, he's not even going to bring it up, right? Hey, this little tool over here is not for you. Maybe you brought it up. Hey, I hear about annuities. Maybe I should get one. Yeah. Nah, it doesn't work for you. But yeah. Hey, this one really does. So
8: income annuities, I talk about them like this. They're retirement income insurance, right? We buy insurance on everything. We buy insurance on our homes, our toys, our cars. You're just insuring probably what's the most valuable retirement asset you have, your IRA or your 401k. You're taking a portion of that and you're investing it with an insurance company, so to speak, and they're providing insurance on your retirement income. That's all it is. And what it does is it gives you peace of mind because that income is going to last the rest of your life, no matter how long you live, no matter how the stock market performs. And it's going to do it in a manner that kicks out more income than you could safely take if you just left it in the market or a stock bond portfolio. Because we talked about the lost decade. If you start taking money out and we have a negative sequence of returns, you're in a world of hurt. By purchasing an income annuity, that takes that risk and that uncertainty off the table.
7: So John or anybody that's got a question about annuities, talk with the team at Mitch Lyons Wealth. It's got to be the right fit. I think at the end of the day, as Mitch says, I mean, we could, everything we talk about, it depends. It depends on your situation.
8: Mark, yeah. Here's the thing, real quick. Listen, I always tell people, it's not just, I'm not going to give you my, I'm giving you my opinion, but more importantly, I'm going to show you the math. Okay. And you can make the decision. It's ultimately up to you. But when we sit down, I don't care if people want to do managed money with us, if they want to do annuities, if they want to do, you know, some other investment strategy, but I want to show them and let them make an informed decision. Right. And it's up to them. But let me show you the math behind it as to why I think this might make more sense than, you know, taking this other strategy.
7: Yeah, absolutely. So again, that number to talk with the team at Mitch Lyons Wealth, 844-867-8335. That's 844-86-STEEL. All right. Next question comes from Mary in Charlevoix. And this was kind of in the insurance role, but this one is interesting because I think a lot of people get to retirement age. Do I really need life insurance? Maybe, maybe not. And this is the question Mary has. Mitch, can you have too much life insurance? And how do I figure out if I do the right amount of coverage?
8: Well, that's a loaded question. I will say this. I've never met a widow that thought her husband was overinsured. A lot of people are underinsured, as it turns out, but most people, you know, if you got a little too much life insurance, that's just going to put your family in a better position. But yeah, there's a point at which you probably have more than you need or can have more than you need. But for those that have life insurance and you know, there's different types of insurance. Obviously, there's term insurance, there's universal life, whole life, variable life, you know, fixed indexed and life. So there's a lot of different types. And term is your renting coverage for a period of time. And the other types are permanent coverages that are designed to be there until the day you die. And there's a lot of reasons to own life insurance beyond, when your kids are, you know, people think, oh, my kids are young, I need a higher amount. You probably did need a higher amount then, but there's still reasons to keep insurance in force going forward. A lot of the products nowadays have hybrid uses where you can use them for long-term care. You can get at some of that death benefit ahead of time. So for folks that are considering it for, you know, maybe they want to, and I love life insurance as a tool because it's, you're buying dollars with pennies effectively.
7: And it could also help you pay the taxes on when you leave money behind.
8: Well, exactly. Yeah. And, you know, doing it, there's a lot of uses and, you know, every situation is different, but, you know, you can leverage your money to get more dollars to the next generation in a tax efficient manner because death benefits are tax free. So you really can start pulling some levers in your planning and using life insurance as a tool. Again, kind of like annuities in the previous question, it's not right for every situation, but it can be a great fit for a lot of situations.
7: And it's an opportunity.
8: It can be multifunctional. It can kind of be a Swiss Army knife in terms of getting at cash value if you needed it, using it for long-term care, and then ultimately as a death benefit.
7: I think that life insurance could be, I don't know, if it was better understood, we'd make better decisions maybe with it. And Mitch and the team at Mitch Lyons Wealth here to help you, Mary, on that one, because it is kind of a complicated world. 844-867-8335, 844-86-STEEL. No cost ever to talk with the team at Mitch Lyons Wealth. Any of these questions, you can certainly bring those to the team and they will help you out. We're going to go to the final question. It comes from Wendell in Granville. And this one is an interesting because I think it's one that you're finding more and more people that want to retire a little bit early have to make this decision. So here's Wendell's question. Mitch, I want to time my retirement so I don't have a gap in health care insurance between my employer-sponsored plan and Medicare. But I'm also getting really worn out with my job. Are there other options for me? And do I just need to keep working until I get to the Medicare age of 65?
8: Well, we get this one a lot, right? Because folks, Medicare kicks in at 65 and you know, maybe they want to retire at 62, 63. How do they bridge that gap from a healthcare standpoint? And that comes into really taking a look at the overall picture, right? Looking at it and doing a comprehensive plan with us. Let's look through it, all your assets, all your income sources. What's it going to cost you to buy insurance for those couple years you need prior to being able to get on Medicare? And in a lot of cases, I tell people, listen, hey, yeah, it's an additional cost, but listen, you've done a great job saving. You've got the dollars to afford that cost in between, right? Or if they don't, hey, listen, you know, it's going to be a bit of a struggle. You might need to just suck it up a little bit and work an extra year, you know, get to maybe a year closer to there. So it's different for every situation. Everybody's, in different circumstances, but boy, let's look at it. Let's look at the numbers. Let's look at the math and see if you can do that. Because if you have more than enough assets, if we're projecting that you're going to end up dying with $600,000 in your account still, well, you probably could have afforded $1,000 a month or whatever to bridge that gap to get you so you could retire and, you know, not have that stress of working in a job that you don't love. If you don't love what you do, it's work. And if we can get you to a place where you're loving life and enjoying your retirement earlier, then let's do that. But let's look at the numbers and see if it can make some sense.
7: And it's kind of where Mitch goes to the math, right? Here's how much it's going to cost for you to get insurance on your own while you bridge that gap for Medicare. And everybody's situation is unique, but I'm guessing most people don't say, well, I guess I can't retire because I can't afford the health care. I don't know if that would happen very often. But that's where sitting down with a retirement planning team like Mitch Lyons Wealth is the opportunity to kind of get answers to your situation, because it is about you. 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Again, you can go to the website, learn more about Mitch and the team at MitchLyonsWealth.com. 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I'm helping them maybe ease through that situation. 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
17: This is a Fox News alert. I'm Kathleen Maloney. President Trump says the U.S. and Iran have reached an agreement to end the war and open the Strait of Hormuz. Fox's Trey Yingst reports.
18: A major development here as President Trump announces there is a deal with the Islamic Republic of Iran. The Strait of Hormuz is open once again. Those vessels that are trapped in the Persian Gulf will be able to export that crude oil from these Gulf countries. The naval blockade lifted on Iranian ports and these detailed discussions on Iran's nuclear program set to begin. The president making this announcement on his birthday from the White House in Washington. There was another statement released by the Prime Minister of Pakistan, one of the key mediators in the conversations that led to this agreement to end the conflict between the United States and Iran. There will be an official signing ceremony on Friday, June 19th. In Switzerland.
17: Vice President J.D. Vance, in an interview with Fox News, says the world is now a safer place.
19: I think we can say with confidence Iran will never have a nuclear weapon. We got a lot of work to do, but a big win tonight.
17: 11 skydivers and one pilot are dead after a plane crash in Butler, Missouri today.
15: The local sheriff says the local plane, not commercial, took off from the Butler Memorial Airport, eventually went down, and they're working to figure out how and why that happened. The sheriff says they are still trying to identify the victims and notify their families, and they brought in extra staff and clergy to be there for them. So the NTSB and FAA are working the investigation into this fatal crash, and the local sheriff says that the Butler Memorial Airport and the nearby highway will be closed for as long as they're investigating.
17: Fox's Madison Scarpino. Kentucky Senator Mitch McConnell was admitted to a hospital earlier this morning. A spokesperson for the 84-year-old says he is receiving excellent care. It's unknown why he is hospitalized. 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
17: Preparations are underway in Switzerland and France for the G7 summit, which starts tomorrow. This coming as the U.S. and Iran prepare to sign a peace deal.
15: The president plans to meet with leaders to address a variety of things, economic growth among them, illegal immigration, artificial intelligence. On the sidelines, though, he is planning to meet one-on-one with the leaders of Egypt, Qatar, and the UAE. Ukraine's president, Vladimir Zelensky, is also going to be here at the G7, though not meeting directly with Trump. He writes this on X: "We must end this war in a dignified way and with guaranteed security. And it is through strength, the unity of partners, and pressure on Russia that this can be achieved in a lasting way. I thank everyone who is helping us."
17: Fox's Aisha Hosni. The fighting, though, continues between Russia and Ukraine. Authorities say 5 were killed and at least 5 injured in a Russian attack on Kharkiv. Meanwhile, Russia claims 3 deaths and 3 injuries in the city of Tula in a drone attack. While thousands celebrated the Knicks NBA championship last night, it wasn't all fun and games in the Big Apple.
21: The NYPD says 5 school buses being used to transport people from a World Cup match in New Jersey were later set on fire. Investigators say 5 police cars were also damaged, and a 17-year-old was shot in the foot. Thankfully, he is expected to recover. As officers moved in to make arrests, people were caught hanging from streetlights and lampposts. There was utter pandemonium in some parts of the Big Apple. And a total of 63 people were taken into custody, and several of them now face charges.
17: Fox's CB Cotton. And the Ebola outbreak in the Democratic Republic of Congo continues to spread. The country's Ministry of Health now reporting 676 confirmed cases, 136 confirmed deaths. I'm Kathleen Maloney. This is Fox News.
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6: Good morning. It's 5 o'clock. I'm Dave Wheaton. This is Wood Radio News. Cool temperatures just ahead. Storm Team 8's got your forecast in moments. The president hoped for a deal with Iran Sunday on his birthday, and apparently he got what he wanted, despite talks being complicated following an Israeli strike on Hezbollah. Fox's Jessica Rosenthal has more.
7: Pakistan's prime minister announced the U.S. and Iran reached a deal and that a signing ceremony would be held in Switzerland Friday. President Trump wrote on Truth Social he authorized the toll-free opening of the Strait of Hormuz and a removal of the U.S. naval blockade, adding ships, start your engines, let the oil flow. Iran's deputy foreign minister confirmed the deal as well, though said negotiations for a final deal will be held over the next 60 days and that they will take measures if they witness any breaches. Hours before a deal was announced, several Iranian officials were warning Israel of a response to their strikes on a Hezbollah target in Beirut, following Hezbollah's drone and rocket attacks on northern Israel.
6: Two men drowned over this past weekend in Lake Michigan. At just after 1 in the afternoon on Saturday, the Ottawa County Sheriff's Office, the Coast Guard, and Port Sheldon Fire received calls about two men who were struggling in the water near the south pier of the Pigeon Lake Channel. Now, there were people who could see them in trouble and tried to help but could not. The men were pulled from the lake a short time later and life-saving measures were attempted but to no avail. One of the men was a 24-year-old from Warrenville, Illinois. The second was 26-year-old from Ada. The family has identified that 26-year-old to Wood TV as Jalen Schaefer, who was a standout running back at North Point Christian High School and was playing for Wheaton College. And at the time of their drowning, there was a red flag warning for Lake Michigan, which went from Ludington all the way down to Holland. Wood Radio News Time is now 5:02. It's time for traffic and weather together.
8: Good morning. We are running crash-free for your Monday. A reminder that we do have construction on 131 northbound with that right lane closed between Wealthy and Cherry, and another week of construction on 131 northbound at West River. That's a look at your traffic from the Big B Coffee Traffic Center.
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1: Today looks like one of the nicer days of this upcoming week, which is going to present a cool and kind of a damp weather pattern from time to time. Today, though, dry with a few high mid-level clouds and a fair amount of sunshine, high up around 70. Tonight, partly cloudy, low right around 56. For Tuesday, increasing clouds. We'll have a chance of showers and thunderstorms mainly during the afternoon. It'll be breezy with high up around 74. More showers and thunderstorms expected for Wednesday. I'm Storm Team meteorologist Matt Kirkwood, tracking West Michigan's weather.
6: 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Wood Radio News Time is 5:03. The Lowell Township Board will be meeting tonight at 7. The township has been a hotbed of activity for protesters who are fighting against a Microsoft data center. At a rally held yesterday afternoon in downtown Lowell, this protester believes that data centers could be causing issues for our health as well as for the environment.
12: We would like folks to know that we're all connected. What's going to happen here is going to have massive effects on others if we don't all stand up and elevate our voices.
6: The topic of data center is currently not on the agenda. However, you might remember the last time that the board met, they voted down a six-month moratorium on a data center, something that didn't sit well with those in attendance at the meeting. All of this comes on the heels of last week's six-hour-plus Planning Commission meeting that had been held in a barn to accommodate the large crowd. Wyoming police say that the body of a man was found in the Grand River near Indian Mounds on Saturday night at just before 7 in the evening. They received a call about what appeared to be a body floating in the river along Indian Mounds Drive, right across from Millennium Park. Now, police say that they recovered the man's body from the waterway, but are not releasing any additional information. They do say that the medical examiner will have to determine the cause and manner of death. The National Weather Service is confirming that two tornadoes hit West Michigan Thursday night, both EF0s, and touched down near northern Berry County and southeastern Kent County. The Kent County twister damaged trees at the Saskatoon Golf Club and had a maximum speed of 85 miles an hour. The National Weather Service says that the tornado in Berry County also damaged trees. Nobody was hurt. Many parents continue tracking their children long after childhood. Ryan Recker with that story.
13: There may be questions about if and when parental location tracking is appropriate, but overall, letting go is one of the hardest parental challenges.
14: As kids become young adults, parents have to figure out how they are going to slowly let go. A lot of times with the kid demonstrating they can, you know, take on more responsibility and independence, but, you know, at some point, your job as a parent is to let your kid fly.
13: The findings released today from the University of Michigan C.S. Mott Children's Hospital poll.
6: A strange goings-on over Lake Michigan on Friday night. At just before 10, the folks at the Mason County 911 Center started getting calls from people near the Little Savo Lighthouse who saw what looked like a parachute falling into the water. Eyewitnesses say that it broke into two pieces as it fell into the water. They activated the police and fire water rescue teams along with the U.S. Coast Guard. They even opened up the Little Savo Lighthouse and sent crews up into the tower to aid in pinpointing those chutes. A grid search was conducted. Nothing was found. They called off the search at about 12:30 in the morning, and their investigation continues. 52 on the Lakeshore, 48 at your official weather station. Wood Radio News Time is 5:06. Our next news at 5:15. Breaking news when it happens. I'm Dave Wheaton on West Michigan's News, Weather and Traffic Station. 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

0: Okay. You remember the Big Chill soundtrack, the football scene. That's right. This is West Michigan's Morning News. Good morning, Steve Kelly and Lauren Smith. That's Adam Orocho, Brett Paquita with some much-needed time off. You will hear the informed voice of Tony Brooks throughout this week as he fills in with a lot of sports going on.
1: What a weekend.
0: And what a birthday to celebrate today. Not Steve Winwood, singing lead in the Spencer Davis Group. His older brother, Muff. That's right.
1: No.
0: It's Muff Winwood's 83rd birthday today.
1: Bet I can guess which one was the favorite sibling.
0: Yeah. It really wasn't Muff. Hang on, I forgot his name already. Muff. Let's try. He was really born Mervin Winwood.
1: Oh,
0: so, yeah.
1: Dear.
0: No offense to any Mervins listening to the program right now. I might give that a little tweak myself. I hope the two can be together today and celebrate like British people do with some tea and no dental floss. So, we have lots to get to today.
1: Really going hard today.
0: As we go into the last week of the Ultimate Father's Day giveaway with Herman's Boy. Give your father the love that he deserves with a large, big green egg, a freezer from Garrett's Meat.
1: Oh, yes.
0: From Byron Center Meats, Wood Radio News Time now, 5:10.
2: It's June 15th, and this is your Fox Daily Snapshot. Today is Lobster Day. Time to celebrate the creepy crustacean and the fishermen who bring the delicious delight to your table. In 1215, the Magna Carta, agreed to by King John of England, a legal document that served as the foundation for American democracy and individual rights. The Obama White House celebrated its 800th anniversary in 2015. Also on this day in 1851, Jacob Fussell, a Baltimore dairyman, sets up the first ice cream factory. He's considered the father of the wholesale ice cream industry. The first fully documented human blood transfusion is performed by a French physician in 1667 when a small amount of sheep blood is transfused into a 15-year-old boy who survives the procedure. American teenager Chris Everett wins the first of a record 7 French Open singles titles in 1974. I'm CJ Papa. That's your Fox Daily Snapshot.
0: 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Now, traffic and weather.
3: Good morning. We are running crash-free for your Monday. A reminder that we do have construction on 131 northbound with that right lane closed between Wealthy and Cherry, and another week of construction on 131 northbound at West River. That's a look at your traffic from the Big B Coffee Traffic Center.
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0: And now the forecast, Storm teammates Matt Kirkwood.
8: Steve, we're approaching the summer solstice, which arrives next weekend, but it's going to kind of feel like fall this upcoming week with cool temperatures and occasional showers and thunderstorms. Today, though, dry with a high up around 70 with sunshine and a few high-level clouds. Tonight, low temperature right around 56 with partly cloudy conditions. And for Tuesday, increasing clouds, becoming breezy with a chance of showers and thunderstorms during the afternoon. Some of those could be severe. High temperature up around 74. I'm Storm Team Meteorologist Matt Kirkwood, tracking West Michigan's weather for News Radio with 1300 and 106.9 FM.
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0: 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Back to Dave Wheaton in the newsroom. What's coming up?
19: Well, the deal is done. President Trump making the announcements yesterday, saying that he will be in Switzerland to sign a peace deal with Iran on Friday. Two men drowned in Lake Michigan over this past weekend, and EV owners can sell their unused power back. I'll explain what that's about at the bottom of the hour.
0: Can we do a little something happened to Dave Wheaton this weekend? And he called me about it yesterday.
19: Oh, it's glorious.
0: And I don't know that this... I'm going to do this.
20: This is a breaking news alert from the Wood Radio Newsroom.
0: It's 5:16. Dave went to Costco yesterday. Take your time, Dave. What happened?
19: It was really one of those moments that I have to be honest. I'm still in shock. I'm taken aback by it. I went in with my list and got only what was on my list.
0: Hold on now. Let's just try to break this down a little bit from what we know.
19: Yeah.
0: And maybe you can recap for us.
19: Uh-huh.
0: You had some things that you needed to buy.
19: Yes.
0: And you stuck to the list.
19: Yeah, I did.
0: And then you left.
19: Well, exactly.
0: So the first question is, did you buy anything that you didn't have on your list?
19: No. That's the magical point is that I went in, I had my list, I got it on my phone, I went, okay, I need this, I need this, I need this, but, and I got to the freaking checkout, and it was...
0: Now, this has happened to me if I'm a big ticket item. So did you buy the gazebo?
19: No, but I wanted to.
0: An outbuilding or a kayak?
19: I was seriously looking at the kayaks and the outbuilding and realized I really didn't have space for either and just kept on walking.
0: Outdoor furniture?
19: No, didn't buy it. Although it looked nice. Yeah, exactly. What about the chocolate-covered almonds? No, walked right on by them.
0: This has got to be a first.
19: It is for me. And here's the positive. Here's the really cool part. I got out of there for less than like $60.
0: Oh, no.
19: Oh, baby.
0: How's that possible?
19: I'm giddy like a 12-year-old schoolgirl.
0: Did you pay that all up or did you break that into payments? Did you put that on your Costco card? How?
19: I paid it all at once. Man, I owe nobody.
0: Did you buy me Kirkland underpants?
19: No, I did not.
0: This is really something, Dave.
19: I know.
0: Congratulations. I don't know
19: that. When was the last time you did?
0: I think never.
19: Yeah, exactly. There's always one thing. Oh, hey, I need this.
0: We break up. Sandy and I, my current wife, and Sandy is like a wolf spider at a store. She can be in one spot for half the day.
19: Yeah.
0: Or she could be over in the prescription area. How'd she get there so fast?
19: Just
0: gone. Like the wind.
19: Yeah.
0: So we usually start together, and then I look up, and she's gone.
19: Yeah.
0: And that's when the real damage is done, as I'm like, oh, Orvis shorts. I should have all these. Yeah, and it's usually me buying stuff that I don't need.
19: See, yeah, and every time I go past the clothes table, I'm like, oh, you know what? I could use another shirt. I mean, I really could.
0: Yeah.
19: And then you're just, well, here's another one. Oh, this one looks nice, too. I like this one.
0: So this didn't happen yesterday. What about the snack situation? Did you have a full meal of freebies?
19: I did not. I'm serious. I just went in, got what I wanted, got what was on the list, and then left. Didn't get what I wanted. I got what was on the list. Let's go with that.
0: Whenever there's something good, there's always some portly kid that just hangs out. You know what I mean?
19: Oh, yeah. Just kind of hovers around that that little stove, that little convention convict oven there.
0: It's like parents dropping their kids off at a pool. This ain't a daycare, man. Get your kid away from the good snacks.
19: So the rest of us can have some.
0: That's right. Wood Radio News Time now, 519. Thanks for sharing, Dave.
1: No worries. This is Max Licato. Prayer really is simple. Resist the urge to complicate it. Don't take pride in well-crafted prayers. Don't apologize for incoherent prayers. No games, no cover-up, just be honest. Honest to God. Climb into His lap. Tell Him everything that's on your heart, or tell Him nothing at all. Just lift your heart to heaven and declare, Father, Daddy. Stress, fear, guilt, grief demands on all sides. All we can summon is a plaintive, Oh, Father. If so, that's enough. Your Heavenly Father will wrap you in His arms. Here's my challenge for you. Every day for 4 weeks, pray 4 minutes. Then get ready to connect with God like never before. This is Max Licato.
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6: 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Just like Saturday night in the NBA when the Knicks won it all, the Carolina Hurricanes entered Game 6 of the NHL Stanley Cup Final last night, up 3-2 with a chance to win it all. And that's just what they did. The Hurricanes shut out the Golden Knights 3-0. Jordan Staal picked up the Conn Smythe Trophy for being the MVP. FIFA World Cup, Team USA off until Friday afternoon when they face Australia. Today, Spain plays Cape Verde, Belgium plays Egypt, Saudi Arabia plays Uruguay, and New Zealand plays Iran. Follow every match live with the iHeartRadio app. Baseball, our Detroit Tigers rained out yesterday in Cleveland. If you hadn't heard, Tarek Skubal returned to the mound on Saturday. He only lasted 4 1/3, was pulled after 80 pitches, but also gave up 3 runs. Tigers lost 3-1. Next up, Tigers travel to Houston for a 3-game series against the Astros starting tonight. Troy Melton will get the start. Elsewhere yesterday, Cubbies lost to the Giants, and the red-hot White Sox beat the Dodgers 6-4. Our West Michigan Whitecaps also rained out yesterday at Lake County. Caps are off today before starting a 6-game homestand on Tuesday at LMCU Ballpark versus the Lugnuts. And high school sports, lots of state finals over the weekend in baseball. Division II, Kanawha Hills came oh so close but lost to Orchard Lake St. Mary 6-4. In softball, Division I, Grand Haven gave it quite a run too but came up short against Walled Lake Northern. In Division III, congratulations to the Ravenna Bulldogs. They captured the state championship with a 4-2 win over Grass Lake. Girls soccer in Division I, Rockford shut out Troy to capture the state title. Division II, Unity Christian shut out Bloomfield Hills Marion to win the title. And in Division III, West Catholic came up short against Detroit Country Day. Quickly in golf, Bud Cauley picked up his first PGA Tour victory at the RBC Canadian Open. NASCAR, Denny Hamlin made it 3 in a row. He was the winner at Pocono. And F1, Lewis Hamilton raced to his first checkered flag with Ferrari yesterday in Spain.
0: And that is a look at sports. Thank you, Tony Wood, Radio News Time. 5:23, let's get the latest traffic and weather.
3: Good morning. We are running crash-free for your Monday. A reminder that we do have construction on 131 northbound with that right lane closed between Wealthy and Cherry, and another week of construction on 131 northbound at West River. That's a look at your traffic.
0: And now the forecast. Matt Kirkwood's in the tracking center this morning.
8: Steve, we're approaching the summer solstice, which arrives next weekend, but it's going to kind of feel like fall this upcoming week with cool temperatures and occasional showers and thunderstorms. Today, though, dry with a high up around 70 with sunshine and a few high-level clouds. Tonight, low temperature right around 56 with partly cloudy conditions. And for Tuesday, increasing clouds, becoming breezy with a chance of showers and thunderstorms during the afternoon. Some of those could be severe. High temperature up around 74. I'm starting to meet meteorologist Matt Kirkwood, tracking West Michigan's weather for News Radio with 1300 and 106.9 FM.
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2: This is a Bloomberg Money Minute. The week ahead for the economy and the market features a lot from the home front. As we begin Monday with the National Association of Home Builders monthly index of industry sentiment, with mortgage rates and broader inflationary pressures factoring in. The most recent employment report showing stronger than forecast job growth and the latest consumer sentiment measure showing a modest rebound from a record low could help lift builders' outlook and therefore building plans. Tuesday, the Commerce Department shares what home builders have actually been doing. A slip in May U.S. housing starts is expected following a hot April, as builders are bloated with inventories of single-family homes. Economists think we may see a pickup in apartment construction. Wednesday, we get the Realtors Association's measure of pending home sales in May. The pace of home contract signings may have increased from April, but Bloomberg Economics notes that the collective economic strain has helped lead to rising numbers of cancellations between contract and closing. Andrew O'Day, Bloomberg Radio.
0: 52 Lakeshore, 48 Grand Rapids. 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Another birthday today that we need to sneak in there. Ice Cube is 57. And there you go, friends. Tell your friends, rapper, actor, producer, director, screenwriter. I'm guessing not everybody saw Straight Outta Compton. He was born O'Shea as his first name, Jackson. His son O'Shea played him, and I could not look any more like a young Ice Cube, which I believe is water, but I'm overthinking this thing. We will get to bottom of the hour news. It comes with traffic and weather together. Today's top five includes a UFO sighting. That's next on Wood Radio.
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0: This is West Michigan's Morning News on Wood Radio. I'm Steve Kelly. It's Monday, June 15th. The peace deal between the U.S. and Iran is done. And two men drowned in Lake Michigan this weekend. Here's bottom of the hour news now.
19: Good morning. It's 5:30. We've got 52 Big Red in Holland, 48 in Grand Rapids. I'm Dave Wheaton. This is Wood Radio News. Some sunshine and temps in the 70s. Storm Team 8's got your forecast just ahead. The U.S. and Iran have reached a tentative deal to end the war and reopen the Strait of Hormuz. It'll be signed Friday in Switzerland. Fox's Ashley Strohmeyer has the story.
12: President Trump says the vital waterway will reopen once the deal is officially signed. The strait was originally supposed to reopen as soon as an agreement was reached, but officials say they need time to clear minds. The U.S. blockade on Iranian ports is also expected to be lifted, though it's not clear if that process has already begun. Once signed, the agreement will launch a 60-day negotiation period on Iran's nuclear program and the official end of the war. As part of the deal, Tehran will also reportedly receive phased sanctions relief. Oil prices have already fallen by as much as 4.8%.
19: A 24-year-old man from Warrenville, Illinois, and a 26-year-old man from Ada died in Lake Michigan over this past weekend. Ottawa County Sheriff tells Wood Radio News that at just after 1 in the afternoon, they started getting calls about two men who were struggling near the South Pier in Pigeon Lake in Port Sheldon Township on Saturday afternoon. Now, the people on the shoreline who could see the men were in trouble and attempted to help, but were unsuccessful. U.S. Coast Guard, along with search and rescue teams from the Sheriff's Office and Port Sheldon Township Fire, found the men in the water and attempted to revive them, but were unsuccessful. The folks at Wood TV say that the family of the 26-year-old has been identified as Jalen Schaefer, a star running back at North Point Christian High School, who was playing for Wheaton College in Illinois. At the time of the two drownings, there were red flag warnings for the shoreline from Ludington down to Holland. Wood Radio News Time, 5:31. It's time for traffic and weather together.
3: Good morning. We are running crash-free for your Monday. A reminder that we do have construction on 131 northbound with that right lane closed between Wealthy and Cherry, and another week of construction on 131 northbound at West River. That's a look at your traffic from the Big B Coffee Traffic Center.
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8: Fair amount of sunshine today with a few high-level clouds. Overall pleasant with a high up around 70. Tonight, partly cloudy, low of 56. And we'll have a chance of showers and thunderstorms later on Tuesday. I'm Storm Team 8 meteorologist Matt Kirk, Wood tracking West Michigan's weather.
19: 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Police in Wyoming have recovered the body of a man found in the Grand River. A call came in at Central Dispatch at just before 7 o'clock on Saturday night from people saying that they found what looked like a body floating in the waterway. When officers arrived, they say that they got to the Indian Mounds, right across the street from Millennium Park. They said that they were able to retrieve the body from the water. They are not identifying the man, and they say the coroner will have to determine the cause and manner of death. Two Michigan State University Board of Trustee members have been sent to the principal's office for not signing the Code of Ethics. The board voting on a 4-3 censure of Rima Vassar and Mike Balo for not signing that new Code of Ethics. Under the new rules, board members must sign them each and every year. Vassar sent a letter instead of signing it, threatening to sue the school over what she says has been years worth of discrimination. That, according to the Detroit News. Now, the Board of Trustees decided to overhaul its Code of Ethics and Conduct after multiple situations in which board members have spoken out on various different topics. The deal has been inked between the UAW and the American Axle folks down in Three Rivers. The union ratifying the new contract after a strike that lasted a little bit better than 2 weeks. The new deal gives employees hired before May 31st of 2012 an $8 an hour raise the moment the deal was signed. That number is significant because that's what they gave up back in 2008 when the company was said that they were having some struggles and were going to have to let everybody go and close the plant if the concessions weren't made. So they made them and they lost that money. It also raises the minimum wage for workers to $30 an hour by the year 2030. GM is joining other automakers in offering EV owners the ability to sell back power to the U.S. electricity grid. Fox's Jeff Manasso with the story.
10: General Motors releasing a software update that the auto giant says will allow some EV owners in the U.S. to pipe power back to their homes during a blackout and to the broader electric grid. Vehicle-to-home system owners would be able to sell power back to the utility, especially during times of high demand, with GM getting a cut of those payments. GM joins Ford, Nissan, and Tesla in selling EV energy back to the grid. It's made possible by bidirectional charging. GM says its 250,000 bidirectional EVs could power 120,000 homes for up to a week.
19: 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Breaking news when it happens. I'm Dave Wheaton on West Michigan's News. Weather and traffic station, depend on it.
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0: Yeah, I guess it's time for us to talk.
1: That's on me. You put me in Brett's seat and I just yap, yap, yap.
0: This is West Michigan's Morning News. Steve Kelly, Brett Keita is off. That's Tony Brooks you'll hear from this morning. Adam Arocho, ladies and gentlemen, Lauren Smith, where do we start?
1: Hey, number five, obviously a big weekend for the New York Knicks taking that NBA championship title. But even from 30,000 feet in the air, there was a little trash talk. Check this out between pilots making a landing at LaGuardia.
2: Oh, kudos, man.
3: You're talking to the wrong controller. I'm a Knicks fan, a real American.
0: Oh, man. A real American.
3: Good for you, man.
1: I'm a Knicks fan, a real American, until Tower Control to say, hey, guys, you're flying planes.
0: That's hardcore. At number four on the list, a tour boat. The crew of a tour boat in England came to the rescue of a dog that was carried out to sea in an inflatable kayak. The dog jumped on, the wind took the dog, everybody just said,
1: oh, no.
0: How can we possibly catch up to...
4: Hello, buddy.
1: Oh.
4: Hey, buddy. How are you? Hello.
5: I'm a Coast Guard, this is Serenity 4. We're on position with the kayak. I have retrieved the dog from the kayak.
0: They're a skipper. Jimmy Reed was taking guests on a tour when they got the call, and they just snagged the dog and the kayak, and everybody's okay.
1: Once again, everything sounds so calm with that accent.
0: Well, I mean...
1: ain't no thing.
0: What are you going to do? At number three on the list.
6: At number three, we turn to the NBA Finals and the New York Knicks' instant classic come-from-behind wins in Games 4 and 5 to capture their first NBA title since 1973. They ain't even done partying in New York City yet, and already the pundits are looking ahead. Just like in college ball, after a champion has been crowned, almost immediately the pundits post what everybody calls their way too early predictions. And in pro sports, it's very similar, except it's the Vegas odds makers who are already posting early odds for the 26-27 championship. ESPN reports there are three teams already that have better odds to win it all. The San Antonio Spurs, the Oklahoma City Thunder, and the Boston Celtics. Now, to give you just how much of an idea Vegas was wrong this year, the Knicks entered the postseason at 17-1 odds to win the title, becoming the third biggest long shot to capture the championship in the past 50 years.
0: I get it. Thank you, Tony. And number two.
7: Yeah, number two. Any vocalist will tell you that singing the national anthem, really, really hard. Well, Noah Slaughter over the weekend, who came last in his fantasy football league, had to sing the national anthem at the Kalamazoo Growlers baseball game in front of about 2,000 people.
8: For

0: a little rough, but his friends did let him use his phone for the lyrics so that he didn't mess anything up. And guess do better next year at fantasy football.
1: I don't think that was that bad.
2: Yeah, that was not falsetto. That was nerves.
1: It was no Roseanne.
2: No.
1: That's remember that? Yeah.
2: Better than Roseanne.
1: Yeah, that was quite a bit of backlash there.
2: Finally, at number one on the list, here we go again. One was a rotating disc that sent out beams of light. Another, a shining red orb of a hue an observer had never seen before. Then there was one compared to a potato. Also a bean with a shimmering fish-like scale. Those are some of the UFOs described in documents released Friday by the Pentagon, the third release since President Trump directed his administration to give the full public disclosure around what it's called objects in the sky or alien life. These 72 files released on Friday don't include the kind of blockbuster revelation, however, that President Trump had teased. We did see one at Little Sabo, or at least over the weekend, one was reported. Dave Wheaton will tell you about that a little bit later on. Yeah, maybe an ooh, or maybe a...
1: ooh. Perfectly said.
2: We'll get back to you there. That's today's top five, 5:41. Back to traffic and weather.
1: Good morning. We are running crash-free for your Monday. A reminder that we do have construction on 131 northbound with that right lane closed between Wealthy and Cherry, and another week of construction on 131 northbound at West River. That's a look at your traffic.
2: And now the forecast. Storm teammates Matt Kirkwood.
3: Steve, we're approaching the summer solstice, which arrives next weekend, but it's going to kind of feel like fall this upcoming week with cool temperatures and occasional showers and thunderstorms. Today, though, dry with a high up around 70 with sunshine and a few high-level clouds. Tonight, low temperature right around 56 with partly cloudy conditions. And for Tuesday, increasing clouds, becoming breezy with a chance of showers and thunderstorms during the afternoon. Some of those could be severe. High temperature up around 74. I'm Storm Team Meteorologist Matt Kirkwood, tracking West Michigan's weather for News Radio with 1300 and 106.9 FM.
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0: 20 or 30 years, there's been this rule that men could have up to two drinks per day safely, standard drink of one beer, one glass of wine, one shot of spirit, and women can have one. And so that was sort of the limit that people would sort of live by. And, you know, we sort of went around with that rule and accepted that with our patients. But what they're finding is that even less than that, men that have one drink or women that stay within the guideline of one drink are getting into trouble, and they're having trouble with both liver-related problems, i.e. the potential for chronic liver disease or cirrhosis, and there is certain other chronic diseases that can develop with alcohol use, including the development of cancer. So we're now pushing back to say, you know what, two for men, one for women may simply be too much, and that we need to cut back. Of course, the alcohol industry is saying, hey, wait a second, that's going to cut down on sales. That's going to give a bad look for the alcohol industry. And that's where the riff really comes in for everybody.
1: Well, and doctor, the game has changed, right? I mean, look at the last decade. I mean, we were sitting here in the beer city of Grand Rapids nationally, and craft beer is different as far as the content, right? You've got ciders, you've got all kinds of different things that, one, make it more attractive because of the flavor to consume more, but also the percent that's in those compared to the old days, right?
0: No, it certainly is. And I would say that from a alcohol beverage consumer standpoint, there are so many of these, you know, cool and sexy looking products that are out there, you know, specifically for women. You know, a lot of people don't realize a drink such as White Claw, a lot of women drink it. They think it's sort of an innocent drink, but that has the same amount of alcohol as a shot of whiskey. And so you're sitting this summer by the pool and you have three or four White Claws. You might as well have just, you know, three or four shots of Wild Turkey. That may be frowned upon, but, you know, four White Claws at the pool is sort of cool. The other problem that I see as a liver specialist is that a lot of people are walking around with liver disease that they don't realize they have, namely fatty liver, with the obesity crisis. And so we know that if you have fatty liver, any amount of alcohol is going to accelerate the damage, put you at risk for cirrhosis, put you at risk for liver cancer. So people not realizing that there's something else is wrong are drinking either an average amount or to excess. And it's creating far more havoc in their liver. And we're seeing it many times all too late.
2: Obviously, it's something that you need to have a conversation with your doctor about. But, Doc, we always say you got to be honest about what you're eating and drinking, or otherwise your doctor's just guessing, right?
0: Well, it is. And, you know, there's something out there, Steve, that I laugh every single time. When we sit and talk to a patient and we say, are you consuming alcohol or how much do you drink? They'll say, none. I stopped, you know, 5 or 10 years ago, with a very dramatic pause. And they'll say, but I drink 4 to 6 beers every night. And I'm like, well, that's alcohol. And they say, no, I cut out the hard stuff. So a lot of people don't think that beer and a lot of these drinks, these hard lemonades and hard ciders are alcohol, or that they're damaging. So that's where, first of all, you know, spots like this are important for the community to know. But also, you do have to be honest with your doctor and admit that you're having alcohol so that we can help you.
2: You may hear the rest of that conversation in the podcast section at woodradio.com. 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
3: 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Just like Saturday night in the NBA when the Knicks won it all, the Carolina Hurricanes entered Game 6 of the NHL Stanley Cup Final last night, up 3-2 with a chance to win it all. And that's just what they did. The Hurricanes shut out the Golden Knights 3-0. Jordan Staal picked up the Conn Smythe Trophy for being the MVP. FIFA World Cup, Team USA off until Friday afternoon when they face Australia. Today, Spain plays Cape Verde, Belgium plays Egypt, Saudi Arabia.

0: Arabia plays Uruguay, and New Zealand plays Iran. 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If you hadn't heard, Tarek Skubal returned to the mound on Saturday. He only lasted 4 1/3, was pulled after 80 pitches, but also gave up 3 runs. Tigers lost 3-1. Next up, Tigers travel to Houston for a 3-game series against the Astros starting tonight. Troy Melton will get the start. Elsewhere yesterday, Cubbies lost to the Giants, and the red-hot White Sox beat the Dodgers 6-4. Our West Michigan Whitecaps also rained out yesterday at Lake County. Caps are off today before starting a 6-game homestand on Tuesday at LMCU Ballpark versus the Lugnuts. And high school sports, lots of state finals over the weekend in baseball. Division II, Kanawha Hills came oh so close but lost to Orchard Lake St. Mary 6-4. In softball, Division I, Grand Haven gave it quite a run too but came up short against Walled Lake Northern. In Division III, congratulations to the Ravenna Bulldogs. They captured the state championship with a 4-2 win over Grass Lake. Girls soccer in Division I, Rockford shut out Troy to capture the state title. Division II, Unity Christian shut out Bloomfield Hills Marion to win the title. And in Division III, West Catholic came up short against Detroit Country Day. Quickly in golf, Bud Cauley picked up his first PGA Tour victory at the RBC Canadian Open. NASCAR, Denny Hamlin made it 3 in a row. He was the winner at Pocono. And F1, Lewis Hamilton raced to his first checkered flag with Ferrari yesterday in Spain.
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2: Good morning. We are running crash-free for your Monday. A reminder that we do have construction on 131 northbound with that right lane closed between Wealthy and Cherry, and another week of construction on 131 northbound at West River. That's a look at your traffic.
1: And the forecast now. Storm teammates Matt Kirkwood in the tracking center.
3: Well, overall, Steve, today looks like one of the nicer days in this upcoming week, which is going to present cool temperatures and occasional showers and thunderstorms, but not today. We'll have a few high mid-level clouds out there with that sunshine with a high temperature up around 70. Tonight, partly cloudy, low of 56. Tuesday, that's when we'll introduce a chance of showers and thunderstorms, mainly during the afternoon, otherwise increasing clouds and breezy with a high of 74. I'm Storm teammate meteorologist Matt Kirkwood, tracking West Michigan's weather. For News Radio with 1300 and 106.9 FM.
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4: This is Bloomberg Money Minute. The U.S. and Iran has agreed to end the war and reopen the Strait of Hormuz. This paves the way to end the three-month conflict that has upended financial markets. Stock futures are rallying this morning. S&P futures are up 96 points. Dow futures are rising 475. On Friday, stocks saw solid gains with the Dow rising 354 points. Lots of enthusiasm with the blockbuster debut of SpaceX. Shares are jumping this morning in early trading, building on Friday's 19% gain. Today will mark the first full trading session for SpaceX. Shares opened a few minutes before noon on Friday, meaning it traded for just over 4 hours. And a massive Hollywood merger just cleared a major hurdle. Paramount Skydance's $110 billion deal to buy Warner Brothers Discovery has been cleared by the Justice Department. The agency says the deal is not likely to hurt consumers or competition in the film and TV industry. Courtney Donahoe, Bloomberg Radio.
1: Beautiful sunrise again today. Matt Kirkwood said might be one of the nicest days of the week. Much cooler than last week. We might just make 70 today. The idea of a shower or two comes tomorrow. We'll explain because it could stick around for a good portion of the week before things begin to march up a little bit for the weekend. Top of the hour news comes with traffic and weather together. We will get to those stories that are trending online in that trending segment just after top of the hour news. That includes a peace deal waiting to be signed between the U.S. and Iran. 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
1: This is West Michigan's Morning News on Wood Radio. I'm Steve Kelly. It's Monday, June 15th. Confirmed tornadoes after recent storms and a preview of tonight's Lowell Township Board meeting. Here's top of the hour news.
14: Good morning. It's 6 o'clock. I'm Dave Wheaton. This is Wood Radio News. Beautiful sunshine planned for today and temps in the 70s. Storm Team 8's got your forecast coming up. The U.S. and Iran have reached a tentative deal to end the war and reopen the Strait of Hormuz. It'll be signed Friday in Switzerland. Fox's Ashley Strohmeyer has more.
15: The peace agreement between Washington and Tehran is expected to kick off a 60-day negotiation period aimed at officially ending the war. A major condition of the agreement is that the Strait of Hormuz will be reopened once the deal is signed. Brent crude oil prices fell upon the peace deal announcement to $84 a barrel, while U.S. crude dropped to $81. The agreement is expected to dramatically increase oil ship traffic as nearly 25% of the world's oil passes through that strait. Israel struck Beirut, threatening to jeopardize the agreement. President Trump harshly condemned the attacks as Lebanon is key in negotiations.
14: The Vice President J.D. Vance told Fox the deal permanently bans Iran from obtaining a nuclear weapon. Iran's National Security Council says that all military action must end, including against Lebanon, and the U.S. must release billions in frozen funds. Two men drowned over this past weekend in Lake Michigan. At just after 1 in the afternoon on Saturday, the Ottawa County Sheriff's Office, the Coast Guard, and Port Sheldon Fire receiving calls about two men who were struggling in the waters near the South Pier of Pigeon Lake Channel. There were people who could see them in trouble, tried to help, but could not. The men were pulled from the lake a short time later. Life-saving measures were attempted, but to no avail. One man was 24. He was from Warrenville, Illinois. The other, 26, and from Ada. The family has identified the 26-year-old to the folks at Wood TV as Jalen Schaefer, who was a standout running back at North Point Christian High School and was playing for Wheaton College. At the time of their drowning, red flag warning for Lake Michigan was up from Ludington down to Holland. Wood Radio News Time, 6:01. It's time for traffic and weather together.
2: Good morning. We've got a crash with injuries reported in Kentwood, 44th Street, just east of Broadmoor. And a reminder that construction has been extended on 131 northbound at West River. Those two right lanes remain closed. That's a look at your traffic from the Big B Coffee Traffic Center.
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3: Clogbusters! Today looks like one of the nicer days of this upcoming week, which is going to present a cool and kind of a damp weather pattern from time to time. Today, though, dry with a few high mid-level clouds and a fair amount of sunshine, high up around 70. Tonight, partly cloudy, low right around 56. For Tuesday, increasing clouds. We'll have a chance of showers and thunderstorms mainly during the afternoon. It'll be breezy with a high up around 74. More showers and thunderstorms expected for Wednesday. I'm Storm Team Meteorologist Matt Kirkwood, tracking West Michigan's weather.
14: 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Wood Radio News Time is 6:03. A rally was held yesterday in downtown Lowell for those who are opposed to having a data center in their community. The folks from Microsoft are trying to get one built near the I-96 and Alden Nash intersection on 200 plus acres of land. Now, the Lowell Township Board is set to have a meeting tonight at 7. The business of a data center is currently not on the agenda. The last time that the board met, they voted 5-2 in favor of not putting a 6-month moratorium in place on discussions about having a data center. Now, there were some people in the community who are upset about having one and believing that it will cause damage to the environment and also create higher power bills. Planning Commission meeting last week lasted better than 6 hours and was primarily a shouting match of protesters trying to see who could yell louder. As a person for Microsoft was attempting to present their plan to the community. President Trump attending the G7 summit in France today. Fox's Jonathan Savage has a preview.
19: Iran and Ukraine are expected to dominate discussion at this meeting of seven wealthy democracies. France has invited Saudi Arabia, the United Arab Emirates and Qatar, all directly harmed by the Middle East conflict. Diplomats have told Reuters that one focus will be crisis management. President Trump has been frustrated by what he sees as a lack of European help with Iran. The president left last year's G7 in Canada early. Some officials from host country France suggest one sign of success would be the American delegation staying until the end.
14: State Senator Jim Rundstedt has reintroduced a bill he put forward back in 2024 to rein in rising utility costs. The White Lake Republican tells Wood Radio News that his measure would require companies to cite actual cost data instead of future projections when seeking rate hikes from the Michigan Public Service Commission. Right now, that's not the case.
20: They can throw out estimates all over the place. If they're inaccurate, that's not refunded back to the ratepayers. So my bill says, no. We're going to go back to everything's got to be based upon real numbers, real facts, not estimates.
14: The folks with the National Weather Service say that, yes, there were two tornadoes that touched down last Thursday night, both of them rating it as an EF0 on the Fujita scale. Now, they touched down in northern Berry County and southeastern Kent County. The one in Kent County caused some heavy damage to the Saskatoon Golf Club, knocking down several trees on the fairway. No one was injured. A massive search was conducted over Lake Michigan Friday night to near the Little Sabo Lighthouse. The Mason Oceana 911 Center started getting calls just before 10 o'clock in the evening when police people said that they could see what looked like a parachute falling from the sky and then breaking apart into two pieces before it hit the water. Well, they activated search and rescue teams along with U.S. Coast Guard, drone teams, park rangers, the DNR officers. They opened up the lighthouse, put crews up into the tower to aid in that search. The police, fire, U.S. Coast Guard helo team from Traverse City conducted a grid search, but nothing was found. They called everything off at about 12:30 in the morning. What was it? Well, that people saw? Well, that's still a question. Wood Radio News Time is 6:06. Our next news, 6:15. Breaking news when it happens. I'm Dave Wheaton on West Michigan's News, Weather and Traffic Station. 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
1: This is West Michigan's Morning News. Steve Kelly, Lauren Smith, that's Tony Brooks in for Brett Keita, Monday, March 15th. 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
1: President Trump announcing that the United States and Iran have reached a deal to end the war, posting it on Truth Social that said, "Let the oil flow." Vice President Vance.
22: This is the immediate opening of the Straits of Hormuz and, of course, the lifting of the naval blockade that we've had on Iran along with it.
1: Pakistan's prime minister says an official signing ceremony will take place in Switzerland on Friday. Fans from across the world in North America cheer on teams at the World Cup. Matches this year being hosted by the United States, Canada, and Mexico. Homeland Security Secretary Mark Wayne Mullen on Fox News Sunday, yesterday.
23: It's the highest it's ever been. I mean, we have, especially after what we went through with the last 4 years of administration by allowing these individuals to come in the country who we don't know who they are. When I say we arrest terrorists every single week, I'm not exaggerating. Those aren't the individuals that are coming across our border. Those are individuals that are still inside this country.
1: And President Trump hosting the UFC Freedom 250 event at the White House last night, making the first processional live sporting event at the executive mansion in history. Those in attendance showed off the pride yesterday by chanting USA. I don't know any of the fighters, so I'm not even going to take a run at their name, but there's more at woodradio.com.
2: Also trending this morning, the World Cup has led to a pretty incredible fundraiser. Craig Ferguson is a Scotland fan who decided to use the World Cup to raise money for an incredible organization, Walking from L.A. to Boston.
1: Oh, boy.
2: He's hoping to raise about £1 million for an organization called the Scottish Action for Mental Health. He wanted it to end right as Scotland was beginning their run in the World Cup. 22 years old, he finally made it 3,000 miles on Friday.
4: It's a dream come true, but this is just the beginning. We want to see real change, and this is out here. It's a message for the people. The amount of days where I thought that it would never be possible, you know, the days of kind of waking up at 5 in the morning, leaving the RV in tears, thinking, why have I set it that high? Who do I think I am? And then to basically be handed a miracle at the end and then to hit it the day before finishing, it's the stuff that dreams are made of.
2: Here's what's really cool. He was going to be missing his fundraising target of that million. The Scottish government handed him a £400,000 donation on nice. Friday when he finished.
1: Is there an English translation to what he said?
2: What dreams are made of. The RV was cool. He did it.
1: Okay. Also, 6'11", Tony?
5: And another big story this week. The LPGA comes back to town this week. The Meyer LPGA Classic by Simply Give tees off at Blythefield Country Club with first round action on Thursday. The tournament will wrap up with the final round on Sunday, but there's lots more during the week than just the big tournament. For the golfers themselves, practice today and tomorrow. The Pro-Am is on Wednesday. And for us fans, while the tournament is underway, Discovery Land will be open for the kids as well as the family care area and some amazing food at Jay Brewer's just off the fourth fairway. Don't miss on that. A junior clinic is being held Saturday afternoon at nearby Boulder Creek Golf Club, and the Meyer LPGA Classic 5K run and walk is Saturday morning as well. And you can still sign up and run or walk, whatever the story may be. And we'll talk more about the tournament and what it does for West Michigan to fight hunger and feed communities in need all this week here on West Michigan's Morning News.
1: And those just some of the stories we are following for you. It is 6:12. Back to traffic and weather.
2: Good morning. We've got a crash with injuries reported in Kentwood, 44th Street, just east of Broadmoor. And a reminder that construction has been extended on 131 northbound at West River. Those two right lanes remain closed. That's a look at your traffic from the Big B Coffee Traffic Center.
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3: Well, overall, Steve, today looks like one of the nicer days in this upcoming week, which is going to present cool temperatures and occasional showers and thunderstorms, but not today. We'll have a few high mid-level clouds out there with that sunshine with a high temperature up around 70. Tonight, partly cloudy, low of 56. Tuesday, that's when we'll introduce a chance of showers and thunderstorms, mainly during the afternoon, otherwise increasing clouds and breezy with a high of 74. I'm Storm Team 8 meteorologist Matt Kirkwood, tracking West Michigan's weather for News Radio Wood 1300 and 106.9 FM.
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1: 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Back to Dave Wheaton in the newsroom. What's coming up?
14: Good morning. Wyoming police say that they have pulled a body from the Grand River. A new study raising questions about alcohol consumption and the framework for a peace deal with Iran is done. Those stories and more at the bottom of the hour.
1: Okay, so we heard that last week, but now we hear people are flying. And yeah. Jonathan Savage will give us more at 7:07 this morning. So in the next hour of the program, to talk a little bit about what the framework of this deal looks like. It happens in Switzerland.
14: Well, I mean, if you're going to sign a deal, let's go to Switzerland and let's get some chocolate and a clock. I mean, why not?
1: Okay. I didn't know. Is that part of the story at the bottom of the hour?
14: It might be. Nice timepiece for your wrist. I mean, come on.
1: Is that where they make the what's plural for Rolex?
14: I don't. I don't know. Rolades? I don't know.
1: Sure have had some of those over the years.
14: Oh, yeah.
1: The Tag Heuer is made there as well, just so you know. Yeah, but you're going to put your pinky in the air because you don't say tag.
14: Okay. It's Tag?
1: Yeah.
14: Okay.
1: Tag.
14: Hello.
1: The if anybody knows the plural for Rolex, it has to be Rolexes.
14: No, it's just Rolex, I suspect.
1: Rolex?
14: Yeah, I just think that that's it. There are those, yeah. I don't know. I honestly don't know.
1: I feel like Dave really knows, but he's just trying to keep in touch with the common man. And you don't want to look like a...
14: But it makes sense, right? Rolexes sounds strange.
1: Chocolate is really a thing? They make the best...
14: That's what I've heard.
1: Okay. Have you been...
14: Been to Switzerland?
1: Yeah.
14: No. I've been to Spain, Italy... Tunisia, by the way, not a nice place to go.
1: You went...
14: At least not when I was there.
1: Ashore in Tunisia?
14: Oh, yeah.
1: As part of liberty?
14: Yeah. Not much liberty there, by the way.
1: I can't... Yeah, what do you eat? Are there hot dogs?
14: No. No.
1: Good to know.
14: It was that was my first experience at the age of 19 with a Muslim country.
1: Yeah?
14: And
1: oh, did they give you big rules, I would imagine?
14: There were several.
1: You're not going to get a beer.
14: We went to the U.S. Embassy.
1: Ah.
14: The Marines drink to excess.
1: So Dave was in the Navy at the time, so you could go to the U.S. Embassy and the Marines would give you beer?
14: Oh, yeah. Yeah, they had a bar in the basement of the... of the embassy.
1: You learn something new every year.
14: Yeah, it was fun.
1: All right. Let's get to sports. Wood Radio News Time is now 6:20.
5: 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Stony Brooks in for Brett Makita. The report is brought to you by Herman's Boy, the official coffee provider of West Michigan's Morning News. Always stop by to see their special food offerings or maybe order a bagel dog. That's Herman's Boy on Old Northland Drive in Rockford. Just like Saturday night in the NBA when the Knicks won it all, the Carolina Hurricanes entered Game 6 of the NHL Stanley Cup Final last night, up 3-2 with a chance to win it all. And that's just what they did. The Hurricanes shut out the Golden Knights 3-0. Jordan Staal picked up the Conn Smythe Trophy for being the MVP. FIFA World Cup, Team USA off until Friday afternoon when they face Australia. Today, Spain plays Cape Verde, Belgium plays Egypt, Saudi Arabia plays Uruguay, and New Zealand plays Iran. 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If you hadn't heard, Tarek Skubal returned to the mound on Saturday. He only lasted 4 1/3, was pulled after 80 pitches, but also gave up 3 runs. Tigers lost 3-1. Next up, Tigers travel to Houston for a 3-game series against the Astros starting tonight. Troy Melton will get the start. Elsewhere yesterday, Cubbies lost to the Giants, and the red-hot White Sox beat the Dodgers 6-4. Our West Michigan Whitecaps also rained out yesterday at Lake County. Caps are off today before starting a 6-game homestand on Tuesday at LMCU Ballpark versus the Lugnuts. And high school sports, lots of state finals over the weekend in baseball. Division II, Kanawha Hills came oh so close but lost to Orchard Lake St. Mary 6-4. In softball, Division I, Grand Haven gave it quite a run too but came up short against Walled Lake Northern. In Division III, congratulations to the Ravenna Bulldogs. They captured the state championship with a 4-2 win over Grass Lake. Girls soccer in Division I, Rockford shut out Troy to capture the state title. Division II, Unity Christian shut out Bloomfield Hills Marion to win the title. And in Division III, West Catholic came up short against Detroit Country Day. Quickly in golf, Bud Cauley picked up his first PGA Tour victory at the RBC Canadian Open. NASCAR, Denny Hamlin made it 3 in a row. He was the winner at Pocono. And F1, Lewis Hamilton raced to his first checkered flag with Ferrari yesterday in Spain.
1: And thank you, Tony Brooks, and for Brett Makita, who is doing a great week, gets the whole family together for some time off. Wood Radio News Time now, 6:23. Here's the latest traffic and weather.
2: Good morning. We've got a crash with injuries reported in Kentwood, 44th Street, just east of Broadmoor. And a reminder that construction has been extended on 131 northbound at West River. Those two right lanes remain closed. That's a look at your traffic.
1: And the forecast now, Storm teammates Matt Kirkwood in the tracking center.
3: Steve, we're approaching the summer solstice, which arrives next weekend, but it's going to kind of feel like fall this upcoming week with cool temperatures and occasional showers and thunderstorms. Today, though, dry with a high up around 70 with sunshine and a few high-level clouds. Tonight, low temperature right around 56 with partly cloudy conditions. And for Tuesday, increasing clouds becoming breezy with a chance of showers and thunderstorms during the afternoon. Some of those could be severe. High temperature up around 74. I'm Storm Team 8 meteorologist Matt Kirkwood tracking West Michigan's weather for News Radio with 1300 and 106.9 FM.
1: 52 at the Lakeshore. It's in the 40s. 48 in Grand Rapids at the Service Professor Weather Center. Matt mentioned this coming weekend and the summer solstice. This weekend is also Father's Day, which means we're in the last week of the ultimate Father's Day giveaway with Herman's Boy. We'll get an on-air qualifier again today, and they will win a $25 gift card to Byron Center Meats. 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
0: This is a Bloomberg Money Minute. The U.S. and Iran say they've reached an interim agreement to reopen the Strait of Hormuz, sending stocks soaring this morning. Officials from both sides are planning to formally sign the deal on Friday. S&P futures are up 94 points. Dow futures are rising 470. Meantime, SpaceX hit the market on Friday in the biggest initial public offering in history. It has cemented Elon Musk's status as the world's first trillionaire. SpaceX shares rose a whopping 19% in their trading debut, and the this morning, continuing its climb higher. And streaming platform Roku is in talks to sell itself. Sources tell us Roku has been in discussions with at least one American media company about a potential combination. Potential buyers could see value in the company's ability to reach and engage with large numbers of viewers as consumers have cut the cord on cable TV. More than 100 million households are using its streaming platform. Courtney Donahoe, Bloomberg Radio.
1: Senator John Fetterman on the Iran deal reaction after we have learned that we're just waiting to sign the papers.
9: Iran can't either destroy, verified by independent inspectors, or they hand it over and then we can destroy it, whatever.
1: You will hear more during bottom of the hour news about just what is on the way. Dave Wheaton standing by. It'll come with traffic and weather. Congress didn't reauthorize the FISA spy tool. We'll talk a little bit about what that is and what it could mean in the fight for terrorism or against it. 6:36, Tanya J. Powers, next on Wood.
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1: This is West Michigan's Morning News on Wood Radio. I'm Steve Kelly. It's Monday, June 15th. Wyoming police pulled a body from the Grand River this weekend, and a peace deal is just waiting for a signature. Here's bottom of the hour news.
14: Good morning at 6:30, 54 at the Lighthouse in Grand Haven. Beautiful sunshine, 49 in Grand Rapids. I'm Dave Wheaton. This is Wood Radio News. Gorgeous day today and temps in the low 70s. Storm Team 8's got your forecast just ahead. President Trump announces that the U.S. and Iran have reached an agreement to end the war and reopen the Strait of Hormuz without tolls. Fox's Anita Vogel has the details.
20: A formal signing is set for Friday in Switzerland. President Trump says the waterway will reopen once the deal is officially signed. The strait was originally supposed to reopen as soon as an agreement was reached, but officials say mines need to be cleared first. The U.S. blockade on Iranian ports is also expected to be lifted, and it's not clear if that process has already begun. Once signed, the agreement will launch a 60-day negotiation period on Iran's nuclear program and to officially end the war. As part of the deal, Tehran will also reportedly receive phased sanctions relief.
14: Vice President J.D. Vance says that the deal will permanently ban Iran from obtaining a nuclear weapon. But Iranian state media says that the U.S. was forced into the deal, and Iranian officials say that the U.S. is required to unblock frozen funds. A 24-year-old man from Warrenville, Illinois, and a 26-year-old man from Ada died in Lake Michigan over this past weekend. Ottawa County Sheriff tells Wood Radio News that at just after 1 in the afternoon, they started getting calls about two men who were struggling near the south pier of Pigeon Lake in Port Sheldon Township on Saturday. They say that the people on the shore could see that the men were in trouble and attempted to help but were unsuccessful. U.S. Coast Guard, along with the search and rescue teams from the Sheriff's Office and Port Sheldon Township Fire, found the men in the water, attempted to revive them but were unsuccessful. Now, the folks from Wood TV said that the family has reached out to them and say that the 26-year-old has been identified as Jalen Schaefer. He's a star running back at North Point Christian High School who was playing for Wheaton College. At the time of the drownings, there were red flag warnings for the shoreline from Ludington down to Holland. Wood Radio News Time, 6:32. Time for traffic and weather together.
2: Good morning. We've got a crash with injuries reported in Kentwood, 44th Street, just east of Broadmoor. And a reminder that construction has been extended on 131 northbound at West River. Those two right lanes remain closed. That's a look at your traffic from the Big B Coffee Traffic Center.
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3: Fair amount of sunshine today with a few high-level clouds. Overall pleasant with a high up around 70. Tonight, partly cloudy, low of 56. And we'll have a chance of showers and thunderstorms later on Tuesday. I'm Storm Team 8 meteorologist Matt Kirkwood tracking West Michigan's weather.
14: 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The Lowell Township Board will be meeting tonight at about 7 o'clock. The township has been a hotbed of activity for protesters who are fighting against a Microsoft data center. At a rally yesterday in downtown Lowell, this protester, who spoke to the folks at Wood TV, believes that data centers could cause issues for our health as well as our environment.
22: We would like folks to know that we're all connected. What's going to happen here is going to have massive effects on others if we don't all stand up and elevate our voices.
14: Now, the topic of data centers is currently not on the agenda. However, you might remember that the last time this board met, they voted down a six-month moratorium on a data center, something that didn't set well for those who were in the attendance at the meeting. All of this comes on the heels of last week's six-plus hours of Planning Commission meeting that had to be held in a barn to accommodate the large crowd. Folks at the National Weather Service saying that, yes, there were two tornadoes that touched down last Thursday night, both of them rating EF0 on the Fujita scale. They touched down in northern Berry County and southeastern Kent County. The one in Kent County caused some heavy damage to the Saskatoon Golf Club, knocking down several trees on the fairway. Nobody was hurt. Wyoming police say that they have recovered a body of a man from the Grand River near Indian Mounds. On Saturday night at just before 7 o'clock, they received a call about what appeared to be a body floating in the river along Indian Mounds Drive, right across from Millennium Park. Now, the police say that they recovered a man's body from that waterway, but were not releasing his identity at this time. The medical examiner will have to determine the cause and manner of death. A new study raising questions about how much alcohol is safe to consume. Jeremy Jenkins with the story.
4: New research from the Journal of Studies on Alcohol and Drugs found that even one alcoholic drink per day is associated with a higher risk of certain health problems, including liver disease, some cancer, and injury-related deaths. Researchers say the risks increase further with heavier drinking and recommend limiting consumption to no more than one drink a day. The findings come as federal dietary guidelines have shifted away from specific drink limits and instead encourage Americans to simply consume less alcohol.
14: Wood Radio News Time, 6:35. 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Breaking news when it happens. I'm Dave Wheaton on West Michigan's News Weather and Traffic Station. 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
1: 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Lawmakers failed to pass the short-term extension of the Foreign Intelligence Surveillance Act. This is West Michigan's Morning News. Tanya J. Powers on the live line with Fox News Radio in New York. Good morning, Tanya.
25: Good morning.
1: So this extension, the deadline was on Friday, and there are some that think that we're in elevated risk now when it comes to terror here in the United States. Start with the what is this FISA thing?
25: Okay. So FISA, specifically Section 702 of the Foreign Intelligence Surveillance Act, FISA, F-I-S-A, that is what we're centering on here. This is a key spy tool for the U.S. It is used by intelligence agencies here in the U.S. to collect the electronic communications of hundreds of thousands of foreigners located outside the U.S. So the government says that more than 60% of the president's daily intelligence briefing relies on information collected under FISA. Okay. So that intelligence is authorized annually every year by a federal court. The law allows for the collection of that to continue for the duration of the court's authorization, even if the law lapses before the court approves it the next time. Some people are concerned about this because, you know, a small pause would come with some risks ahead of, events like, America's 250th celebration, the World Cup, all kinds of things going on. Now, according to what, the law says, it is clear that intelligence different companies, like the data companies and things like that, still has to comply with the government's collection request even after a lapse. Even if they don't, they could get fined $250 to $1,000 a day if they don't comply. So this, yeah, there is a risk, but for the most part, the companies that, you know, do data collection and things like that, still those electronic communications service providers, and for this particular argument, they still have to, they're required to turn over the material to intelligence agencies. So yes, there is a risk, but it is not like, oh, we have this, you know, giant gaping hole and, you know, we're not going to know what's going on. That is according to, you know, the people that have way more intelligence on this than most of us do. It has always been a controversial thing. There has always, every time this comes up for renewal, there's always like a bipartisan push to reform it, to protect Americans' privacy rights better, that kind of thing. We're talking about, you know, different information that belongs to Americans that could get swept up in, you know, the collection of this data, calls, emails, texts, things like that. The thing that happened this time to derail all of this was when President Trump nominated Bill Pulte to serve as the acting director of national intelligence. He has been running the Federal Housing Finance Agency. He is known for leveraging his job there and his large social media audience to attack the president's perceived enemies. This was a bridge too far for, you know, Democrats, obviously. They said they were not going to authorize 702 while Pulte was the pick for this. Even some Republicans were worried about that. I think John Thune, majority leader, said, we don't need a weaponized DNI. So at the end of the week last week, both the House and the Senate, you know, tried to extend it, didn't work. On Thursday, everybody left town. Senate's back this week. The House is not coming back until June 22nd. So it kind of gives you an idea of how we got here and, you know, how long it might be before this is actually ironed out.
1: All right. That is Tanya J. Powers with Fox News Radio. Thank you.
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1: 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Back to traffic and weather.
2: Good morning. We've got a crash with injuries reported in Kentwood, 44th Street, just east of Broadmoor. And a reminder that construction has been extended on 131 northbound at West River. Those two right lanes remain closed. That's a look at your traffic from the Big B Coffee Traffic Center.
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1: Beautiful sunrise to start the day today, but it might be the nicest day of the week. Storm teammates Matt Kirkwood in the tracking center.
3: Steve, we're approaching the summer solstice, which arrives next weekend, but it's going to kind of feel like fall this upcoming week with cool temperatures and occasional showers and thunderstorms. Today, though, dry with a high up around 70 with sunshine and a few high-level clouds. Tonight, low temperature right around 56 with partly cloudy conditions. And for Tuesday, increasing clouds becoming breezy with a chance of showers and thunderstorms during the afternoon. Some of those could be severe. High temperature up around 74. I'm Storm Team 8 meteorologist Matt Kirkwood, tracking West Michigan's weather for News Radio with 1300 and 106.9 FM.
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0: is really about a back of house management, about the way airport security is handled. Essentially, right now, most TSA workers are federal government workers, employees. But what they want to do in this program called TSA Gold Plus is to put more airport security into the hands of private companies, sort of making it a public-private partnership to try to be more adaptable to your specific airport.
1: Okay, so if you have like TSA PreCheck or Clear, you're not changing one for the other.
0: No, this is not something else you have to subscribe to or get a fingerprint or your face scanned or take your blood test or whatever extreme they're going to now. Instead, this is about bringing in private contractors to hopefully get more people working at some of these checkpoints to help us all get through the lines faster. The TSA already subcontracts its traveler screenings at about 20 airports across the country. I think San Francisco and Kansas City are two of the biggest ones that actually have private workers, not necessarily federal government employees on the job.
1: Oh.
0: Now, comes as no surprise that the workers' union from the American Federation of Government Employees, they don't love this idea. Mm-hmm. And also some security certs, because let's face it, now you're saying, oh, look, here are all the machines that can detect everything nasty. And now we're just going to turn them over to private companies and train them on how that technology works. Some are concerned that, oh, gee, you know, we might be giving away some of our best security secrets.
2: Interesting, though. Obviously, we are coming off of that shutdown earlier in the year. Would that not necessarily affect private security at an airport then?
0: Yeah, well, that's where things get a little bit gray. And, you know, because it's a public-private partnership and, you know, Congress has the ability to exclude TSA workers and provide an exemption so that they would get paid during the next government shutdown. And let's face it, there will be another one. But yeah, that's another way that this could be seen as a workaround to try to make sure that the next time there is some sort of a shutdown, the employees would get paid.
1: That is interesting. Rory O'Neill, NBC News Radio national correspondent. Thank you.
0: Hey, thanks, Steve.
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3: Good morning. Time now for a 96.1 The Game sports update. 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Just like Saturday night in the NBA when the Knicks won it all, the Carolina Hurricanes entered Game 6 of the NHL Stanley Cup Final last night, up 3-2 with a chance to win it all. And that's just what they did. The Hurricanes shut out the Golden Knights 3-0. Jordan Staal picked up the Conn Smythe Trophy for being the MVP. FIFA World Cup, Team USA off until Friday afternoon when they face Australia. Today, Spain plays Cape Verde, Belgium plays Egypt, Saudi Arabia plays Uruguay, and New Zealand plays Iran. 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If you hadn't heard, Tarek Skubal returned to the mound on Saturday. He only lasted 4 1/3, was pulled after 80 pitches, but also gave up 3 runs. Tigers lost 3-1. Next up, Tigers travel to Houston for a 3-game series against the Astros starting tonight. Troy Melton will get the start. Elsewhere yesterday, Cubbies lost to the Giants, and the red-hot White Sox beat the Dodgers 6-4. Our West Michigan Whitecaps also rained out yesterday at Lake County. Caps are off today before starting a 6-game homestand on Tuesday at LMCU Ballpark versus the Lugnuts. And high school sports, lots of state finals over the weekend in baseball. Division II, Kanawha Hills came oh so close but lost to Orchard Lake St. Mary's 6-4. In softball, Division I, Grand Haven gave it quite a run too but came up short against Walled Lake Northern. In Division III, congratulations to the Ravenna Bulldogs. They captured the state championship with a 4-2 win over Grass Lake. Girls soccer in Division I, Rockford shut out Troy to capture the state title. Division II, Unity Christian shut out Bloomfield Hills Marion to win the title. And in Division III, West Catholic came up short against Detroit Country Day. Quickly in golf, Bud Cauley picked up his first PGA Tour victory at the RBC Canadian Open. NASCAR, Denny Hamlin made it 3 in a row. He was the winner at Pocono. And F1, Lewis Hamilton raced to his first checkered flag with Ferrari yesterday in Spain.
1: And that is Tony Brooks in for Brett Keita, and will be this week. Back to, and I don't know if Brett and his family use TSA PreCheck, but Sandy and I do, and we don't fly a lot, but I'll tell you, it made a big difference. Because you get a little, even at the Ford International Airport, you get to go to a different little check-in line and you move, I think it's like $78 a year.

0: and is valid for 5 years, so that's less than $20 a year, which seems to make sense to me. Anything that gets me through faster, I'm 100% on. And I think when the one time we flew internationally, we did global entry too, and that seemed to make a big difference. Wood Radio News Time is now 6:53. Let's get to traffic and weather together.
1: Good morning. Earlier crashes have been cleared. Just a reminder, construction on 131 northbound at West River has been extended. Those two right lanes remain closed. That's a look at your traffic.
0: Oh, good. That'll be a mess then this afternoon. And for the week, to the forecast now, Storm teammates Matt Kirkwood.
2: Steve, we're approaching the summer solstice, which arrives next weekend, but it's going to kind of feel like fall this upcoming week with cool temperatures and occasional showers and thunderstorms. Today, though, dry with a high up around 70 with sunshine and a few high-level clouds. Tonight, low temperature right around 56 with partly cloudy conditions. And for Tuesday, increasing clouds becoming breezy with a chance of showers and thunderstorms during the afternoon. Some of those could be severe. High temperature up around 74. I'm Storm teammate Meteor Meteorologist Matt Kirkwood tracking West Michigan's weather for News Radio with 1300 and 106.9 FM.
0: I didn't do it over the weekend, just so you all know. I'm going to okay the windows open thing, as it will be just 70 today now, 54 at the Lakeshore and 49 in Grand Rapids at the Service Professor Weather Center. I'm not sure if that'll help in your personal relationships. 6:54 now, the latest Wood Radio Money News.
3: This is Bloomberg Money Minute. The U.S. and Iran have agreed to an interim deal to end the war and reopen the Strait of Hormuz. Stock futures are soaring while oil prices are slumping on the developments. Officials from both sides will meet on Friday to sign the deal. Also on the radar for investors this week, the Federal Reserve gathers for its first meeting to be overseen by new chairman Kevin Warsh. The central bank is widely expected to hold its benchmark rate steady when the two-day meeting wraps up on Wednesday. He was handpicked by President Trump, who has made it no secret he believes the Fed should aggressively lower interest rates. And OpenAI is under investigation by a coalition of states who have requested information from the ChatGPT maker on a wide range of topics. OpenAI says it's cooperating with the probe and adds that it's taking concerns raised by the state attorneys general seriously. The company declined to provide details on what was requested or the states involved in the probe. Courtney Donahoe, Bloomberg Radio.
0: Here's more from the Vice President J.D. Vance, after we learned of this deal over the weekend.
4: This is the immediate opening of the Straits of Hormuz and, of course, the lifting of the naval blockade that we've had on Iran along with it.
0: You will hear more just after top of the hour news.
4: There's, of course, the Hezbollah terrorist organization. Some elements of that organization are still threatening the Israelis. You have a number of different pieces that are moving.
0: So what about that side of things, too? On the international desk, Jonathan Savage will join us just after top of the hour news. It's to be signed in Switzerland on Friday. And I think we heard the president will be there. Jonathan Savage covers it next. First top of the hour news for traffic and weather on Wood Radio. Good morning.
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0: This is West Michigan's Morning News on Wood Radio. I'm Steve Kelly. It's Monday, June 15th. Iran and the United States have come to terms, and two men drowned in Lake Michigan over the weekend. Here's top of the hour news now.
11: Good morning. It's 7 o'clock. I'm Dave Wheaton. This is Wood Radio News. Perfect day today. Sun and temps in the low 70s. Storm Team 8's got your forecast just ahead. The president hoped for a deal with Iran for his birthday, and apparently he got it, despite talks being complicated following an Israeli airstrike that happened in Hezbollah. Fox's Jessica Rosenthal has the story.
12: Pakistan's prime minister announced the U.S. and Iran reached a deal and that a signing ceremony would be held in Switzerland Friday. President Trump wrote on Truth Social he authorized the toll-free opening of the Strait of Hormuz and a removal of the U.S. naval blockade, adding ships, start your engines, let the oil flow. Iran's deputy foreign minister confirmed the deal as well, though said negotiations for a final deal will be held over the next 60 days and that they will take measures if they witness any breaches. Hours before a deal was announced, several Iranian officials were warning Israel of a response to their strikes on a Hezbollah target in Beirut, following Hezbollah's drone and rocket attacks on northern Israel.
11: Two men drowned over this past weekend in Lake Michigan. At just after 1 o'clock in the afternoon on Saturday, the Ottawa County Sheriff's Office, the Coast Guard, and Port Sheldon Fire received calls about two men who were struggling in the waters near the south pier of the Pigeon Lake Channel. There were people who could see them in trouble, tried to help, but could not. The men were pulled from the lake a short time later. They say that the life-saving measures were attempted, but to no avail. One man was 24. He was from Warrenville, Illinois. The second man is 26 from Ada. A family has identified the 26-year-old to the folks at Wood TV as Jalen Schaefer, who was a standout running back at North Point's Christian High School and was playing for Wheaton College. Wood Radio News Time is now 7:01. It's time for traffic and weather together.
1: Good morning. Earlier crashes have been cleared. Just a reminder, construction on 131 northbound at West River has been extended. Those two right lanes remain closed. That's a look at your traffic from the Big B Coffee Traffic Center.
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2: Today looks like one of the nicer days of this upcoming week, which is going to present a cool and kind of a damp weather pattern from time to time. Today, though, dry with a few high mid-level clouds and a fair amount of sunshine, high up around 70. Tonight, partly cloudy, low right around 56. For Tuesday, increasing clouds. We'll have a chance of showers and thunderstorms mainly during the afternoon. It'll be breezy with a high up around 74. More showers and thunderstorms expected for Wednesday. I'm Stark Maine meteorologist Matt Kirkwood, tracking West Michigan's weather.
11: We got 56 at the Lighthouse in Grand Haven, 50 at your official weather station. 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Lowell Township Board will be meeting tonight at 7 o'clock. The township has been a kind of a hotbed of activity for protesters who are fighting against a Microsoft data center. At a rally held yesterday in downtown Lowell, this protester spoke to the folks at Wood TV, believing that data centers could cause issues for our health as well as for the environment.
16: We would like folks to know that we're all connected. What's going to happen here is going to have massive effects on others if we don't all stand up and elevate our voices.
11: The topic of data center is currently not on the agenda for tonight. However, you might remember that the last time this board met, they voted down a six-month moratorium on a data center, something that didn't set well with the folks who were in attendance at that meeting. All of this coming on the heels of last week's six-plus hours worth of Planning Commission meeting that had to be held in a barn to accommodate the large crowd. Wyoming police say that a body of a man was found in the river near the Indian Mounds. On Saturday nights at just before 7 o'clock, they received calls about what appeared to be a body floating in that riverway along the Indian Mounds Drive, right across from Millennium Park in the Grand River. Now, the police say that they recovered the body from the waterway and are not releasing any more information at this time. They say that the medical examiner will have to make the determination as to the cause and manner of death. National Weather Service is confirming two tornadoes in West Michigan last week. Both EF0s touched down in northern Berry County and southeast Kent County. Kent County Twister damaged some heavy trees at the Saskatoon Golf Course. They also took down some trees in Berry County. Nobody was hurt. Many parents continue tracking their kids long after they reach adulthood. Ryan Recker with that story.
17: There may be questions about if and when parental location tracking is appropriate, but overall, letting go is one of the hardest parental challenges.
18: As kids become young adults, parents have to figure out how they are going to slowly let go. A lot of times with the kid demonstrating they can, you know, take on more responsibility and independence, but, you know, at some point, your job as a parent is to let your kid fly.
17: The findings released today from the University of Michigan C.S. Mott Children's Hospital poll.
11: The price of gas in Michigan climbing, but only slightly. So says the folks from AAA of Michigan. On average, we are paying about $4.19 a gallon throughout the state. That is a mere 2 cents more than last week, 70 cents more than last month, and $1.10 more than last year. Now, the most expensive in Ann Arbor is going to be $4.27 a gallon. Cheapest is going to be Marquette at $4. Grand Rapids, not that far behind, at $4.06. Now, the price of crude this morning sets at about $84 a barrel, which means that we should be paying about $3.50 a gallon. Now, if we use the state average, that means that it'll run you about $63 to top off your 15-gallon tank. Well, the strange goings-on over Lake Michigan on Friday nights, just before 10 o'clock, the folks from the Mason Oceana 911 Center started getting calls from people near the Little Sabo Lighthouse who say that they saw what looked like a parachute falling into the water and then breaking into two different parts as it hit the water. Of course, they activated their emergency response teams, fire, police, as well as the U.S. Coast Guard. They went out, did a grid search, but never found anything. The question remains, what did people actually see? Wood Radio News Time, 7:06. Our next news at 7:15. Breaking news when it happens. I'm Dave Wheaton on West Michigan's News, Weather and Traffic Station. 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
0: Michigan's Morning News. Steve Kelly, that's Tony Brooks, and for Brett Pikita, Schmitty will be back with us soon. Last week, President Trump said we had a peace deal, and Iran said, we do? Now the president's still saying we have a peace deal, and Iran's saying, we do. Here he is, Mike Walls, U.S. ambassador to the United Nations.
20: This president has always put diplomacy first, but unlike his predecessors, it has to be backed with credible military force. That is what we've seen over the years, the only thing that regimes like Iran will ultimately respect.
0: Okay, the thing has to be signed. Let's get what we know is in it from Jonathan Savage with Fox News Radio in London. This has been a hard story to follow when we talk about this deal, hasn't it?
21: It has been, and I don't think it's going to get any easier. Well, hopefully a little bit easier, because we hopefully won't be talking about fighting. That is something which is ending, according to this deal. A permanent end to military hostilities is on this memorandum of understanding, which is really just a framework for the future, because this doesn't resolve any of the problems which started this conflict to begin with. Instead, there's going to be a 60-day period in which negotiations will take place on those thorny issues, particularly Iran's nuclear program, its stockpile of enriched nuclear material. And Iran says that the issue of economic reconstruction following the war will also be negotiated during the 60-day time frame. The memorandum of understanding will be signed in Switzerland on Friday.
0: Okay, so reconstruction. So we could be, or they're hoping for, putting us on the hook for rebuilding?
21: Yeah, Iran wants some contribution towards the damage that was caused. They also want sanctions relief. They want assets which have been frozen to be thawed out and released. And they want long-term regional security arrangements to be covered as well. There's an awful lot of places in which this could fall down. Of course, not least that issue of nuclear material and nuclear enrichment. Will there be a moratorium on Iran's nuclear enrichment? Will they agree to end it permanently? So far, they've always said that they have a right to enrich nuclear material, and they have not publicly acknowledged that they've changed their position.
0: And Jonathan, in the meantime, the U.S. blockade continues?
21: Well, President Trump says the U.S. blockade is lifting. I mean, one of the most important economic consequences of what's been agreed of this framework is that the Strait of Hormuz is to reopen and the U.S. blockade of Iranian ports is to end. President Trump said, ships of the world, start your engines, let the oil flow. Iran, though, says that they're not going to implement this until the agreement is formally signed on Friday. So markets are celebrating, but shipping companies are still a little bit nervous.
0: And speaking of which, what is the role of whatever is happening with Hezbollah and Israel and this possible peace deal?
21: This is a real possible obstacle here. It's a real challenge. The framework that they've agreed calls for military operations to end on all fronts, including in Lebanon, where Israel has been tackling Hezbollah. Hezbollah, the Iran-aligned militants who attacked Israel following the start of the war. But even though this calls for military operations in Lebanon to end, Israel's defense minister says his country will remain in Lebanon indefinitely in areas they have seized during the conflict. So this could be a problem.
0: And it's Jonathan Savage with Fox News Radio in London. Thank you.
21: Thank you.
0: Wood Radio News Time is now 7:11. Jonathan has recovered, by the way. It was a late night for him to watch Scotland and Haiti. Scotland won their first round. over the weekend, 1-0. It is 7-11 back to traffic and weather.
1: Good morning. We are crash-free. However, the slowdown has begun with construction on 131 northbound at West River. We are currently backed up to 96. That's a look at your traffic from the Big B Coffee Traffic Center.
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0: 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And now the forecast. Storm teammates Matt Kirkwood in the tracking center.
2: Steve, we're approaching the summer solstice, which arrives next weekend, but it's going to kind of feel like fall this upcoming week with cool temperatures and occasional showers and thunderstorms. Today, though, dry with a high up around 70 with sunshine and a few high-level clouds. Tonight, low temperature right around 56 with partly cloudy conditions. And for Tuesday, increasing clouds becoming breezy with a chance of showers and thunderstorms during the afternoon. Some of those could be severe. High temperature up around 74. I'm Storm Team Meteorologist Matt Kirkwood, tracking West Michigan's weather for News Radio with 1300 and 106.9 FM.
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0: Radio News Time, 7:16. Let's head back to the newsroom. Dave Wheaton, what's coming up?
11: Well, the deal is done. President Trump making that announcement yesterday, saying that he will be in Switzerland coming up this Friday to sign the peace deal with Iran. Two men drowning in Lake Michigan over this past weekend, and EV owners can sell their unused power back. I'll explain what that's about at the bottom of the hour.
0: Prayers, obviously. Go out to the families of those two who drowned. When you look statistically at the Great Lakes Surf Rescue Project, 41 drowned in 2023, 51 in Lake Michigan in 2024. Last year, 36 drownings were confirmed on Lake Michigan. It is not something, we obviously don't know the full details about what happened with the two over the weekend, but let's just say, spread the word. Be careful.
11: Yeah, it's so dangerous to be in the water. I mean, first of all, you and I both grew up really close. You grew up on Lake Michigan, essentially, yeah. And you have to learn to respect the water. And, I mean, she can turn ugly in a second. You just don't know. And riptides and currents, I mean, they're incredibly dangerous.
0: I got in one of those one time in water that was just up to my waist.
11: Yeah.
0: Which would be the calves for most people, but I remember thinking, what is happening? And I was just getting ripped out. My mother was probably like 70 at the time, and the thing that you forget about that is they tell you not to swim against it, but to swim perpendicular to the beach.
11: Yeah.
0: My mother was off to the side. This thing was like 3 feet wide.
11: Yeah.
0: That was pulling us out. And my mother just grabbed me and pulled me. It was incredibly, it's bigger than you think. I think a lot of people that come from out of the state are in awe. We had friends from England that came and said, we had no idea.
11: Yeah.
0: We thought we could see across the thing.
11: Yeah.
0: Why can't we see Chicago?
11: Exactly. It's so, you know, crazy. And like I said, it can be incredibly dangerous. At the same time, incredibly beautiful. You know, it's phenomenal. And it's one of those things. And I mean, there was a time not that too long ago where I considered myself to be an expert swimmer, which I was. I mean, swimming a mile was nothing to me. Now I can only talk about swimming a mile and that was it. But again, it's just even then, I mean, I had tremendous respect for it. And, you know, when I was in the Navy doing search and rescue for them, it was just, again, you've got to pay attention to the details. You got to look at the waves. You got to look at the wind, and you have to be smart about when you get in the water. When's the best time?
0: And use even if there aren't lifeguards, there are flag systems at public beaches,
11: yeah.
0: And pay attention to those. Parents, keep your eyes on what your kids are doing, because they can sneak away. And big lake, especially, even, you know, private pools.
11: Well, didn't you have like what was it? I don't remember which one, Caitlin or Maddie. They just like, because the kids are just, they're gone. Like in a second, they're gone.
0: We used to belong to Jolly Roger, and both Caitlin and Madison learned how to swim when they were infants. We did whatever that was.
11: Yeah.
0: How unsettling is that? I had to shove their little heads under the water and push them toward their mother, but they learned how to swim. And that was awesome. Well, yeah, Jolly Roger, if anybody remembers when that used to be a pool, a neighborhood pool, we were the first ones there, as we often were. And Sandy and I were checking in, and Caitlin was gone. And she, oh my gosh, we panicked. And she was in the pool.
11: See?
0: Giggling, holding on to the side.
11: Yeah,
0: so, yeah.
11: That's what I'm talking about.
0: You just never know if you're headed anywhere there this summer. Be careful. Wood Radio News Time is now 7:20. Let's get to sports. Tony Brooks is in.
5: 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Just like Saturday night in the NBA when the Knicks won it all, the Carolina Hurricanes entered Game 6 of the NHL Stanley Cup Cup final last night, up 3-2 with a chance to win it all. And that's just what they did. The Hurricanes shut out the Golden Knights 3-0. Jordan Staal picked up the Conn Smythe Trophy for being the MVP. FIFA World Cup, Team USA off until Friday afternoon when they face Australia. Today, Spain plays Cape Verde, Belgium plays Egypt, Saudi Arabia plays Uruguay, and New Zealand plays Iran. Follow every match live with the iHeartRadio app. Baseball, our Detroit Tigers rained out yesterday in Cleveland. If you hadn't heard, Tarek Skubal returned to the mound on Saturday. He only lasted 4 1/3, was pulled after 80 pitches, but also gave up 3 runs. Tigers lost 3-1. Next up, Tigers travel to Houston for a 3-game series against the Astros starting tonight. Troy Melton will get the start. Elsewhere yesterday, Cubbies lost to the Giants, and the red-hot White Sox beat the Dodgers 6-4. Our West Michigan Whitecaps also rained out yesterday at Lake County. Caps are off today before starting a 6-game homestand on Tuesday at LMCU Ballpark versus the Lugnuts. And high school sports, lots of state finals over the weekend in baseball. Division II, Kanawha Hills came oh so close but lost to Orchard Lake St. Mary's 6-4. In softball, Division I, Grand Haven gave it quite a run too but came up short against Walled Lake Northern. In Division III, congratulations to the Ravenna Bulldogs. They captured the state championship with a 4-2 win over Grass Lake. Girls soccer in Division I, Rockford shut out Troy to capture the state title. Division II, Unity Christian shut out Bloomfield Hills Marion to win the title. And in Division III, West Catholic came up short against Detroit Country Day. Quickly in golf, Bud Cauley picked up his first PGA Tour victory at the RBC Canadian Open. NASCAR, Denny Hamlin made it 3 in a row. He was the winner at Pocono. And F1, Lewis Hamilton raced to his first checkered flag with Ferrari yesterday in Spain.
0: And that is Tony Brooks in for Brett this week. Thank you, Tony. Wood Radio News Time, 7:23. Let's try traffic and weather once again.
1: Good morning. We are crash free. However, the slowdown has begun with construction on 131 northbound at West River. We are currently backed up to 96. That's a look at your traffic.
0: And now the forecast. Storm teammates Matt Kirkwood says a big change in the weather this week.
2: Steve, we're approaching the summer solstice, which arrives next weekend, but it's going to kind of feel like fall this upcoming week with cool temperatures and occasional showers and thunderstorms. Today, though, dry with a high up around 70 with sunshine and a few high-level clouds. Tonight, low temperature right around 56 with partly cloudy conditions. And for Tuesday, increasing clouds becoming breezy with a chance of showers and thunderstorms during the afternoon. Some of those could be severe. High temperature up around 74. I'm Storm Team Meteorologist Matt Kirkwood, tracking West Michigan's weather for News Radio with 1300 and 106.9 FM.
0: It's 49 at the Lakeshore and, it's 54 at the Lakeshore, 49 in Grand Rapids. Last week, we came in, one day it was 70 already. This time it's 20 degrees cooler than it was this time last week. Right now, welcome to June in West Michigan. Wood Radio News Time, 7:24. Here's where we start the day and the week with your money.
12: This is Bloomberg Money Minute. The U.S. and Iran have reached an interim peace agreement to reopen the Strait of Hormuz, moving further toward ending the war. The development is sending stock futures surging this morning, building on Friday's gains. Meantime, SpaceX ended its first day on the stock market as the sixth highest valued public company in the world and has turned Elon Musk into the world's first trillionaire. Shares are jumping again in early trading this morning. SpaceX went public on Friday with the largest IPO in history, jumping 19% to finish out the day. And ice cream, once an everyday affordable source of joy, has morphed into a luxury good. The average price of a cone has jumped more than 35% since 2019 to a little over $6, according to research firm Technomic. Some are even charging as much as $8. The cost of ingredients from cocoa to eggs has skyrocketed. But this year may be the summer when scoop shops finally freeze out their customers if prices keep rising. Courtney Dunhope, Bloomberg Radio.
0: I am no financial advisor, nor do I ever give financial advice. 19% for that SpaceX IPO. Not a bad day. To that end, let's talk a little bit about that. Evan Brown is a space freak. He will join us from Miami to talk a little bit about that IPO and what it might mean for the company moving forward. Space travel ain't cheap. Evan Brown just after bottom of the hour news at 7:36. First, Dave Wheaton standing by. It comes to traffic and weather together next on Wood Radio. Good morning.
13: I'm going to meet ya. I'm going to meet ya. I'll meet ya. I will drive past your house.
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0: This is West Michigan's Morning News on Wood Radio. I'm Steve Kelly. It's Monday, June 15th. The U.S. and Iran have come to terms on peace. And two men drowned on the Big Lake this weekend. Here's bottom of the hour news.
11: Good morning. It's 7:30:57 on the Lakeshore, 51 in Grand Rapids. I'm Dave Wheaton. This is Wood Radio News. Sunshine in low 70s. So says the folks from Storm Team 8. They've got your forecast in moments. The U.S. and Iran reached a tentative deal to end the war and reopen the Strait of Hormuz. It'll be signed on Friday in Switzerland. Fox's Ashley Strohmeyer has more.
29: President Trump says the vital waterway will reopen once the deal is officially signed. The strait was originally supposed to reopen as soon as an agreement was reached, but officials say they need time to clear minds. The U.S. blockade on Iranian ports is also expected to be lifted, though it's not clear if that process has already begun. Once signed, the agreement will launch a 60-day negotiation period on Iran's nuclear program and the official end of the war. As part of the deal, Tehran will also reportedly receive phased sanctions relief. Oil prices have already fallen by as much as 4.8%.
11: Vice President J.D. Vance told Fox the deal permanently bans Iran from obtaining a nuclear weapon. Iran's National Security Council says that all military action must end, including against Lebanon, and the U.S. must release released billions in frozen funds. A 24-year-old man from Warrenville, Illinois, and a 26-year-old man from Ada died in Lake Michigan over this past weekend. Ottawa County Sheriff tells Wood Radio News that at just after 1 in the afternoon on Saturday, they started getting calls about two men who were struggling near the south pier of Pigeon Lake in Port Shelton Township. The people on the shore could see them, and they could also see that they were in trouble, attempted to help out, but were unsuccessful. U.S. Coast Guard, along with the search and rescue teams from the Sheriff's Office and Port Shelton Township Fire, found the men in the water and attempted to revive them, but were unsuccessful. The folks with Wood TV say that the family of the 26-year-old has been identified as Jalen Schaefer, a star running back at North Point Christian High School, who was playing for Wheaton College. At the time of the drownings, there were red flag warnings for the shoreline from Ludington all the way down to Holland. Wood Radio News Time, 7:31. 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
1: Good morning. We are crash free. However, the slowdown has begun with construction on 131 northbound at West River. We are currently backed up to 96. That's a look at your traffic from the Big B Coffee Traffic Center.
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7: Clogbusters! Fair amount of sunshine today with a few high-level clouds. Overall pleasant with a high up around 70. Tonight, partly cloudy, low of 56. And we'll have a chance of showers and thunderstorms later on Tuesday. I'm Storm Team 8 meteorologist Matt Kirkwood tracking West Michigan's weather.
11: 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Police in Wyoming have recovered the body of a man from the Grand River. A call came into Central Dispatch at just before 7 on Saturday night from people saying that they found what looked like a body floating in that waterway. When officers got to the Indian Mounds Drive right across from Millennium Park, they say that they were able to pull the body from the water. They have not identified who that person is. They say that the coroner will have to determine the cause and manner of death. Two Michigan State University Board of Trustees members have been sent to the principal's office, if you will, for not signing the Code of Ethics. The board voting 4-3 to censure Rima Vassar and Mike Balow for not signing the new Code of Ethics. Now, under the new rules, board members must sign it each and every year. Vassar sent a letter instead of signing it, threatening to sue the school over what she says is years of discrimination. That according to the Detroit News. Now, the Board of Trustees decided to overhaul its code of ethics and conduct after multiple situations in which board members have spoken out on various different topics. The deal has been inked between the UAW and the American Axle folks down in the Three Rivers. The union ratifying that new contract after a strike that lasted about 2 weeks. The new deal gives employees hired before May 31st, 2012, an $8 an hour raise the moment that that deal was signed. Now, that number is significant because that's what they gave up back in 2008 when the company says that they were having struggles and, well, concessions need to be made in order for them to stay in business. It also raises the minimum wage for workers to $30 an hour by the year of 2030. GM joins other automakers in offering EV owners the ability to sell back power to the U.S. electric grid. Fox's Jeff Manasseh with the story.
8: General Motors releasing a software update that the auto giant says will allow some EV owners in the U.S. to pipe power back to their homes during a blackout and to the broader electric grid. Vehicle-to-home system owners would be able to sell power back to the utility, especially during times of high demand, with GM getting a cut of those payments. GM joins Ford, Nissan, and Tesla in selling EV energy back to the grid. It's made possible by bidirectional charging. GM says its 250,000 bidirectional EVs could power 120,000 homes for up to a week.
11: 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Breaking news when it happens. I'm Dave Wheaton on West Michigan's News. Weather and traffic station, depend on it.
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0: And this is West Michigan's Morning News. Steve Kelly, Brett Keita with a couple of days off. That's Tony Brooks. Schmitty back with us soon. Wood Radio News time is 7:37. Quick reminder as we hurtle toward Father's Day, which is on Sunday, we will be getting an honor qualifier before 9 o'clock as the ultimate Father's Day giveaway is in week number 2. 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Herman's Boy or Garrett's or Byron Center Meats, then you can skew the QR code and just like that, scan it, and you will be registered that way as well. But only those that do it on the air get the $25 gift card, so it'll happen 5 more times this week. We haven't done it quite yet today, and then we'll give it away on Friday, the Friday before Father's Day, and hopefully then you can get it underway. So there was a big initial offering, an IPO on Friday, and 19% on a day isn't bad in a day of training. Let's talk a little bit about SpaceX and the IPO with space freak Eben Brown with Fox News Radio in Miami. Eben, thanks for doing this today.
5: Good morning. Good to be with you.
0: So I'm not a financial advisor. Those seem like pretty good numbers, but let's talk a little bit about what has sealed the deal to be the first trillionaire in history for Elon Musk.
5: Yeah, you know, Elon Musk did become a trillionaire, you know, when combining his net worth from all over the place after the SpaceX IPO. So that's, you know, pretty amazing, right? The value jumped, I think, like 19%, and it's, you know, it was originally priced at 135. I think it went to 150 right after opening. It reached something like 176 in the middle of the day, and then closed at, I think, 160 or 161, and then continued to rally in aftermarket trading. So it's done pretty well. And, yes, it made Elon Musk the world's first trillionaire. But you know what I think is more interesting or more important? A bunch of SpaceX employees who have good, you know, stable middle-class jobs became millionaires on Friday.
0: So what does it mean for the program outside of that? And I think that's really cool as well. I mean, obviously he did it for the program, right? Because space travel ain't cheap.
5: It's not cheap. It does give the company a large cash infusion. And let's also be honest here. SpaceX has never really turned a profit. It's actually got like $40 billion in losses. But this means that there's a lot of excitement and interest and belief that SpaceX, certainly under Elon Musk's leadership, is going to do amazing things and will at one point will turn, you know, turn profitable. In the meantime, for individual traders, it's been a very good deal. And so a lot of this is being owned by Americans one way or another, either directly through stock purchases or through investment funds, retirement funds, and the like. There is some, of course, foreign investment as well, especially out of the Middle East, vis-a-vis the sovereign wealth funds of Saudi Arabia and the United Arab Emirates, and yes, even Qatar, especially through XAI, which is the company behind Grok that is now part of SpaceX. And so, but ultimately, this has made a lot of Americans wealthy, and I think solidifies or helps to solidify the American leadership in this high-tech development, whether it's space travel or artificial intelligence development.
0: And to that end, Eben, with your knowledge of this program and what happens next when it comes to that mission to the moon, there's a lot of work to be done right now.
5: Well, there is, and SpaceX is one of the people or one of the companies working towards that. They are one of the companies building a landing craft for the lunar missions, the Blue Origin being the other one. And there'll be others, of course, as time goes forward. But Musk's company has had the designs that have proven to be the most reliable and the most usable. Some of these SpaceX rockets have been used 10, 20 times, which brings the cost of space travel and space access down dramatically. It's given access to space to a number of countries that wouldn't have been able to afford it. It has brought space access to a bunch of companies that have interests in space, but that otherwise couldn't afford to do that in terms of communications and other research capabilities. It's been, you know, SpaceX has really been a game changer for the world, and it's part of the American leadership in space. You know, part of the end of the space shuttle and the retirement of the space station, which is coming in a few years. The model has been to move a lot of this stuff into the American private sector because it's better value for taxpayers. It's a better value for the American public. And it strengthens America's economy and as well as our standing in the world as being that pinnacle, that paragon of high tech.
0: And this is Eben Brown with Fox News Radio in Miami. Thank you.
5: You bet.
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1: Good morning. We are crash free. However, the slowdown has begun with construction on 131 northbound at West River. We are currently backed up to 96. That's a look at your traffic from the Big B Coffee Traffic Center.
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0: Well, today's sunny and just 70. It appears as if we'll cloud up overnight, 56. Tomorrow, maybe in the afternoon, a shower or storm, and 74 now, 54 at the Lakeshore, 49 in Grand Rapids.
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0: it as Rose of Sharon, or the herbaceous perennial hibiscus, a rose mallow with its dinner plate blooms, or the tropical hibiscus, Rosa sinensis, which people will plant out on their deck but are not hardy to Michigan conditions. The point is, if you want a tropical, wonderful feel in your landscape, this is the plant for you, or the genus for you, hibiscus. We're talking about it on tomorrow's show. The reason I sent you that text, Steve, is that I heard you guys chatting the other day about loving watching the birds in the landscape. Both Stacy Hervella and I plant many plants within our landscape that attract a wide range of birds to the landscape, including hummingbirds. And I wanted to mention to you that today, Steve, I want you to go in your front landscape and take a close look at your panicled hydrangea on a standard that I know you have in your front landscape. The reason for that, I have two in my yard, and each has a beautiful bird's nest in it, one with cardinal eggs, the other with robin eggs. The perfect plant for establishing a nest in your landscape.
1: Is that bush tree thing that's by the window?
0: You could phrase it that way.
1: Okay, yep. Then, yep, I'll go look in there. Thank you.
2: Hey, Rick, going back to hibiscus, excuse me. Is it tough to figure out? I love hibiscus in a drink, but I'm assuming certain varieties are not edible.
1: I'm sorry.
2: Yeah. Oh, well, hibiscus in a tea or something? Yeah.
0: Yes, I'm so glad you brought that up. The Roselle hibiscus, which we generally see in the South, because it's not hardy to Michigan conditions, but they use the flower calyxes. The calyx is basically the protective wrap around the bud of a flower. They sun dry them and steep them in boiling water to make hibiscus tea. So it's kind of a tropical hibiscus, and Stacy and I are going to talk about that on tomorrow's show, too.
1: You may hear the rest of that conversation in the podcast section at woodradio.com. 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
3: 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Just like Saturday night in the NBA when the Knicks won it all, the Carolina Hurricanes entered Game 6 of the NHL Stanley Cup Final last night, up 3-2 with a chance to win it all. And that's just what they did. The Hurricanes shut out the Golden Knights 3-0. Jordan Staal picked up the Conn Smythe Trophy for being the MVP. FIFA World Cup, Team USA off until Friday afternoon when they face Australia. Today, Spain plays Cape Verde, Belgium plays Egypt, Saudi Arabia plays Uruguay, and New Zealand plays Iran. 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If you hadn't heard, Tarek Skubal returned to the mound on Saturday. He only lasted 4 1/3, was pulled after 80 pitches, but also gave up 3 runs. Tigers lost 3-1. Next up, Tigers travel to Houston for a 3-game series against the Astros starting tonight. Troy Melton will get the start. Elsewhere yesterday, Cubbies lost to the Giants, and the red-hot White Sox beat the Dodgers 6-4. Our West Michigan Whitecaps also rained out yesterday at Lake County. Caps are off today before starting a 6-game homestand on Tuesday at LMCU Ballpark versus the Lugnuts. And high school sports, lots of state finals over the weekend in baseball. Division II, Kanawha Hills came oh so close but lost to Orchard Lake St. Mary 6-4. In softball, Division I, Grand Haven gave it quite a run too but came up short against Walled Lake Northern. In Division III, congratulations to the Ravenna Bulldogs. They captured the state championship with a 4-2 win over Grass Lake. Girls soccer in Division I, Rockford shut out Troy to capture the state title. Division II, Unity Christian shut out Bloomfield Hills Marion to win the title. And in Division III, West Catholic came up short against Detroit Country Day. Quickly in golf, Bud Cauley picked up his first PGA Tour victory at the RBC Canadian Open. NASCAR, Denny Hamlin made it 3 in a row. He was the winner at Pocono. And F1, Lewis Hamilton raced to his first checkered flag with Ferrari yesterday in Spain.
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2: Good morning. We do have construction slowdowns. About a 10-minute backup with that construction on 131 northbound at West River. We are also stop and go on 131 northbound between Hall and Wealthy.
4: That's a look at your traffic.
1: And could this be the nicest weekday of the week? Storm teammates Matt Kirkwood in the

0: Tracking center this morning. Good morning, Matt.
1: And good morning, Steve. It certainly looks like it. Lots of sunshine expected today, albeit it's going to be on the cool side. We felt that cooler air move in over the weekend. Highs today right around 70 degrees. And it looks like tonight, partly cloudy, low right around 56. Things start to change Tuesday. Cold front approaches, and that's going to increase our clouds and give us a good chance of showers and thunderstorms, especially during the afternoon. High temperature tomorrow is 74, and we'll carry over the good rain chances, or at least high rain chances, right on through Wednesday. In downtown Grand Rapids, 50 degrees, 57. In Muskegon. I'm Stern to Maine meteorologist Matt Kirkwood tracking West Michigan's weather for News Radio Wood 1300 and 106.9 FM.
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2: This is a Bloomberg Money Minute. The U.S. and Iran have agreed on a deal to halt their fighting. Traders are betting that a reopening of the Strait of Hormuz will likely help ease inflation pressures. Stock futures are seeing solid gains this morning. Some of the big movers include airlines and cruise operators, which are on the rise. Meantime, the U.S. government taking the unprecedented step of ordering Anthropic to disable access to its most advanced AI for all foreign nationals. The government discovering it's possible to bypass the guardrails. Anthropic calling the move a disproportionate response. And investors will be watching Madison Square Garden Sports as New York celebrates the Knicks winning its first NBA title in 53 years. The company houses both the Knicks and the New York Rangers hockey team. Shares have already jumped about 50% this year. The valuation of pro sports franchises have been surging in recent years, mainly because of the prices leagues can charge for media rights. Courtney Donahoe, Bloomberg Radio.
0: 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As Matt Kirkwood mentioned, beautiful day today, albeit cool. I know the first flight of the Mel Trotter golf outing is set to tee off. By the way, if you didn't get in on registration, we'll still take your money. MelTrotter.org. There you go. Not to play golf. We just want your... Okay, so we will get to top of the hour news. It comes with traffic and weather together. We'll then get to today's top five. It includes a ship coming to the rescue of a dog. How can that possibly happen? The whole team together, including Tony Brooks, in for Brett Fakita. Our top five at 8:07. First, the news. It comes with traffic and weather together and is 3 minutes away. And next on Wood Radio. Good morning.
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0: This is West Michigan's Morning News on Wood Radio. I'm Steve Kelly. It's Monday, June 15th. Two twisters confirmed from last weekend's storms. Sparks may fly tonight at the Lowell Township Board meeting. Here's top of the hour news.
10: Good morning. It's 8 o'clock. I'm Dave Wheaton. This is Wood Radio News. Sunshine, they say, about 70 for our high. Storm teammates got the forecast coming up. U.S. and Iran have reached a tentative deal to end the war and reopen the Strait of Hormuz. It'll be signed on Friday in Switzerland. Fox's Ashley Strohmeyer has more.
11: The peace agreement between Washington and Tehran is expected to kick off a 60-day negotiation period aimed at officially ending the war. A major condition of the agreement is that the Strait of Hormuz will be reopened once the deal is signed. Brent crude oil prices fell upon the peace deal announcement to $84 a barrel, while U.S. crude dropped to $81. The agreement is expected to dramatically increase oil ship traffic as nearly 25% of the world's oil passes through that strait. Israel struck Beirut, threatening to jeopardize the agreement. President Trump harshly condemned the attacks as Lebanon is key in negotiations.
10: Vice President J.D. Vance told Fox the deal permanently bans Iran from obtaining a nuclear weapon. Iran's National Security Council says that all military action must end, including against Lebanon, and the U.S. must release billions in frozen funds. Two men drowned over this past weekend in Lake Michigan. Just after 1 o'clock in the afternoon on Saturday, the Ottawa County Sheriff's Office, Coast Guard, and Port Sheldon Fire receiving calls about two men who were struggling in the water near the South Pier of the Pigeon Lake Channel. Now, there were people who could see them in trouble, tried to help, but could not. The men were pulled from the lake a short time later, and life-saving measures were attempted, but to no avail. One man was 24. He was from Warrenville, Illinois. The other, a 26-year-old from Ada. The family has identified the 26-year-old to Wood TV as Jalen Schaefer, who was a standout running back at North Point Christian High School and was playing for Wheaton College at the time that there was red flag warnings for Lake Michigan, which went from Ludington down to Holland. Wood Radio News Time is 8:01. It's time for traffic and weather together.
12: Good morning. We do have construction slowdowns. About a 10-minute backup with that construction on 131 northbound at West River. We are also stop and go on 131 northbound between Hall and Wealthy. That's a look at your traffic. From the Big B Coffee Traffic Center.
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1: Today looks like one of the nicer days of this upcoming week, which is going to present a cool and kind of a damp weather pattern from time to time. Today, though, dry with a few high mid-level clouds and a fair amount of sunshine, high up around 70. Tonight, partly cloudy, low right around 56. For Tuesday, increasing clouds. We'll have a chance of showers and thunderstorms mainly during the afternoon. It'll be breezy with high up around 74. More showers and thunderstorms expected for Wednesday. I'm Storm Team 8 meteorologist Matt Kirkwood, tracking West Michigan's weather.
10: 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A rally was held yesterday in downtown Lowell for those who are opposed to having a data center in that community. Now, the folks from Microsoft are trying to get one built near the I-96 Alden Nash interchange on 200 plus acres of land. Lowell Township Board is set to have a meeting tonight at 7 o'clock. The business of a data center is currently not on the agenda for them. Now, the last time that board met, they voted 5-2 in favor of not putting a 6-month moratorium in place on discussions about having a data center. Now, there are some people in the community who are upset about having one, believing that it will damage the environment as well as their health, as well as their power bills, too. Now, the Planning Commission meeting, you might remember this, last week lasted better than 6 hours and basically turned into a shouting match, protesters trying to outdo the person who was from Microsoft attempting to present their plan to the community. President Trump attending the G7 summit in France today. Fox's Jonathan Savage with that story.
15: Iran and Ukraine are expected to dominate discussion at this meeting of seven wealthy democracies. France has invited Saudi Arabia, the United Arab Emirates and Qatar, all directly harmed by the Middle East conflict. Diplomats have told Reuters that one focus will be crisis management. President Trump has been frustrated by what he sees as a lack of European help with Iran. The president left last year's G7 in Canada early. Some officials from host country France suggest one sign of success would be the American delegation staying until the end.
10: State Senator Jim Runstedt has introduced a bill he first put forward back in 2024 to rein in the rising utility costs. Now, the White Lake Republican tells Wood Radio News that his measure would require companies to cite actual cost data instead of future projections when seeking rate hikes from the Michigan Public Service Commission. Right now, he said that's simply not the case.
16: They can throw out estimates all over the place. If they're inaccurate, that's not refunded back to the ratepayers. So my bill says, no. We're going to go back to everything's got to be based upon real numbers, real facts, not estimates.
10: The folks with the National Weather Service say that there were two tornadoes that touched down last Thursday night, both of them rating an EF0 in the Fujita scale. Now, they touched down in northern Berry County as well as southeastern Kent County. Nobody was hurt. A massive search was conducted over Lake Michigan on Friday night near the Little Savo Lighthouse. Now, the Mason and Oceana 911 centers started getting calls at just before 10 when people said that they could see what looked like a parachute falling from the sky and then breaking apart into two pieces just before it went into the water, straight out from the Little Savo Light. Well, the activated search and rescue teams, along with the U.S. Coast Guard, drone teams, park rangers, DNR officers, they even opened up the lighthouse, put crews up into the tower to aid in that search. The police, fire, Coast Guard, helo team from Traverse City conducted a grid search but found nothing. They called everything off about 12:30 in the morning. What was it that people saw? Well, at this point, nobody knows. Wood Radio News Time is 8:06. Our next news comes at 8:15. Breaking news when it happens. I'm Dave Wheaton on West Michigan's News. Weather and traffic station, depend on it.
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0: This is West Michigan's Morning News. Steve Kelly, that's Lauren Smith and Adam Arocho, Tony Brooks. And for Brett Bikita, it's Monday, June 15th, 2026. Schmitty, where does today's top five start?
12: Well, at number five, I'm pretty sure New York is still not fully recovered from that huge Knicks win Saturday night, making them the NBA champions for the first time in 53 years. That included some trash talk at 30,000 feet between two different pilots.
18: Where would you say go first? Go, kudos, man.
19: You're talking to the wrong controller. I'm a Knicks fan, a real American.
0: Oh,
19: good for you, man. Good for you.
12: That's right, a real American taken to the skies.
0: That's
12: of course, they beat the Spurs, who you could hear the trash talk headed out to.
0: At number four on the list, crew of a tour boat in England came to the rescue of a dog that was carried out to sea on an inflatable kayak.
20: Hello, buddy. Hey, buddy. How are you? Hello.
21: I'm a Coast Guard. This is Serenity 4. We're on position with the kayak. I have retrieved the dog from the kayak.
0: Dog people here. Can you imagine? Your dog jumps in a kayak and then suddenly spirited off. Family couldn't do anything. Called all the authorities they could. And that's when the happy folks there in the little boat were able to swoop in and help.
12: And the dog was just tail wagging, had no idea he'd done anything wrong. Happiest boy in the whole world.
0: That's how dogs are.
12: Mm-hmm.
0: Tony?
22: At number three, we turn to the NBA Finals and the New York Knicks' instant classic come-from-behind wins in games 4 and 5 to capture their first NBA title since 1973. They ain't even done partying in New York City yet, and already the pundits are looking ahead. Just like in college ball, after a champion has been crowned, almost immediately the pundits post what everybody calls their way too early predictions.
0: Right.
22: And in pro sports, it's very similar, except it's the Vegas odds makers who are already posting early odds for the 26-27 championship. ESPN reports there are three teams already that have better odds to win it all: the San Antonio Spurs, the Oklahoma City Thunder, and the Boston Celtics. Now, to give you just how much of an idea Vegas was wrong this year, the Knicks entered the postseason at 17-1 odds to win the title, becoming the third biggest long shot to capture the championship in the past 50 years.
0: And the Pistons nowhere, at least so far.
23: Yeah, number two, this will teach you to be better at fantasy football. Noah Slaughter was forced to sing the national anthem at a Kalamazoo Growlers baseball game as punishment for getting last place in his league.
0: Oh.

0: glad he didn't hold out free.
1: I mean, it could have been...
2: Could have been worse.
1: Worse.
2: I love learning people's punishment in fantasy. Chris lost 1 year, and he had to wear a certain wardrobe situation that I won't speak of in public for a whole day. He looked great.
0: Oh.
2: Wasn't designed for a gentleman.
1: I get it. I figured that was the case.
2: Yeah.
1: But maybe someday.
2: You dig back far enough on Facebook, I bet you can find it.
1: After Dave's story about Little Point Sobble, we add a rotating disc that sends out beams of light at number one on the list. Another, a shining red orb of a hue the observer had never seen. Then there was the one compared to a potato, a bean, with a coat of shimmering fish-like scales. Those were some of the UFO described in documents released Friday by the Pentagon. This is the third such release by President Trump, directed the administration, by the way, to give a full disclosure of those objects that we've seen in the sky. And sorry, George Norrie, none of them were the bombs we were hoping to be dropped. That would include keyboards with close encounters. And
2: I love the way you said hue.
1: Yeah, that's a fun...
2: It's a scaly hue.
1: 72 files that were released over the weekend. Wood Radio News Time now, 8:12. That's today's top five.
2: Ooh, we got a backup in Grand Rapids. A crash on 131 northbound right before Wealthy. Left lane is blocked with a near 20-minute delay. Crash on 96 eastbound at Leonard. That is stop and go from Plainfield. And that construction, 131 northbound at West River with a 5-minute backup. That's a look at your traffic from the Big B Coffee Traffic Center.
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1: And now the forecast, Storm teammates Matt Kirkwood.
4: Well, overall, Steve, today looks like one of the nicer days in this upcoming week, which is going to present cool temperatures and occasional showers and thunderstorms, but not today. We'll have a few high mid-level clouds out there with that sunshine with a high temperature up around 70. Tonight, partly cloudy, low of 56. Tuesday, that's when we'll introduce a chance of showers and thunderstorms, mainly during the afternoon, otherwise increasing clouds and breezy with a high of 74. I'm Storm teammate meteorologist Matt Kirkwood, tracking west to Michigan's weather. 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
1: 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We head back to Dave Wheaton in the newsroom. What's coming up?
13: Wyoming police say they have pulled a body from the Grand River. The time frame when it comes to a peace deal with Iran, well, that's done, and they'll be signing that on Friday. Michigan State Police are searching for a kayaker who's gone missing in the White River. Those stories are more at the bottom of the hour.
1: Oh, geez. Really?
13: Yep.
1: You've got to be careful on those kayaks, man, too. We were talking about not turning your back on the big lake, and when the flags say, don't go. Watch out for the private pools, because those kids can sneak by you. We told you a little story last hour about Caitlin sneaking by us when we were just checking in at a pool.
2: Mm-hmm.
1: And she got in a pool.
13: Yeah.
1: We should have known.
2: Terrifying.
13: She's part fish now, though, right?
1: She has always been part fish. I don't know if you taught any of your kids to swim when they were babies. We did. Sandy's part fish. Her sister's part fish.
2: Yeah.
1: Both of my girls took to swimming. But we did those classes where when they're babies, you've got to shove them underwater.
2: Yes.
1: To the...
13: Yeah, water babies.
1: Mother. And they loved it. And I'm like, I'm not going to do that. I don't want to...
2: Weirdly enough, I had no issue. I thought I would too, but I was like, get under there. I don't want you to die. I just was like, there's something about water safety I just was so hyper aware about. I'm like, I want you to be able to float yourself back to the surface.
1: And learn how to roll over and hold on to the side. And that was
2: find your way to the wall. Mm-hmm.
1: Caitlin eventually swam in high school, intramurally in college, gave lessons. Now she is a women's high school swim coach. So there you go.
2: Oh, yeah. Man. They have, my kids were at the neighbor's pool on Saturday. They just have one of those small, like, I don't know, 5 feet radius above ground pools. And they were super excited. They were walking and creating a whirlpool. And Will was telling me, he's like, man, it was so strong. You go, and that's what a rip current is, and it'll kill you.
1: And there, you got to be.
2: I never miss an opportunity for a good life lesson.
1: Yeah. And in those littler pools, you got to know, get out. If you know what I mean. You know what I'm saying here. Right?
2: Sandy may have had like the swimming part down, but you really taught the etiquette. And I think that's just as important.
1: If you're in a big pool, I mean, things happen. Right?
2: Right, but you got to get out of the little pool.
1: Come on now.
2: It doesn't take that long.
1: Nobody needs that in a hot tub either.
13: Good heavens.
1: What do you think that foam's made of?
13: Stop it.
2: I'd rather take my PFAS risk.
13: Wow.
1: And there it is. It's just a different kind. Wood Radio News Time now.
13: You're outside your mind this morning.
1: 8:20.
14: 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Just like Saturday night in the NBA when the Knicks won it all, the Carolina Hurricanes entered Game 6 of the NHL Stanley Cup Final last night, up 3-2 with a chance to win it all. And that's just what they did. The Hurricanes shut out the Golden Knights 3-0. Jordan Staal picked up the Conn Smythe Trophy for being the MVP. FIFA World Cup, Team USA off until Friday afternoon when they face Australia. Today, Spain plays Cape Verde, Belgium plays Egypt, Saudi Arabia plays Uruguay, and New Zealand plays Iran. 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Our Detroit Tigers rained out yesterday in Cleveland. If you hadn't heard, Tarek Skubal returned to the mound on Saturday. He only lasted 4 1/3, was pulled after 80 pitches, but also gave up 3 runs. Tigers lost 3-1. Next up, Tigers travel to Houston for a 3-game series against the Astros starting tonight. Troy Melton will get the start. Elsewhere yesterday, Cubbies lost to the Giants, and the red-hot White Sox beat the Dodgers 6-4. Our West Michigan Whitecaps also rained out yesterday at Lake County. Caps are off today before starting a 6-game homestand on Tuesday at LMCU Ballpark versus the Lugnuts. And high school sports, lots of state finals over the weekend in baseball. Division II, Kanawha Hills came oh so close but lost to Orchard Lake St. Mary 6-4. In softball, Division I, Grand Haven gave it quite a run too but came up short against Walled Lake Northern. In Division III, congratulations to the Ravenna Bulldogs. They captured the state championship with a 4-2 win over Grass Lake. Girls soccer in Division I, Rockford shut out Troy to capture the state title. Division II, Unity Christian shut out Bloomfield Hills Marion to win the title. And in Division III, West Catholic came up short against Detroit Country Day. Quickly in golf, Bud Cauley picked up his first PGA Tour victory at the RBC Canadian Open. NASCAR, Denny Hamlin made it 3 in a row. He was the winner at Pocono. And F1, Lewis Hamilton raced to his first checkered flag with Ferrari yesterday in Spain.
1: By the way, and thank you, that's Tony Brooks in for Brett Bakita. I had Adam look up the car accident that Bud Cauley was in 2018, and it was after he had missed the cut on the memorial. 4 guys in a car drinking and looking for a party. A surgeon was the guy driving the car who ended up being over the legal limit, like a .155. Cauley, the golfer that won yesterday, very emotional because it took a battle back after his injuries from this car accident, was in the back seat of the car. The surgeon who was driving this thing gunned it as they got out of the driveway and was only going like 25, but couldn't control his car. I don't know what kind it was. He hit a tree, flipped the car over, and Cauley, who won yesterday, ended up breaking like 6 ribs, and then he had other issues outside of that. He left the tour for a little while, so you can see how he was emotional. To get back, Wood Radio News Time is now 8:23. 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
2: Good morning. We've still got a 20-minute backup with a crash in Grand Rapids. 131 northbound right before Wealthy. Left lane is blocked. 10-minute backup on 96 eastbound at Leonard with a crash. We've also got construction slowing you down on 131 northbound at West River. That is stop and go from 96. That's a look at your traffic.
1: And now the forecast, Storm teammates Matt Kirkwood.
15: Steve, we're approaching the summer solstice, which arrives next weekend, but it's going to kind of feel like fall this upcoming week with cool temperatures and occasional showers and thunderstorms. Today, though, dry with a high up around 70 with sunshine and a few high-level clouds. Tonight, low temperature right around 56 with partly cloudy conditions. And for Tuesday, increasing clouds becoming breezy with a chance of showers and thunderstorms during the afternoon. Some of those could be severe. High temperature up around 74. I'm Storm teammate meteorologist Matt Kirkwood, tracking West Michigan's weather for News Radio with 1300 and 106.9 FM.
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16: This is the Bloomberg Money Minute. A major shakeup in media this morning. Fox will acquire Roku in a deal that values the streaming video platform at about $22 billion. The acquisition combines Fox's sports news and entertainment with a platform that has more than 100 million subscribers. Roku makes most of its money selling digital advertising and distributing streaming services, with device sales contributing a much smaller portion of revenue. Wall Street is looking ahead to a shortened trading week with Juneteenth on Friday, and stock futures are seeing solid gains. The U.S. and Iran have reached an interim agreement to reopen the Strait of Hormuz, easing concerns about inflation. S&P futures are gaining more than 1%. And Starbucks in Korea will take an unprecedented step of closing all of its stores early next Monday to conduct history training for its entire workforce. This follows a botched promotional event referencing a massacre that triggered a customer boycott. Courtney Donahoe, Bloomberg Radio.
1: 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A big green egg, freezer from Garrett's Appliance, meat from our friends at Byron Center meets. Haven't done the on-air qualifier yet. That's coming before 9. Next up, speaking of glass, we'll talk about that Chihuly exhibit at Frederick Meyer Gardens Sculpture Park. And we're not done yet. We're just getting started with the summer concert series. Director of Communications John Vanderhagen in with us at 8:36. 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
10: This is West Michigan's Morning News on Wood Radio. I'm Steve Kelly. It's Monday, June 15th. Wyoming police say they pulled a body from the Grand River and a framework for peace is done. Here's bottom of the hour news now.
11: Good morning. It's 8:30. We've got 60 on the Lakeshore, 56 in Grand Rapids. I'm Dave Wheaton. This is Wood Radio News. They tell us sun in 70. Storm Team 8's got your forecast coming up. President Trump announcing that the U.S. and Iran have reached an agreement to end the war and reopen the Strait of Hormuz without tolls. Fox's Anita Vogel has the details.
12: A formal signing is set for Friday in Switzerland. President Trump says the waterway will reopen once the deal is officially signed. The strait was originally supposed to reopen as soon as an agreement was reached, but officials say mines need to be cleared first. The U.S. blockade on Iranian ports is also expected to be lifted, and it's not clear if that process has already begun. Once signed, the agreement will launch a 60-day negotiation period on Iran's nuclear program and to officially end the war. As part of the deal, Tehran will also reportedly receive phased sanctions relief.
11: Vice President J.D. Vance says that the deal will permanently ban Iran from obtaining a nuclear weapon. A 24-year-old man from Warrenville, Illinois, and a 26-year-old man from Ada have died in Lake Michigan over this weekend. Ottawa County Sheriff tells Wood Radio News that at just after 1 o'clock in the afternoon on Saturday, they started getting calls about two men who were struggling near the south pier of Pigeon Lake in Port Sheldon Township. ship. Now, the people on the shore could see that the men were in trouble and attempted to help, but were unsuccessful. The U.S. Coast Guard, along with the search and rescue teams from the Sheriff's Office and Port Shelton Fire, also showed up on the scene, were able to pull the men from the water, tried to revive them, but could not. The folks from Wood TV say that the family of the 26-year-old has reached out to them and have identified him as Jalen Schaefer, a star running back at North Point Christian High School, who was playing for Wheaton College at the time. By the way, there were red flags at the time of that incident from Ludington all the way down to Holland. Wood Radio News Time, 8:31. It's time for traffic and weather together.
0: Good morning. A little improvement on that commute. 131 northbound before Wealthy in Grand Rapids. A crash has the left lane blocked. Stop and go from 28th. 96 eastbound at Leonard. We have a 5-minute backup and a slowdown with construction on 131 northbound at West River. That is a 5-minute delay. That's a look at your traffic from the Big B Coffee Traffic Center.
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15: 24/7. Fair amount of sunshine today with a few high-level clouds. Overall pleasant with a high up around 70. Tonight, partly cloudy, low of 56, and we'll have a chance of showers and thunderstorms later on Tuesday. I'm Storm Team 8 meteorologist Matt Kirkwood tracking West Michigan's weather.
11: 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The Lowell Township Board will be meeting tonight at 7 o'clock, and unless you're a recluse, you know that the township has been a hotbed of activity for protesters who have been fighting against a Microsoft data center. At a rally held yesterday in downtown Lowell, this protester spoke to the folks from Wood TV. She says that she believes that data centers could cause issues not only for your health, but for our environment as well.
16: We would like folks to know that we're all connected. What's going to happen here is going to have massive effects on others if we don't all stand up and elevate our voices.
11: Now, the topic of data centers is currently not on the agenda. However, you might remember that the last time that the board met, they voted down a six-month moratorium on data centers, something that didn't set well with the folks who were in attendance at that meeting. All of this coming on the heels of last week's six-plus hours of Planning Commission meeting that was held in a barn to accommodate the large crowd. Michigan State Police say that they're searching for a missing kayaker on the White River. According to Troopers Justin Wolfus and a friend went kayaking on that river on a Saturday afternoon. They got into the water at about 1:30 in the afternoon in Greenwood Township with the plan to head downstream to Happy Mohawk Canoe Livery near Diamond Point. Well, that distance should take them about 3 to 4 hours. Troopers say that the two got separated early on in the trip. Wolfus's friend arrived at the destination about 7 o'clock in the evening, waited a couple hours, and then contacted police when he did not arrive. They're asking you, please, check along the White River if you have property there looking for a green kayak. Wyoming police say that a body of a man was found in the Grand River near the Indian Mounds on Saturday night at just before 7. They received a call about what appeared to be a body floating in that waterway along the Indian Mounds Drive right across from Millennium Park. Police say they recovered the man. No other details are being shared with us at this time. A new study is raising questions about how much alcohol is safe to consume. Jeremy Jenkins with the story.
17: New research from the Journal of Studies on Alcohol and Drugs found that even one alcoholic drink per day is associated with a higher risk of certain health problems, including liver disease, some cancer, and injury-related deaths. Researchers say the risks increase further with heavier drinking and recommend limiting consumption to no more than one drink a day. The findings come as federal dietary guidelines have shifted away from specific drink limits and instead encourage Americans to simply consume less alcohol.
11: 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Breaking news as it happens. I'm Dave Wheaton on West Michigan's News, Weather and Traffic Station. 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
11: This is West Michigan's Morning News. Any music that you hear in the news talk format is called bump music. It's just, it exists for the transition. When introducing what we were about to do, I played Blondie's Heart of Glass, and no one got it except for me. Sometimes bump music here exists just for me. John Vanderhagen is back with us in studio, Director of Communications at Frederick Meyer Gardens and Sculpture Park. Thank you for coming in today.
19: Thank you so much for having me on again. It's good to be here.
11: Well, you're doing a little glass thing. There is a internationally renowned who works in glass. You've got some there always, but I heard a review from a friend of mine over the weekend that said they were blown away by Chihuly.
19: Yeah. That's a great way to phrase it, really. There's really no other way to describe him than it's just amazing. It's magnificent. It's everywhere right now. We're very thrilled to have the blown glass artwork of Dale Chihuly back for the third time at Meyer Gardens, taking over inside and outside through November.
11: Can I ask more dumb questions?
19: Please do. I'm here for that.
11: When this stuff travels, you've got to be super careful with it. There are regulations about how you display it. This is glass.
19: It is, yeah. So his team really has this down to a science, right? Because these pieces, when they're put together, they're hundreds of pieces of art that are put together on pedestals or on large columns to make these towering icicle forms, for example. So they've really got it down to a science. We've gotten in hundreds of shipping containers. All of them are packed with blown. It's not quite packing peanuts, but it's a very advanced form of packing peanuts, ultimately. And his team travels with a group of about 12 people. They advance the shows. They come. They help set up. They come back when it's done. They'll take it apart, pack it back up for the next site. So it's really a ballet of seeing this all happen in conjunction to get us towards our opening day.
0: Oh, I love that analogy of a ballet. Yeah. So this is, you said, the third time that you've been able to present this work. He must love the gardens to make returns like this.
19: He really does. And he formed a really neat friendship with Fred and Lena Meyer in the early days. So we first had an indoor exhibition of his in 2002, 2003. Then he came back outside in 2010. And that's kind of what people really got to understand and appreciate the artwork when it was not inside of our galleries, but outside in the gardens, outside in the ponds. So he really wanted to display in parts of the gardens that didn't exist when he was here in 2010. So we've got a concentration of pieces in the Japanese garden, which is new, newer to us since he was here last. We've got pieces across 12 different sites outside, and then our entire interior sculpture galleries as well for a separate time ticket called Chihuly Radiant Form. So it's really everywhere. You can't miss it when you come to Wander now through November.
11: I love how you used the word relationships, right? Because Fred and Lena did that all over town, and that's why it's such a, and one of, year in and year out, the greatest places to go in the country. You hear Trombone Shorty going in the background, and Trombone Shorty comes back for the 53rd Summer Concert Series.
19: Almost every year.
11: And
20: because of the great relationship and the great way to see a concert. So tonight, Trombone Shorty, how are we doing in the middle of this summer concert series?
19: It's been great. So we're not quite in the middle yet. We've got four shows under our belt and 30 more ahead of us. So still lots of great opportunities to come see live music at the Frederick Meyer Gardens Amphitheater. You mentioned Trombone Shorty tonight. We still do have a handful of tickets left for that. Check out our schedule, meyergardens.org/concerts. Lots of great shows ahead of us. Just a truly great place to see a show. You know, we've only got 1,900 general admission seats. 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You can bring your own picnic dinner in. So really a unique place to see a concert in West Michigan. And we've got a great lineup of really big acts ahead of us yet this summer.
20: You must hear from those artists about what a beautiful place it is to play and look out too, right?
19: We do. It's become kind of a circled highlight on their concert routing on their tour each summer. A lot of times they're going from a dark club to a dark club. They don't really get out. They don't know where they're going, but they make it a highlight to get off their bus, check out the grounds, go see the gardens, go see the sculpture park. We hear it all the time from the stage, just what a lovely place it is. And it truly is. We're lucky to have this gem right here in West Michigan.
20: That is John Vanderhagen, who's the Director of Communications at Frederick Meyer Garden and Sculpture Park. Thank you for coming in today.
19: Thanks for having me on.
20: Let me know when you're going to retire. I
19: never.
20: 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Let's get back to traffic and weather.
0: Good morning. A little improvement on that commute. 131 northbound before Wealthy in Grand Rapids. A crash has the left lane blocked. Stop and go from 28th. 96 eastbound at Leonard. We have a 5-minute backup and a slowdown with construction on 131 northbound at West River. That is a 5-minute delay. That's a look at your traffic. From the Big B Coffee Traffic Center.
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20: And now the forecast. 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
23: Well, overall, Steve, today looks like one of the nicer days in this upcoming week, which is going to present cool temperatures and occasional showers and thunderstorms, but not today. We'll have a few high mid-level clouds out there with that sunshine with a high temperature up around 70. Tonight, partly cloudy, low of 56. Tuesday, that's when we'll introduce a chance of showers and thunderstorms, mainly during the afternoon. Otherwise, increasing clouds and breezy with a high of 74. I'm Storm Team 8 meteorologist Matt Kirkwood, tracking West Michigan's weather for News Radio with 1300 and 106.9 FM.
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11: 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Back to Dave Wheaton in the newsroom. What?
20: You just popped your head up and scared me. Are you okay?
11: I'm fine.
20: What's going on in the newsroom?
11: Wow. Iran and the U.S. have come to terms on a peace deal. Some strange goings on over the waters of Lake Michigan. And two men drowned in Lake Michigan over this past weekend. Those stories and more are coming up at the top of the hour.
20: Get back to that. Thank you for getting the name Sable right. A lot of people say Sable.
0: Oh, yes. Who says that?
20: Big and Little Sable. No.

0: super windy? It's been super windy over the weekend. Could something have...
1: I don't think it was. Not on Friday, I don't think it was. Saturday and Sunday it was, yeah.
0: Nobody reported missing their...
1: Nothing like that.
0: Nobody skydiving, certainly at that time of night.
1: I wouldn't imagine you would. By the way, this happens to be, by the way, you may remember back in March of 1994 in the same general area where there were several calls, in fact, over 100 phone calls to 911 centers. March of 1994, people seeing strange lights in the sky in the same general area.
0: Is this like a Lil Bermuda Triangle?
1: I don't know.
0: Sobel Triangle?
1: It could be.
2: Well, Lake Michigan is very, very well known for UAP.
1: Oh, yeah.
2: It's a big, big deal. I've seen a few ancient aliens in
0: my
2: day.
0: I'm sorry.
2: Yeah. I'm a little bit of a, you know, I'm not superstitious. I'm a little stitious. I like a good conspiracy.
0: Is this back in your college day?
2: No, it's like currently. I watched a really interesting, it was an Unsolved Mysteries on Netflix, actually.
0: Oh, yeah.
2: And they talked about near like the South Haven and St. Joe area.
1: Mm-hmm.
2: There are a ton of just very, very interesting, and they think, they being the alien experts, that our water source is something that's very, very interesting to the extraterrestrial.
0: Was that narrated by Robert Stack? Was it one of the old?
1: Oh, I remember those.
2: No, they had poor Robert. Yeah. I can't remember who does the new Netflix one, but it was very fascinating. And Lake Michigan it's just an absolute like spotlight of phenomena.
0: With Texas, they're after our water too?
2: Yeah. Everybody loves our water.
1: By the way, did you know that there is a Stonehenge on the bottom of Lake Michigan?
0: Okay.
2: Yep.
1: No, I'm serious. It's true. There's pictures and everything. I'm not making that
0: listen,
1: up.
0: Listen, I understand. And do you think Bigfoot likes the water too here specifically?
1: And here's something that most people don't know, that during World War II, the U.S. military used Lake Michigan as a great place to train, and a lot of planes crashed, and we have a lot of planes on the bottom of Lake Michigan.
0: That I know.
2: Dave and I watch the same YouTube channels.
1: We may be watching the same ones.
0: There's at least one plane that was plucked out and refurbished at the Kalamazoo Air Museum.
1: Exactly.
2: So, right. Oh, really?
1: Yeah, yeah. Oh, yeah.
2: Oh, that's cool.
1: It's really cool.
0: They did, like, mock carriers and stuff out there. So,
1: yeah.
0: There you go.
1: By the way, Grand Traverse Bay, straight out. 40 feet below the water, Stonehenge. I'm not kidding you.
0: All right, listen.
1: Google it.
0: I'm not.
2: I feel so important. Like, everybody wants to be us living on Lake Michigan. You guys, stop.
0: Let's get back to traffic and weather together. 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
2: To clear a crash in Grand Rapids, 96 eastbound at Leonard. We also have a 10-minute backup with construction on 131 northbound at West River. That's a look at your traffic.
0: Let's get to Matt Kirkwood in the tracking center this morning. Matt, good morning.
3: Good morning, Steve. Yeah, we have one of the nicer days heading our way this week with some sunshine, just a few high-level clouds drifting through from time to time, which they currently are right now. We'll peak with a high today right around 70. Then tonight, partly cloudy, low of 56. Things start to change Tuesday with increasing clouds, becoming breezy, and a good chance of showers and thunderstorms. High temperature tomorrow right around 74. And we'll continue with that threat of rain right now through Wednesday and Thursday. May not even make it out of the 60s on Thursday. Currently in Grand Rapids, we're at 54 degrees. And Muskegon at 59. I'm starting to be meteorologist Matt Kirkwood tracking West Michigan's weather for News Radio Wood 1300 and 106.9 FM.
0: And thank you, sir. Wood Radio News Time is now 8:53. Congratulations to Ted of Grand Rapids. Qualified now for the ultimate Father's Day giveaway. Let's get to parting shots here on the program and a preview of West Michigan Live. Ladies and gentlemen, Justin Barclay.
4: Well, a little bit of a weekend. Lots to catch up from. We have a deal. We had a fight. And now the president heads to the G7. So there's lots happening. Plus gas prices. I know the newsroom is working on the story right now when it comes to where they might be going, where they are right now. Average here in West Michigan, I think 406 a gallon. I filled up for 387.
0: Shut the front door.
4: In Spring Lake this weekend. And man, I almost did a dance.
0: Yeah.
4: I mean, the cheapest I paid since this whole thing started was in Indiana. I think it was like 383.
2: Yeah.
4: And I almost went in and kissed that guy. So you can imagine things are headed in the right direction. We'll talk about all of that.

0: that and much more coming up a little bit after 9 this morning, Steve.
1: Did you drive to Spring Lake just for the gas, or were you doing something else?
0: Spring Lake is beautiful no matter what you have to go there for. But we actually had a little bit of a family get-together in Grand Haven this weekend. And nice. Gorgeous there. Red flags, as you know, the stories. That, but guys were out there kite surfing.
2: Yeah.
0: By the Billmore there at Notos. And, man, it's just wild to watch that.
1: Schmitty, any parting shots?
2: Well, speaking of that, red flag warning. So we went and took the kids out Saturday night to see the sunset in Grand Haven. And it was choppy as heck. Mm-hmm. And everyone else is looking at that like, red flag warning, don't go out on the piers, be really cautious. Yeah. There's Chris. Those are 1-3s, babe. We could have gone fishing.
1: Oh, boy.
2: So if you ever have to dig me out of that water, just know it's his fault 110%, and you charge him. Because I'm going to haunt him if that happens.
1: Yeah, but he's big on getting the appropriate number of flotation devices per person.
2: He's a very safe guy, but everyone else is like, oh, pretty choppy out there. And he's like, I knew I could have gone out. Bet the fish are really biting.
1: We're on the program again tomorrow, barring any unforeseen notes in our mailbox.
0: Any trips set on the red flag water.
1: Right, that too. We're going to talk to our friends at the Meijer LPGA Classic for Simply Give. We'll talk a little bit about tickets, entertainment, food, and there's a little golf to be played as well. That's on the show tomorrow morning, and I believe we all should be here at 5 o'clock when the show starts. Justin Barclay in just after top of the hour news, which comes with traffic and weather together. That's all next on Wood. Have a great day.
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1: Good morning. It's 9 o'clock. I'm Dave Wheaton. This is Wood Radio News. Sun in 70, they say, and we're going to have a good-looking day. Storm Team 8's got your forecast just ahead. The president hoped for a deal with Iran for his birthday, and, well, apparently he got exactly what he was looking for, despite talks being complicated following an Israeli strike on Hezbollah. Fox's Jessica Rosenthal has the story.
12: Pakistan's prime minister announced the U.S. and Iran reached a deal and that a signing ceremony would be held in Switzerland Friday. President Trump wrote on Truth Social he authorized the toll-free opening of the Strait of Hormuz and a removal of the U.S. naval blockade, adding ships, start your engines, let the oil flow. Iran's deputy foreign minister confirmed the deal as well, though said negotiations for a final deal will be held over the next 60 days and that they will take measures if they witness any breaches. Hours before a deal was announced, several Iranian officials were warning Israel of a response to their strikes on a Hezbollah target in Beirut, following Hezbollah's drone and rocket attacks on northern Israel.
1: Two men drowned over this weekend in Lake Michigan at just after 1 o'clock in the afternoon on Saturday. Ottawa County Sheriff's Office, Coast Guard, and Port Sheldon Fire Department receiving calls about two men who were struggling in the water near the south pier of the Pigeon Lake Channel. Now, there were people who could see them in trouble and tried to help but could not get to them. The men were pulled from the lake a short time later and life-saving measures were attempted but to no avail. One man, 24-year-old from Warrenville, Illinois. The other man is a 26-year-old from Ada. A family has identified the 26-year-old to Wood TV as Jalen Schaefer, who was a standout running back on the North Point Christian High School and was playing for Wheaton College. A massive search was conducted over Lake Michigan on Friday night near the Little Sabo Lighthouse. The Mason Oceana 911 Center started getting calls at just before 10 o'clock when people said that they could see what looked like a parachute falling from the sky and then breaking into two pieces just before it went into the water, straight out from the Sabo Light. Now, the activated search and rescue teams, along with the U.S. Coast Guard, drone teams, park rangers, and DNR officers. They even put somebody up in the lighthouse tower to assist in the search. Police and fire crews, and that's a Hilo team out of Traverse City, conducted a grid search but found nothing. They called everything off at about 12:30 in the morning. What was it that people saw? At this point, nobody knows. Wood Radio News Time is now 9:02. And it's time for traffic and weather together.
2: Good morning. We are crash-free across West Michigan. A heads up with that construction on 131 northbound at West River, running a 15-minute delay. That's a look at your traffic. From
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14: Today looks like one of the nicer days of this upcoming week, which is going to present a cool and kind of a damp weather pattern from time to time. Today, though, dry with a few high mid-level clouds and a fair amount of sunshine, high up around 70. Tonight, partly cloudy, low right around 56. For Tuesday, increasing clouds. We'll have a chance of showers and thunderstorms mainly during the afternoon. It'll be breezy with a high up around 74. More showers and thunderstorms expected for Wednesday. I'm Stark Maine meteorologist Matt Kirkwood, tracking West Michigan's weather.
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0: Yeah, welcome in, folks. A massive weekend with major moves. We get to the latest coming up with a deal in Iran, trip to the G7 for the president today, and some fights at the White House over the weekend. People are losing their minds over It's really a big difference. I don't know if you've seen some of the footage that's come out of the Knicks winning this weekend, but that footage is making the rounds. At the same time, some footage from the World Cup is making the rounds, and it's raising some eyebrows. We'll get into all of that more. Hang on.
27: News, weather, and traffic. Stories of the day. We're talking about what matters most in West Michigan and beyond. This is the Big Three. Now, today's Big Three.
0: Yeah, the stories that matter most. You'll be talking about these around the water cooler, the dinner table, no matter where you are. 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And say thank you for supporting the program, but also get the down low on it. Let the oil flow. That's what President Trump posted on Truth Social over the weekend, announcing this massive deal with Iran and the opening of the Strait of Hormuz as he's removed the naval blockade. Ships ready to sail through, and oil prices already reacting. The market as well this morning.
3: Yeah, Kevin, good afternoon. I just spoke with President Trump. He tells Fox News he believes a deal with Iran will be signed in the next 2 to 3 hours. I asked him about the Israeli strikes earlier today against Hezbollah in the Lebanese capital of Beirut. He tells me he spoke on the phone with Israeli Prime Minister Benjamin Netanyahu, asking him, what the F are you doing?
0: Now, I play this because the deal's supposed to be signed Friday. It wasn't signed this weekend. And what it is called a memo of understanding. I want to tell you what that is, why it matters, and why we're really not out of the woods completely yet. Although this is fantastic news, in the meantime, there could be a hiccup or two, and you just heard part of that possible hiccup in the conversation there on Fox News over the weekend. Meanwhile, as I mentioned, President Trump en route to the G7. We'll have more with those leaders in the meeting there happening in Geneva, Switzerland. That's where it's signed. He's actually in Evian, France, where they do that fancy bottled water. That's where they're meeting. I got the two mixed up. Residents rallying last night, the Lowell Township. And obviously opposed to Microsoft's proposed data center. Dozens gathered Sunday in the rain, organized by residents, United for a Healthy Lowell. That's the group, citing concerns over water use, energy demands, noise, wildlife impacts, and lack of transparency. The event preceded a township board meeting, which I believe is happening. Now, the board meeting... Well, what we heard this morning on the news, there's no schedule to talk about the data center, but as you can imagine, that's top of mind for the residents. So we'll see how that unfolds tonight. Let the oil flow. The memo of understanding is important for folks to realize what's going on, why that is, and what the markets are doing. Want to get into that, as I mentioned. We got a couple of pieces here that are moving parts that still have to make their way through. But in the meantime, there is reason for celebration. We'll talk about all that, give you a chance to weigh in as well.
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0: You can use that little microphone button next to the play button on the iHeartRadio app if you wish to join us as well. We've got chance to weigh in, sound off there from the folks at MKD Funeral Homes. Like I said, there's lots to unpack from this deal, what it'll look like and why. Again, we're not completely out of the... Although, I think it's an exciting moment. I do think it's a moment for optimism. But again, don't count those chickens before they hatch kind of thing. I think that's also a good. VP Vance on the way this weekend also weighing in on this conversation. And here's what he had to say on Fox News.
4: First of all, I do think it's a big moment for the United States of America. Thanks, of course, to the president's leadership and the hard work of the entire team.
0: Now, a memo of understanding is what will be signed on Friday. And that needs some context. Essentially, this is like a one sheet. Here's the terms we agreed to. Then I think they have a full signing at some other point. Maybe Trump involved with that. I don't know exactly when the plan will be for that to happen. But I think this is kind of these are the initial deals. You know, when you sign a contract or you do it, usually you got to put it all kind of on one sheet of paper. This is what we're going to do. And then you have the lawyers go back and they draft up all the fine print, you know, dot the I's, cross the T's, all of that stuff. And that still yet has to be done. But as you mentioned, for the president did, and then VP Vance, this is a moment worth celebrating. It is, you know, I already know what you're going to say, because I kind of think the same way, too. I think this is a little more real than it has been in the past anyway. Obviously, the both sides confirming. We got Pakistan confirming as well. But it ain't over till it's over. And there are a lot of monkey wrenches, a lot of possibilities to pull us off track here and there. But in the meantime, I think it's okay to be optimistic.
4: Three things that I think are important for the American people just to appreciate about what this deal does for all of us as Americans. Number one, this is the immediate opening of the Straits of Hormuz and, of course, the lifting of the naval blockade that we've had on Iran along with it. The number two thing that it means is that Iran will never have a nuclear weapon, and not just pursue a nuclear weapon, but procure or try to buy a nuclear weapon as well. That's built into this agreement. And then the third thing is, and this only happens, to be clear, if Iran delivers on their promise. And so there's an approach here where we verify and where there are real benefits so long as Iran meets their end of the obligation. But if the Iranians comply with this deal, it is going to fundamentally transform the Middle East for the next 50 years. It's going to end the war. It's going to make the Middle East more investable. It's going to mean a lot of prospects.
0: Now, I don't mean to cut him off. That clip just cuts off. I didn't cut him off. But I got to make this point, too, because I'm already seeing it in the chat from some folks. Chicken Little, Sky is Fallers, Doom and Gloomer, Black Pillars. Not all the people asking these questions are. I think anybody can be realistic. I believe it when I see it. I think is an approach that I don't mind you taking right now, because I trust but verify. I use the Reagan process as well. Trust but verify. But here is the problem. There's a lot of mess going around online right now by a lot of people who are either going to be not happy that this deal is done because they're betting on Trump losing for whatever reason. Politically, it's more expedient for them or whatever it might be. Or they're just always stuck in the negative mindset that everything has to, we always lose. And I understand that too. But nobody knows what the terms of this deal are because they really haven't been released yet. We think we have some ideas. We've heard some people talk about some of it. But talking about Iran's going to get this amount of money or this is going to happen. Even Obama was out there saying the other day, I don't
7: believe this deal is going to be better than the deal we did.
0: Well, first of all, everything Trump does is better than what you did. Number one, that just goes without saying. We've seen history bear this out. Why? Because Trump actually wants what's best for America. Number two, this guy has no ability, no reference point, no credibility to even talk about any of this. Unless he's been negotiating, and listen, folks, this is possible, too, on the other side of the table. So just remember. But in order for this deal to hold, and there are some, like I said, some sticky points, so we got a whole week, folks, to get to Friday. I'd say pray for the country, pray for the peace, and that this thing does hold so that this this can all move forward. Now, as far as gas prices, somebody ought to let the gas stations know, Hemi said. Well, that's not true. I don't know where you're filling up, but Hemi, even in some of the fanciest, most expensive parts of town, gas has dropped for me under $4 a gallon. $3.99, $3.98 is where I'm seeing it. And some of the places that are usually a little bit more expensive anyway. That doesn't mean some of the places aren't up higher. Some of them are. In fact, I noticed this weekend, some of the places that are usually some of the cheapest, like in the rural areas where I usually go to fill up, because I'm just out that way most of the time on the weekend, I go try to fill up there. It's like 30 cents cheaper or more. They weren't. They were still high. And I would just imagine that has to do with turnover of what they paid for the fuel versus what they have actually sold so far. In other words, you got to get rid of that, and you don't want to completely take a loss on it. Sean said he got gas at $3.83 yesterday. I'd love to know in the chat where you got it. I got it at $3.87 in Spring Lake on Saturday. And like I said, it's $3.98, $3.99 where I live. So that's massive. That's before you take into account, and by the way, I told you about the secret deal where all of this, I think, played into it. Trump removing millions of barrels of oil under the cover of darkness in that secret mission through the Strait of Hormuz over the last week or so. And actually, I think maybe month as far as that timeline is. I'm going to have to get that confirmed. But oil prices, let's give this a whirl. We're almost under $80 a barrel right now for oil prices. We are crashing through the floor of where those prices were in the hundreds at one point. WTI is at $80.27. Brent is at $83.07. That is also having an impact on the market. Dow futures are up 562 points. S&P 95. NASDAQ 617. So that's all also with the big week we had baked in last week with the SpaceX IPO and everything else. I mean, markets are going crazy. They see things coming together. The pictures are starting to kind of move into place. Oh, and there's one other thing that I should give you a little bit of optimism, and we'll get to that coming up here in a little bit, but there's another piece of this pie, the midterms and people wondering about how is that all going to work out? We'll try to get into that, too, coming up in just moments, plus a data center debate and conversation that you won't want to miss. It really breaks down the latest when it comes to energy and how that all should take place. Our good friend Steve Redman, hosting a big one for you tomorrow. We're going to give you a bit of a sneak peek into the podcast we did with one of the folks in the know. 309 in Florida yesterday? Holy smokes. Shows you how much we're paying in taxes here. Back at it after this. On West Michigan Live, Wood Radio, I'm Justin Barkley. God bless.

0: headlines from the Midwesterner this Monday, June 15th. I'm Robin Poffman. It's a Midwesterner.news original story. Democrats again pushing to allow people here in Michigan to kill themselves by proposing legislation to permit physician-assisted suicide. House Democrats promoting a four-bill package called the Death with Dignity Act that would allow patients with an end-of-life diagnosis of 6 months or less to take matters into their own hands. In other news, activists who support illegal aliens descend on the Capitol to call out Governor Whitmer and her promise to fight like hell for their cause. They want her to stop a 500-bed ICE detention center from opening in Wayne County, about 20 miles from downtown Detroit. And President Trump, en route to the G7 meeting after announcing a long-awaited deal has happened between the U.S. and Iran. For these stories and more, visit the Midwesterner at themidwesterner.news.
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11: All right, why is it a dollar difference between here and Indiana? No matter what? Well, What they did, their legislature and their governor, when all of this started, is they did a bit of a moratorium on the gas tax. So they paused it for like 90 days. And so that's why when you go down there, you're not going to... I think they may have even paused the federal. I don't know how that would work. I don't know how they got around it, but they paused their gas tax. And so when you go, there is such a big difference. Now we've got a spy headed down, into Indiana a little bit later on today, and he'll let us know, but we could also find this stuff out online. If we just did some Googling, we could probably get you some answers down there too. Also Florida is another state where gas, we just found out, is much cheaper as well. It's a different zone though. It's a different area. That's another thing, Great Lakes, this region versus other regions. We see different prices as well because of refining issues, a lot of times things like that. So that can also play into it. But as I mentioned, prices are coming down. And here's the thing that this is probably the biggest piece of optimism to give you right now. These prices that you're seeing at the pump, as low as they have been, and you know, cause for celebration still, I would say, for a lot of folks, they aren't impacted by this deal yet. This deal and the oil right now coming in at $80 a barrel, which is like $20 cheaper, right? That still hasn't made its way to the pump yet. So you're going to see that move too in the coming days. Just another reminder. And again, I will remain cautiously optimistic. But I am very happy about what we're seeing play out, folks, and we'll continue to keep an eye on it. It is like a roller coaster ride. The market goes up, it goes down. To make sure you don't get nauseous, make sure you work with the folks who will keep an eye on it all for you and take a holistic approach so you don't feel overwhelmed. 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
15: Good morning. We're following breaking news right now. We've got Walker police are on the scene of a shooting on Bristol Road near Parnell. A few details are being released to us at this time, only that a shooting has occurred. We'll keep you up to date as soon as we have more information. A temporary agreement between the United States and Iran is set to be signed in Switzerland later on this week. Fox's Trey Yingst, he has the details.
16: After 100 days in a state of war, the region has now reached a deal. The United States and Iran agreeing to this larger deal that ultimately is going to open the Strait of Hormuz and address Iran's nuclear ambitions. The president posting on Truth Social overnight saying, quote, this great deal will bring peace and security to the whole region. Many presidents have tried to make peace with Iran and all have failed before me. The leaders of the region have for the first time found a president who can help them achieve real peace. With the opening of the Strait upon the signing of the deal on Friday, for purposes of removal, oil will flow on both ends of the region and the world.
15: But the status of Iran's nuclear program is still not resolved and will have to be negotiated over the next 2 months. Vice President J.D. Vance shared that peace in the Middle East will take time, but hailed a major step forward. Michigan State Police say that they're searching for a missing kayaker on the White River. According to troopers, Justin Wolfus and a friend went kayaking on the river on Sunday afternoon. They got into the water at Cisco Bayou in Greenwood Township. That's in Oceana County, with the plan to head downstream to the Happy Mohawk Canoe Livery. That's near Diamond Point. Well, the distance should have taken them about 3 or 4 hours, and troopers say that the two got separated early on in the trip. Wolfus' friend arrived at the destination at about 7 o'clock in the evening. He waited for Wolfus for a couple of hours, but he never showed. When they checked to see if his car was still in the same place, they said it was. Troopers are asking for you, if you have property along the stretch of the White River, they say, please take a look, looking for a green kayak. The number of confirmed U.S. cases of the new world screwworm is going up. Now, screwworm is a parasite fly that attacks warm-blooded livestock, wildlife, and pets, posing a real threat to the agriculture of our country. So far, 11 cases have been found in Texas as well as New Mexico. The folks with the National Weather Service say that, yes, there were two tornadoes that touched down last Thursday night. Both of them are rating as an EF0 on the Fujita scale. They say that they touched down in northeastern Berry County and southeastern Kent County. The one in Kent County caused some pretty heavy damage to the Saskatoon Golf Club, knocking down several trees. There were no injuries reported.
17: Fair amount of sunshine today with a few high-level clouds. Overall pleasant with a high up around 70. Tonight, partly cloudy, low of 56. And we'll have a chance of showers and thunderstorms later on Tuesday. I'm Storm Team 8 meteorologist Matt Kirkwood tracking West Michigan's weather.
15: 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I'm Dave Wheaton on West Michigan's news. 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
11: We're actually looking right now at a map, the behind-the-scenes live stream of the gas prices throughout the state of Indiana, according to the AAA, and it's, or excuse me, state of Michigan, too. We had Indiana just pulled up. Now we've got Michigan. So they say the state gallon of average is $4.17 right now. And we are sitting at, in West Michigan, some of the cheapest. I think they said 406 is the average in West Michigan. But if you scroll around and you look at some of these, 386 in Newaygo, 402 the average in Kent, Ottawa 4. I mean, it's 394 in Mason. It's getting cheaper. And this is, again, this is probably the biggest piece for you. This is before the actual baked in, I guess, of what's going to happen here. As the prices come down. All right. Let's go to Mike. Chicken Little. Good morning, Mike. How are you?
19: I'm doing good. I'm doing all right, Justin. How about you? Hey, Justin, you know, I'm with you on the being a little in question, you know. You can't not be. You know, you deal with a country that's basically good guys and bad guys. Mm-hmm. Unfortunately, the good guys want to make a deal. Of course, why wouldn't you? The bad guys, they just want to kill us, Justin. Right now, The way I see it, the guys are running the show because they're the ones with the guns. You know?
11: I think...
19: It'd be interesting.
11: I totally get your apprehension. And, again, the deal only holds on their willingness to stick to it. But at the end of the day, I think they've lost the cards. And so you said with the bad guys with the guns. I think their guns have been taken. And I think what we've seen in the willingness to come to the table at this point, I think Trump gave him an escape hatch. And what I mean by that is he's proven over the last month or so that he can get oil out of the Strait of Hormuz without their say. That's taken place. Hundreds of millions of barrels. And that's what's driven the gas price down now in West Michigan, you know, to below $4 a gallon in some places. And even, I mean, I paid $3.87. I know that's probably an outlier. But also, the oil price per barrel down to 80. So that was the biggest issue. The whole reason we got into this wasn't oil. It was the nuclear weapon capability, which they told us they had. Now, he's depleted that from the get-go. Now they really need to do is go in and get the dust, and I say that sort of flippantly because it's a lot more complicated than what I just painted it to be. But that's the piece that's left on the table there. But if we can't get it, Iran probably can't get it anytime soon either. So that also puts us in another really good position. The other thing that quietly happened last week, the arrow that we took out of their quiver, was when Scott Bessent, the Secretary of Treasury, mentioned this. And this was the only thing they had left, really, to push back on us. And it was the idea that they would just start shooting these rockets off in different places and to their neighbors. And that would disrupt what was going on in the Middle East. And then again, like I said, maybe screw with oil prices and everything else there. So why I'm cautiously optimistic there, to make a long story short, is Bessent came out last week and he said that they were going to start charging any damage done by Iran to their neighbors. They would then begin repairing with the money that was left that we had seized. So where we are now is Iran acts right. They can get money that was seized that's theirs. Now, we don't know how much, but that's the leverage we have. And we don't know how much what's actually in that deal. But they can get money that's been seized. They can have that. Or they can be completely annihilated and will continue to take oil out of the strait. It won't be exactly what we want, but it has brought oil prices down. I don't think it's as low as what Trump wants them to come down, but it has brought oil prices down. And that's the catch-22 that Iran is in. They were forced, backed into a corner, had to make the deal. They have no way out. Does that make sense?
19: Well, yeah, but like I say, the only way you're going to get oil out of there, push come to shove, and he has, is he's going to have the military hang out there just in case they, pull something.
11: Well, I
19: don't think you're ever going to change. There's three things for sure in Iran until their last dying day. They will, A, always hate the Jews, number one. It's been written. That's their life. B, all they got is oil. What else do they got? Mm-hmm. And C, I don't think they're going to ever give up all their uranium. They're so buried now, they don't even know what they got. But as far as I'm concerned, it'll be interesting, Justin, one way or another.
11: Yeah, I'm with you. We have a lot of this is just wait and see. But, Mike, I appreciate the phone call this morning. And you're right. To your point, it is. It's out there now. It's floating. There's not much we can do about it. We have to sit back and watch how it all plays out. But these are massive updates. And, of course, they are. I think they're going to be. I think they're going to be positive. We just don't know. We don't know what we don't know, and there's only so much that we can do is give you what's out there, what's been reported out there. All of that to say, I mean, again, I know where we are. I know where we've been. I'm just telling you, I told you, and we're not there yet, so I can't, do the whole, take a victory lap or anything. But it was not too long ago, probably about a month or so back, and I did this exercise, but I want it because people were talking about the midterms and how bad things were going to go, etc. And I said, I just want you to imagine. I'm not saying this is going to happen, but it's possible. I just want you to imagine a world where gas prices are back into the $2 a gallon. When I say that, it's maybe like $2.99. Maybe for us, we're like, because we got down to what, $2.60, $2.80 maybe? So just imagine a world where gas prices are that low, right? And it's a world where Iran's in line. Venezuela has been also brought into line. Maybe Cuba becomes free. You got the border closed up. And then on top of it all, there have been arrests. Imagine a world where that takes place. Anything else I'm leaving out here? Maybe those are the biggest pieces. Maybe we get the SAVE Act done. Yeah, maybe I'm leaving something else out. But those things, it's all possible, by the way, by the midterms. And if that happens, if those things take place by the midterms, it's a very different world. And the midterms will be completely different. Completely different. I'm not claiming to have a crystal ball, but those are all possible. And the reason I bring them up, and even you, Chicken Little, have to admit it, Trump has done what no one else could do. He's done what we were told was the impossible. Time after time after time again. And to count him out for any reason whatsoever, I think is a foolish endeavor. Coming up, we're going to have a conversation about data centers. We've got a great podcast with Steve Gorham, who's going to be tomorrow at the Western Michigan Patriots meeting there in Zeeland, Howard Miller Community Center, 6 o'clock, I believe. Details at OttawaCountyPatriots.org. We'll give you a little bit of a preview of what our podcast, which drops a little bit later on today, what that all looks like coming up. But first, question on the line and comment maybe about data centers as we move through some of the phone calls this morning. Nathan in Lowell. Good morning, Nathan. You're on live with West Michigan Live.
20: Yes. How you doing today?
11: Fantastic.
20: Good. I just wanted to let you know that Lowell needs to suck it up, Buttercup. They're going to have a data center. They should have recalled everybody back in January when they were told. But no, they were kind of liberal, and they're going to change, and they just don't understand. And once they know what the people feel, well, then they'll vote the right way. No, it's over. You know, between now and when they approve it, you can't recall them. And once it goes through, try to rescind that kind of zoning when you got to fight Microsoft. We don't have enough money in Kent County to fight Microsoft. We saw it happen in Austin Township, right next to Lowell Township, 50 years ago when they tried to shove zoning down our throat. And it was the same scenario.
11: Yeah, I think you make a good point. A lot of this stuff is coming, whether we like it or not. I don't disagree. I think people ought to stay in the fight if they really are opposed to it. You know, make sure you get good information so you're completely informed. But I, at the end of the day, don't give up. Fight to the end if you can. Make sure that you've left it all on the, you know, on the field. But you know,
20: I totally agree with that.
11: The next piece I'd put in there too, though, is that look, if you're gonna have to go through with this stuff, instead of saying, you know, no, and Glenn's made this point before, I've heard him say this, but no, we're not going to, we don't want it. Here's what we, if you want to come in here, here's what you need to do. And there's a long list of those things. And Nathan, I got to take a quick break here, but thank you for the call. Here's what that looks like. You got to provide your own power. You got to do this in a certain way that it will not disturb the noise from this thing, will not disturb our residents. You're not going to be sucking water out of the ground and leaving us with nothing and dried up wells and everything else like we've seen happen in other places before. It's a long list. I'd start working on it because these demands can be made. And you might have the most leverage now than you've ever had before. This might be the time to walk that out. In fact, we'll talk a little bit about that in the conversation you'll hear next with our good friend Steve Gorham. All the way. It's West Michigan Live. You can weigh in on this or any of the other conversations we're having this morning on a Fantastic Monday. A little bit of a cooler week ahead. Some rain on the way as well. But tonight, or today rather, the nicest day out of the entire day. We roll through with more coming up after this on West Michigan Live. Our good friend Kevin Yoder is at it again, folks. Look, if you need a hand, whether you want to buy or sell, but particularly sell your home, and whether it's you or it's mom or dad, now's the time. Reach out and find out how they can help. He's got decades of experience, our good friend Kevin Yoder. You've heard him on this program time after time after time. Look, would you even, think about this. Would you even sell if you didn't know where you're going next? 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Kevin Yoder has something very special called the Seller Options Review. And here's what it does. You're going to look at your value.

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6: Talking with our good friend Steve Gorham. In a little bit of this, you're going to hear kind of in progress the podcast that we recorded last week with him. It's about energy, the data centers that they're wanting to push and come into our communities. And what's really going on behind the scenes, and particularly with energy. The climate cult been awfully quiet. Now, all of a sudden, that big tech needs these data centers. Steve Gorham commenting on that and more.
8: An 80-foot or 100-foot high tidal wave, that's the artificial intelligence revolution. And then down at the bottom, a little tiny sailboat. That sailboat is climatism and net zero. And that big wave is just going to wash away. Now, what's going on with net zero and climatism?
6: It's so true. And they've completely just brushed it off. And it's hard for me to understand the same people. And these are very, a lot of these people are sort of tech savvy, right? Bill Gates, one of them. They knew this was coming the whole time. They knew this AI thing was coming. What was the point? To me, I think about this as there's just no way that any of these two things are going to work at the same time together. You can't. In fact, I want to ask you about what will work. One of the things that people are making the point when they bring this whole data center argument to light is, you know, the cost of what it's going to do to our energy, particularly with residential bills, but also industrial. 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And I don't know if we have enough to keep up with it all.

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Yeah. Oh. Thune the ballless rhino. More in just a minute. It's Monday.

0: for me. All right. Let's have that fixed if we can for tomorrow. We are going to bring some good news to you tomorrow. I've got a new theory that I'm working on, and I think you're going to like it. Also, we'll tell you about how the Somalis all across the U.S., including a Minnesota daycare center, fund 85% of the donations to the Utah Democrat House hopeful, Liban Mohammed. Somalis. And they're, wow, because there's so much poverty with the Somalis in Minnesota, yet this guy's getting 85% of his donations, and they're coming from a Minnesota daycare center as well to a Utah Democrat that's running for the House. Huh. That's interesting, isn't it? More tomorrow. May God save the Republic.
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8: Good afternoon. It's 12 noon, 65 degrees at the lakeshore, 70 and mostly sunny in Grand Rapids. I'm James Skimmel, Wood Radio News. A beach hazard statement's in effect until 8 o'clock tonight for the lakeshore in Allegan, Ottawa, and Muskegon counties due to high waves and strong currents. President Trump says the United States has reached an agreement with Iran allowing for the reopening of the Strait of Hormuz. NBC's Keir Simmons reports he made the announcement in a social media post.
9: President Trump writing, "Many presidents have tried to make peace with Iran and all have failed before me," and saying the deal will be signed and the Strait of Hormuz opened on Friday. Vice President Vance saying the agreement, which isn't yet published, means that Iran will never have a nuclear weapon.
8: The deal will initiate a 60-day period for further negotiations on Iran's nuclear program. Our top local story, one person is dead from a self-inflicted gunshot and two are injured. Three people were shot altogether in Walker. That happened around 7:20 this morning at a home on Bristol Avenue at Winslow Street. That's north of Pannell Street. Walker police are providing few details so far. An unconfirmed report from citizens indicated that two of those people were seriously injured. No details about what led to the shooting. Two men in their 20s are dead after drowning in Lake Michigan on Saturday. That happened near the South Pier in Port Sheldon Township around 1:15 p.m. Ottawa County Sheriff's Captain Jake Sparks tells Wood Radio News how it happened.
10: Several subjects jumped in the water. It was extremely rough conditions. One of those swimmers began to struggle, and the rest of the group jumped in, attempting to assist him. During those efforts, the second swimmer began to struggle as well and was noted to be underwater.
8: Both men were removed from the water. Life-saving efforts were attempted, but both died. Wood TV reports former North Point Christian football running back Jalen Schaefer was one of the victims.
11: As a coach, if you needed a job done and you had to count on somebody, Jalen was going to be your guy.
8: That was former North Point coach Tim Swore. After graduating high school, Schaefer played football at Wheaton College. In sports, Jay Batt only spent 1 year at Michigan State University as its athletic director, and now he's heading to the University of Kentucky to take the same job there. The West Michigan Whitecaps return home to open a six-game series against the Lansing Lugnuts tomorrow night at 6:35. Wood Radio News Time, 12:03.
12: Plenty of sunshine today, but cool with a high near 70. A bit breezy as a beach hazard statement is in effect at the lakeshore until 8 o'clock. Dry overnight, a low in the mid-50s. A chance for showers and thunderstorms Tuesday. Tracking West Michigan's weather, I'm Storm Team 8 meteorologist Sarah Flynn.
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10: Good afternoon. It's 2 o'clock, 66 degrees at the Lakeshore, 71 and sunny in Grand Rapids. I'm James Skimmel, Wood Radio News. The United States and Iran have agreed to extend a ceasefire for 60 days, but Pentagon officials say the U.S. military will keep a heavy presence in the Middle East for now, Fox's Jennifer Griffin reports from Washington.
11: The U.S. has 50,000 troops in the Middle East and 24 warships in the region, including two aircraft carrier strike groups. Pakistan's prime minister, who helped mediate the deal, however, said military operations will be permanently terminated once the deal goes into effect. The deal envisions that negotiations about Iran's nuclear program will begin soon and last for 60 days after the deal is signed. Secretary Hegseth said the U.S. military will remain in place to enforce the deal and demine the Strait of Hormuz, but some leaked details suggest the U.S. might pull its forces out of the Middle East after the nuclear issue is dealt with.
10: And it remains to be seen whether the United States deal with Iran will affect gas prices anytime soon.
12: It's definitely a fluid situation. We'll definitely have to see where crude oil prices go. If crude oil goes down, we could, certainly possibly see gas prices follow.
10: AAA Michigan's Adrian Woodland telling Wood Radio the average price for regular gasoline in Michigan is now $4.19 per gallon, just 2 cents more than at this time a week ago. Our top local story, investigators are trying to determine what led to three people being shot this morning inside a Walker home. They say a man fatally shot himself and two other people suffered serious injuries around 7:30. The location was Bristol at Vinecroft. Police say all three people are related, and they believe a domestic issue led to those shootings. Their names have not been released yet. Police in Wyoming trying to identify the man whose body was found in the Grand River near Indian Mounds Drive on Saturday evening. They say someone spotted it around 6:50 p.m., not far from the Kent Trails and Hopewell Indian Mounds Park. Microsoft's proposed data center is not on the Lowell Township Board agenda tonight, but several citizens may speak out about it anyway, as they have been during the public comment periods. Gaines Township resident Stephanie Preff participated in an outdoor rally against data centers yesterday in downtown Lowell.
13: It's a good feeling. It's a very good feeling to have all the support.
10: And she told Wood TV,
13: don't want it because it's not healthy. It's not healthy.
10: In sports, Jay Batt has spent only 1 year at Michigan State University as the athletic director, but now he's leaving Michigan State, going to Kentucky for the same position.
14: Plenty of sunshine today, but cool with a high near 70. A bit breezy as a beach hazard statement is in effect at the lakeshore until 8 o'clock. Dry overnight, a low in the mid-50s. A chance for showers and thunderstorms Tuesday. Tracking West Michigan's weather, I'm Storm Team 8 meteorologist Sarah Flynn.
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9: Good afternoon. It's 3 o'clock, 75 degrees on the lakeshore and in Grand Rapids. I'm Emma Olson. This is Wood Radio News. Our top national story: President Trump says the deal with Iran has been signed and the Strait of Hormuz is partially opened. Nick Harper reports.
10: President Donald Trump says the deal is complete, while the Vice President J.D. Vance has called it a win for the American people. However, the text of this deal has not yet been released, and Vance has admitted there's still a lot of very important details to figure out with Iran.
9: The president is in Europe today for the G7 summit hosted by French President Emmanuel Macron. Trump has talks scheduled with a number of Middle Eastern leaders tomorrow, along with a working session that includes Ukrainian President Vladimir Zelensky. Our top local story: one person is dead and two others are hospitalized following a triple shooting in Walker today. Emergency crews responded around 7:30 this morning to a home on Bristol Avenue at Vinecroft Street. Police have released few details as they continue to investigate. The two people who survived are listed in serious but stable condition. Investigators think the person who died shot himself. All three of them are related. Their names have not been released yet. Wood Radio News, time is 3:01.
11: 131, slow as there was about a West River.
4: Two right lanes taken up. Traffic slowing from 96, about a 20-minute delay through the area. Now, on 131 northbound between Wealthy and Cho, we have the ongoing road work here. 44th and Industrial is an accident. We do have police on the scene and an accident on the shoulder of 96 westbound after Plainfield. So much for a bit of a delay. And our construction on 131 northbound, 22 mile to Pearson continues. Left lane is shut down. I'm Rick Shrimp with traffic.
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12: Plenty of sunshine today, but cool with high temperatures near 70. Winds are a bit breezy from the west at 10 to 15 miles per hour. A beach hazard statement in effect at the lakeshore until 8 o'clock tonight. Quiet overnight, lows in the mid-50s. Showers and thunderstorms will develop by late Tuesday morning. A few of those could be on the stronger side as a marginal risk. Level 1 is in place. A better chance for strong to severe weather as we look ahead to Wednesday evening. Tracking West Michigan's weather, I'm Storm Team 8 meteorologist Sarah Flynn.
13: 73 degrees on the lakeshore and in Grand Rapids. Wood Radio News Time is 3:03. Microsoft's proposed data center is not on the Lowell Township Board meeting agenda tonight, but several citizens may speak out against it. They've been speaking out during the public comment period of recent Township and Planning Commission meetings in Gaines and Lowell Charter Townships. A Gaines Township resident, Stephanie Pratt, participated in an outdoor rally against data centers yesterday afternoon in downtown Lowell.
14: It's a good feeling. It's a very good feeling to have all the support.
13: She spoke to Wood TV.
14: Don't want it because it's not healthy. It's not healthy.
13: Betsy Lopez-Wagner also participated in that rally.
15: We would like folks to know that we're all connected. What's going to happen here is going to have massive effects on others if we don't all stand up and elevate our voices.
13: That meeting begins at 7 o'clock tonight in the Lowell Township Hall. State Senator Jim Runstad has reintroduced a bill he first put forward in 2024 to rein in rising utility costs. The White Lake Republican tells Wood Radio his measure would require companies to cite actual cost data instead of future projections when seeking rate hikes from the Michigan Public Service Commission. Right now, that's not the case.
16: They can throw out estimates all over the place. If they're inaccurate, that's not refunded back to the ratepayers. So my bill says, no. We're going to go back to everything's got to be based upon real numbers, real facts, not estimates.
13: He says the Public Service Commission has granted nearly $800 million in rate hikes since 2020 to consumers' energy alone. Wood Radio News Time is 3:05.
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19: 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Hang on. I'm taking a lozenger. My voice is a little sore. I'm not sick at all. It's weird, but it just happens. And no, I did not go to the UFC fight yesterday, so I don't have an excuse. What a special night that was. So many great America 250 events that are going to be going on around the country. And I watched the criticism and I listened to the criticism, and then a bunch of liberals, Jane Fonda and Bette Midler and Joy Reid, put on the most insane, bizarre, counter programming to it. And it was weird.

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9: Good afternoon. It's 4 o'clock, 73 degrees on the lakeshore and in Grand Rapids. I'm Emma Olson. This is Wood Radio News. Our top national story, President Trump says the United States has reached an agreement with Iran allowing for the reopening of the Strait of Hormuz. NBC's Keir Simmons reports he made the announcement in a social media post.
10: President Trump writing, many presidents have tried to make peace with Iran and all have failed before me. And saying the deal will be signed and the Strait of Hormuz opened on Friday. Vice President Vance saying the agreement, which isn't yet published, means that Iran will never have a nuclear weapon.
9: The deal will initiate a 60-day period for further negotiations on Iran's nuclear program, including discussions on enriched uranium stockpiles. Our top local story, United Auto Worker employees at American Axle in Three Rivers have ratified a new contract after a strike that lasted 2 weeks. The new deal raises pay for employees hired before May 31st, 2012 by $8 an hour immediately, and that restores the pay cut they agreed to in 2008 during the Great Recession. It also raises pay to $30 an hour by 2030 and has no health care concessions for the next 4 years. The UAW also says they gained more paid days off with that new contract. Wood Radio News time is 4:01.
11: Traffic slowing on 131 northbound of West River Drive. 20-minute delay because of the ongoing road work. Two lanes taken up, slowdowns back to 96. Cascade at 96, an accident. Breakdown east Beltline at 4 Mile and 10 Mile at Myers Lake. Crash here. Now getting word of 131 southbound, the off-ramp to Market is shut down because of tonight's concert at the amphitheater. So again, watch for the detours here. Alpine at 6 Mile is a crash. I'm Rick Shrimp with traffic.
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12: Plenty of sunshine today, but cool with high temperatures near 70. Winds are a bit breezy from the west at 10 to 15 miles per hour. A beach hazard statement in effect at the lakeshore until 8 o'clock tonight. Quiet overnight, lows in the mid-50s. Showers and thunderstorms will develop by late Tuesday morning. A few of those could be on the stronger side as a marginal risk. Level 1 is in place. A better chance for strong to severe weather as we look ahead to Wednesday evening. Tracking West Michigan's weather, I'm Storm Team 8 meteorologist Sarah Flynn.
9: 73 degrees on the lake shore and in Grand Rapids. Wood Radio News Time is 4:03. Two men in their 20s have died after drowning in Lake Michigan on Saturday. It happened near the South Pier in Port Sheldon Township around 1:15 in the afternoon. Ottawa County Sheriff's Captain Jake Sparks tells Wood Radio how it happened.
14: Several subjects jumped in the water. It was extremely rough conditions. One of those swimmers began to struggle, and the rest of the group jumped in, attempting to assist him. During those efforts, the second swimmer began to struggle as well and was noted to be underwater.
9: Both men were removed from the water and life-saving efforts were attempted, but both died. Wood TV reports former North Point Christian football running back Jalen Schaefer was one of the victims.
15: As a coach, if you needed the job done and you had to count on somebody, Jalen was going to be your guy.
9: That was former North Point coach Tim Swore. After graduating high school, Schaefer played football at Wheaton College. Gas prices have risen slightly in Michigan during the past week. AAA Michigan's Adrian Woodland says the statewide average for a gallon of regular unleaded is $4.19, up 2 cents. However, the price of the pump has gone down slightly in our region.
16: The average in Grand Rapids, Muskegon, and Holland is $4.06 a gallon for regular unleaded, and that's actually down about 4 cents compared to this time last week.
9: Woodland says demand for gas is starting to rise as we head into the summer travel season, and that typically leads to a rise in gas prices. Wood Radio News Time is 4:05.
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9: 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I'm Emma Olson on West Michigan's news, weather, and traffic station. 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
0: All right, thanks, Scott Shannon. Hour two, Sean Hannity Show, toll-free. It is 800-941-SEAN. You want to be a part of the program. So we had competing Americana on display last night. We had the UFC at the White House, which was, I thought, spectacular on every single level. And it was a really cool moment at the very beginning. I did not expect it. I was not there, but I thought it was worth it. It just kind of took me by surprise. It was President Trump playing Ronald Reagan, a radio address from Flag Day, June 14th, 1986, before the UFC America 250. And I want to play it here.
1: My fellow Americans, today we celebrate Flag Day, the birthday of our stars and stripes. As we think back over the history of our nation's flag, we remember that the story of its early years was often one of hardship and trials, sometimes a fight for simple survival. It was 2 years into the War of 1812 when America seemed to be teetering on the edge of defeat. The British had already taken our capital and burned the White House. All that stood between the British and Baltimore were the guns of Fort McHenry. British bombardment lasted for 25 hours. Through the dark hours of the night, the rockets fired and the bombs exploded. And a young American patriot named Key, held captive aboard a British ship, watched anxiously for some proof, some sign that liberty would prevail. You can imagine his joy when the next morning in the dawn's early light, he looked out and saw the banner still flying. A little tattered and torn, but still flying proudly above the ramparts. But with the birth of our nation, the cause of human freedom had become forever tied to that flag and its survival. As the American Republic grew and prospered and new stars were added to the flag, the ideal of freedom grew and prospered. From the rolling hills of Kentucky to the shores of California, to the Sea of Tranquility on the moon. And let us never forget that in honoring our flag, we honor the American men and women who have courageously fought and died for it. These anniversaries remind us that the great American experiment in freedom and democracy has really just begun. And they challenge us to match that greatness of spirit in our own time. We are, after all, the land of the free and the home of the brave.
0: Now, there was a liberal alternative that was airing, I don't know, where was that, on MS Now or something? And a bunch of liberals, crazy, I don't know, Jane Fonda and Bette Midler and Joy Reid, and they had their alternative. This is America 250 to them. Listen.

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4: Good evening. It's 6 o'clock, 71 degrees on the lakeshore and in Grand Rapids. I'm Emma Olson. This is Wood Radio News. Our top national story, President Trump says the United States has reached an agreement with Iran allowing for the reopening of the Strait of Hormuz. NBC's Keir Simmons reports he made the announcement in a social media post.
5: President Trump writing, "Many presidents have tried to make peace with Iran and all have failed before me," and saying the deal will be signed and the Strait of Hormuz opened on Friday. Vice President Vance saying the agreement, which isn't yet published, means that Iran will never have a nuclear weapon.
4: The deal will initiate a 60-day period for further negotiations on Iran's nuclear program, including discussions on enriched uranium stockpiles. Our top local story, United Auto Worker employees at American Axle in Three Rivers have ratified a new contract after a strike that lasted 2 weeks. The new deal raises pay for employees hired before May 31st, 2012 by $8 an hour immediately, and that restores the pay cut they agreed to in 2008 during the Great Recession. It also raises pay to $30 an hour by 2030 and has no health care concessions for the next 4 years. The UAW also says they gained more paid days off with the new contract. Wood Radio News time is 6:01.
6: 131 North at West River Drive, 20-minute delay with the two right lanes taken up because of the road work. 196 East, the lane to 131 is a crash and has two lanes blocked, a 10-minute delay. 196 East at Ottawa, breakdown. Left lane taken up. 196 is heavy between College and Lane, and 96 West, Cascade to Fulton is slowing. And we do have 96 West, Plainfield to 131 with a 5-minute drive, and on Shaner at 12 Mile. Picked up an accident here. I'm Rick Schremp with traffic.
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10: Quiet tonight, mostly clear, lows near 56. Tuesday, 72 degrees. We start the day dry with showers and storms developing. Some of these storms could be on the strong side, but most will just see a few rumbles of thunder and some pockets of rain. By Wednesday morning, we're dry again, highs near 72. Yet another system will roll through West Michigan for the evening hours of Wednesday into overnight Thursday. This one, too, could bring a chance of strong to severe storms with a good chance of heavy rain. Tracking West Michigan's weather, I'm Storm Teammate Chief Meteorologist Ellen Baca.
4: 71 degrees on the lakeshore and in Grand Rapids. Wood Radio News time is 6:03. Two men in their 20s are dead after drowning in Lake Michigan on Saturday. It happened near the South Pier in Port Sheldon Township around 1:15 in the afternoon. Ottawa County Sheriff's Captain Jake Sparks tells us how it happened.
11: Several subjects jumped in the water. It was extremely rough conditions. One of those swimmers began to struggle, and the rest of the group jumped in, attempting to assist him. During those efforts, the second swimmer began to struggle as well and was noted to be underwater.
4: Both men were removed from the water, and life-saving efforts were attempted, but both died. Wood TV reports former North Point Christian football running back Jalen Schaefer was one of the victims.
12: As a coach, if you needed a job done and you had to count on somebody, Jalen was going to be your guy.
4: That was former North Point coach Tim Swore. After graduating high school, Schaefer played football at Wheaton College. Gas prices have risen slightly in Michigan during the past week. AAA Michigan's Adrian Woodland says the statewide average for a gallon of regular unleaded is $4.19, up 2 cents. However, the price at the pump has gone down slightly in our region.
13: The average in Grand Rapids, Muskegon, and Holland is $4.06 a gallon for regular unleaded, and that's actually down about 4 cents compared to this time last week.
4: Woodland says demand for gas is starting to rise as we head into the summer travel season, and that typically leads to a rise in gas prices. Wood Radio News time is 6:05.
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4: 71 degrees on the lakeshore and in Grand Rapids. 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I'm Emma Olson on West Michigan's News, Weather, and Traffic Station. 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
10: Mm-hmm.
9: If it saves you $250, then you made your money back in 1 year on the risk. So how much does the premium, the insurance premium drop as you raise the risk you're taking and compare those two? And if it's, you know, if you can make your money, the risk money back, even though you don't actually spend the money out unless you have a wreck, if you can make it back in about 3 years, you ought to break even on the increased risk in about 3 years. So like I've got expensive cars and I carry, I think it's a $10,000 deductible now, but these are expensive cars. And so but it drops my deductible. I mean, it drops my premiums way down. Okay. So, but you know, so you just kind of got to look at that. And most of the time, the best deal on a $30,000 car and under is somewhere around a $500 or $1,000 deductible. Somewhere in there is what you're looking for. And so just divide out the difference, the savings, take the savings on your premium. Divide that into the additional risk, and if that's about a three-year risk pattern, it's probably wise to take the higher deductible in that case. But almost every time you're going to find that going from 250 to 500. So no, you don't lower the deductible. We're always trying to raise deductibles and raise the amount we have in savings to cover it. So we're giving the insurance company less money. 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And so in anything you're doing, like if you can do a high deductible health insurance plan, like an HSA plan, your premiums go way down on your health insurance when you do that because you're accepting the first $5,000 or $7,000 or $10,000 worth of risk on the health insurance. 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What causes you bankrupt is three.

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5: Good evening. It's 7 o'clock. I'm Emil Olson. This is Wood Radio News. Our top national story, President Trump says the deal with Iran has been signed and the Strait of Hormuz is partially open. Nick Harper reports.
6: President Donald Trump says the deal is complete, while the Vice President J.D. Vance has called it

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6: Our scripture of the day, 1 John 3:18. Dear children, let us not love with words or speech, but with actions and in truth. Thomas Sowell said, "People say you're a very tough person. I'm not tough. Life is tough. I'm merely trying to acquaint you with the facts." Ivy is in Greensboro, North Carolina. Hi, Ivy. How are you?
7: Hey, good.
6: Hey, what's up?
7: So, sorry, my brain went to mush. I'm calling because, I inherited a house from my dad who didn't raise me, and I didn't know him until I was like a preteen. Right. And he lived in a different state than me, and later in life we reconnected when I was an adult.
6: How long ago did he pass?
7: Okay, so he passed 4 years ago, but his wife married him 2 years before he passed, so she became the life tenant, and I was the remainderman. So I didn't have any financial obligation to this house until this week. And so...
6: So she passed away?
7: She did, yes.
6: Okay. Where is the house?
7: It's in Florida.
6: And what's it worth?
7: The local comps say $350,000.
6: And what's owed on it?
7: $92,000.
6: What do you plan to do with it?
7: So that's where I'm not sure, but like I've been praying on it since I found this out on Wednesday, because it was a very emotional situation, because the girl that my dad raised, who's like 10, 12 years younger than me, she came into his life when he had remarried the first time. And then her mom went and did her own thing, and he raised this girl. And when he passed 4 years ago, she sent me all these really hateful text messages that because she couldn't believe that he left the house to me and not her. And she demanded I sign it over. And I just responded as nice as possible. And I kind of pulled a Dave Ramsey move where you kind of just say, I'm sorry you're going through this. I know it's hard. And I just defaulted to those sentences. And then I just stopped communication. And then, so she's continued living in the house with the lady that passed away. So now she's in the house, but the house is my house. And it's like totally mine. There's no probate or nothing. It's a done deal.
6: I understand.
7: But
6: so you need.
0: How old is she?
7: I think she's roughly 29, and I'm 41
6: okay.
7: now.
6: So here's what you need to do. Okay, stop just a second. Okay.
7: Okay.
6: This person, the longer they stay, the bigger the problem's going to be. So instantaneously, you need to reach out to her, like as soon as you get off the phone, and say, I'm getting ready to put the house on the market, and so you're going to have to make other plans to move. If you haven't moved by the end of the month, my attorney will be in touch with you.
7: Yeah, so that's like the advice that some family members are given, and then some other family members.
6: Why does that make you cry? You don't even know her.
7: Because other people are saying, well, this can be an income investment. Do this.
6: No. You don't need this house, and you don't need this trouble.
7: Yeah. And so even, like, kicking her out breaks my heart. Because, like, I've been praying on this, and I tried to think, like, I feel like my dad left this to me because I feel like he had a lot of regret, and we were getting...
6: It doesn't matter why he left it to you. The bottom line is, it's yours. And it's yours to do with as you want. And there is no point in this conversation that this 29-year-old needs to live there anymore. They've lived there for free for 10 years longer than they should have because their mother was there. This is a 19-year-old who was freeloading for a decade on her mother.
0: It's not even her mom, I don't think. It was like the next wife or something.
7: No, it wasn't. Yeah.
0: So that's even
6: this
0: more.
6: This is very weird.
0: It's even more of a dysfunctional issue,
6: so
0: Ivy.
6: Please,
0: okay?
6: Please take a deep breath. Just be kind and be very quick.
7: Yeah. I know it seems so simple because you're Dave Ramsey, but
6: it's not.
7: Emotionally, it's
6: I don't know why it's emotional. You don't even know her. You don't even know the house.
7: Because I know the Lord. That's why it's
6: the
7: emotional.
6: Lord doesn't make it emotional.
7: Someone out.
6: I know the Lord too, but it doesn't make it emotional.
7: Well, I had considered this. This is what I considered, and I'd been praying, and I woke up yesterday, and I just felt this thing that said, "Here's the solution."
6: Okay, what's the solution?
7: Is that the market value in the comps are $350,000, and I thought maybe I offer to her.